0: Ah, yes. Thank you for hanging out with me, Gary Lewis, with you. First hour flew right by because it was good. Second hour, it's going to fly right by, too. So glad you're here with me on KFYI in Phoenix and KNST in Tucson. Listening on the free iHeartRadio app or watching on the brand new and shiny 550 KFYI YouTube channel. So check that stuff out. It'd be great if you could. Now, the debate is going out there, and I got to admit, was I wrong? I've joked around in a way, but been serious, calling Democrats commies for a long time. Commies, socialists, same crap, same thing, whatever, right? Communism is socialism with a gun. So all of a sudden, you start to see there are commies running as Democrats, but they call themselves socialists, the Democratic Socialists of America. And their platform is coming out. All this stuff is happening. And there's a lot of sources. I was talking about it too, because I'm here. I love the entertainment, by the way. I mean, I absolutely love the entertainment. You sit back and you say, I want to see, like, the commies, they kind of are eating their own, right? They're going after the Democrats, because here's the thing. The Democrats and the commies don't think the Democrats are going far enough. But if you really sit back and you listen to what the Democrats have been saying for a very long time, they're the same people. It's just that the socialists slash commies that are out now running like Mamdani, and then you have the squad. And honestly, it's Adelita Grijalva who's here, and it's Yasemin Ansari and Ruben Gallego. And even Mark Kelly and Greg said, they're all the same. They're all the same. Some have the guts to actually admit they're socialists, and others, they don't think that they can win elections if they ran that way. They all think and believe in the same stuff, right? Open borders. Democrats have, I mean, look what happened under the Biden regime. And the Democrats acted as if it's okay. Oh, it's all right. Come on in. Did they want it because they wanted voters? Maybe. I don't know, but they just don't want it. They don't believe in deportations. Democrats go after ICE just like the socialists and commies do. They are the same. They go after businesses the same way. They both subscribe to the climate change BS, the global warming BS, the green this, the green that. They have the same policies. Matter, I mean, they, and let's just focus on the border stuff for now and ICE. Ruben Gallego literally admitted it. Okay. He literally admitted it. Ruben Gallego actually went on, I think he was talking, I forget some guy, some interview. Mehdi Hassan, maybe. This guy's a nut job too. He goes on his show and this actually happened.
1: Do that. But what we know of ICE cannot exist anymore. You can have immigration enforcement. You can do it in a professionalized manner, not in the type of, you know, exploitative manner that you see it right now.
2: But you don't want to say abolish ICE because of the, you think that sends a bad message.
1: Yeah, because I want to win elections.
0: You heard it, right? I can't. I mean, I want to get rid of ICE, but I want to win elections. That is how much of a sellout lizard person, by the way, Ruben Gallego is. You want to look, or he's just literally admitting without saying it. Like, say it without saying. Tell me you're a commie without saying you're a commie, right? Am I off on this? He said it.
2: But you don't want to say abolish ICE because of the, you think that sends a bad message.
1: Yeah, because I want to win elections.
0: So that's the thing. They're all commies, except for John Fetterman. They're all commies. Some of them get into it because they think that's the only way they could win, but they don't want to call themselves that because they think that, especially Ruben, I guess, in Arizona, is thinking, well, you know, socialism and communism still isn't widely accepted in the state of Arizona, thank God. So I'm not going to really say that. But he didn't stop, though.
2: But in terms of English language, you are calling for the abolition of ICE and replacing it with something else. Better.
1: Yeah, replacing STIL with something else is immigration enforcement.
0: So, yes, I'm lying to people. I'm calling it exactly what it is, right? I'm calling it exactly what it is. I want to get rid of ICE. He speaks like a socialist, doesn't he? Go back to 2020. The whole Democratic Party said what? Do you remember? Defund the police. Okay? Defund the police. Do you know what the Democratic Socialists of America want to get rid of? Police. Prisons. It's what they want. Get rid of it. Do you remember when Maxine Waters slipped? And this is, I don't know, maybe 10 years ago, 15 years ago. She, and I played the soundbite so many times. Maybe it was only on when I was only on a Tucson. But she was questioning, as a member of Congress, she was questioning one of the big oil executives, maybe the Chevron guy. And she threatened to nationalize that industry. We'll take it over. Some people are a little worried about Trump, too, right? With the whole thing with Intel, stuff like that. I get it. I get it. But look, you have crazies, but they just don't want to admit it. Yasemin Ansari, Arizona congresswoman, decides to get up today on the House floor. Facts be damned. She's as dumb as that lady from Maine from the last hour. And she said this.
3: We're talking about 10,000 arrests in a five-day period this past week.
0: By the way, that's because your party let in, the commie party, let in millions, tens of millions of illegals. Of course they're going to be arrested.
3: And as part of all of these horrors, ICE has carried out two sickening murders just in the last week. One in Houston and one in Maine.
0: Carried out two murders. She demonizes ICE just like the socialists, just like the commies. It's crazy, right? A guy that he's one of the head honchos for the Democratic Socialists of America. His name is Ashish Siddiq. Ashish Siddiq did an interview. I think it was on C-SPAN. I did this for you, right? He's trying to basically talk about how socialism has gotten a bad rap. I mean, it has. It's just gotten a bad rap. You can't argue it. That it's gotten a bad rap. Or can you? Can you? Listen to what he said about socialism. And Americans just don't understand it.
4: So there's been a lot of propaganda since the Cold War and Red Scares in the United States, where very powerful people in the United States felt threatened by the politics we represent. So that's why, a lot of people never learned about the history of democratic socialists in the United States. Oh. And that... that it was organized workers who pushed for things like a 40-hour work week or ending child labor.
0: That's democratic socialism.
4: And these
0: socialism?
4: Are things that are part of the legacy of democratic socialism in this country, and that's really against nationalism and fascism. So even the label of national socialism that the Nazis used at the time was intentionally meant to trick people, and it worked at the time, unfortunately, in Germany. But that's why we have to emphasize the democratic part of what we're talking about today.
0: Really, that's what we have to. But then again, he says the quiet part out loud.
4: We want to transfer power from the 1% to the working class and to replace capitalism with socialism, which means.
0: That's what we want to do. That's how it is. So what do you think? Hit me up on the free iHeartRadio app. Talk back to me. I have more examples of this because Democrats are losing their minds. They are all in. It's like they're becoming more brazen and more brave to be able to actually say lunatic fringe things that would normally come out of the mouths of socialists and communists. But these people are calling themselves Democrats, and they're doing it based, well, again, ICE, immigration, that kind of stuff. Wait till you hear more of what I have for you with current members of Congress. And now, of course, with the guy that is the... when they had honchos of the Democratic Socialists of America. I have it all for you, okay? It's coming up. Garrett Lewis with you. It is your afternoon addiction.
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34: 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On your smart speaker. 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
0: Garrett Lewis with you. It's your afternoon addiction. So glad you're here with me. Quick three things I think you need to know. Number one, President Trump hints that his big address to the nation will involve election integrity. I'm sure it's the Save America Act. And apparently evidence will be put up is what is... He didn't say that, but it's being reported. And we'll see. How much you want to bet there will be networks that choose to not carry it. You can hear it here, 6 o'clock, starting 6 o'clock right here on Thursday. We'll see. Second thing, I think you need to know, President Trump, in an interview with Fox, said he is going to attack, we're going to attack Iran today, tomorrow, next week. They're going to have a bad week when he takes out bridges and power plants. He said they better get to the table and actually want a deal. So, I mean, he's even throwing out there he's going to do all this stuff. So that's some big stuff right there. Third thing I think you need to know, Mexico, yes, they are sending lawyers. It's official. Talked about it last week. Mexico is now, they've sent lawyers to write letters to try to close down ICE detention facilities They want answers about 17 illegals from Mexico that apparently have died. And they want to stop deportations. How about that, huh? Yeah, they want the remittances. Three things I think you need to know. I'll get into more detail about that, too. But let me go back to, again, the whole socialist thing. Because I was reading some of the chat on the 550 KFYI YouTube channel also. And it's true how communists are the ones that are preaching violence. They're preaching violence, whether it's want to kill Trump, whether it's want to kill ICE agents. And you know what? People that consider themselves to be Democrats are doing the same, because the Democrats are not Democrats anymore. They are socialists. They are communists. Democratic, now I should say socialist, Congressman Eric Moulton of Massachusetts. This is a guy that actually came out, this was a year or two ago, and he said that he didn't think that men should play in women's sports. He's got a couple of daughters, and he got viciously attacked by his fellow communists, and he did an about face. I mean, doesn't even care about his daughters. Did a complete about face. Well, this guy's not hiding it now. After what happened in Maine, listen to this guy. He sounds like a deranged commie.
1: If you don't think this is up, you don't know what it means to be an American. Wow. And every one of us should be angry right now in this moment and willing to stand up for our values, the values that have always made this country great. And anyone who's just letting these MAGA autocrats get away with this needs to fight or get out of the way. It's time for us to stop this. So if you're on your way to Maine right now, thank you. If you're standing up and fighting in your community, thank you. If you're doing everything you can to protect our values, thank you. But if you're someone who can do more, then we need to do more. We need to do more right now, because lives are on the line. Lives are getting lost. Because what? He used his Prius as a weapon at 2.5 miles an hour?
0: Again, a witness, hang on, there's more. A witness said he tried to run over the vehicle, apparently. And by the way, let's see what happens when a Prius hits you at 2.5 miles an hour, genius. It's like Democrats saying, socialists. Shoot the tires. Shoot the tires. There was a socialist congresswoman from Texas that said that last week, Sylvia something or other. Anyway, there's more. What are American values, by the way? The values of ignoring immigration law? The values of attacking law enforcement? Those are American values? Doesn't he sound like a deranged communist right now?
1: That's just an excuse to shoot somebody. That's what's going on. These thugs want an excuse to shoot someone like they're patrolling the Warsaw Ghetto in 1941.
0: Wow, they're Nazis now.
1: And it needs to stop.
0: So he also compared ICE agents to Nazis. So that is a guy that calls himself a Democrat. But let's face it, does that sound like a Democrat to you? Doesn't sound like a Democrat to me. He's not going to change the D to an S or a C. Because they're not there yet. Again, even Ruben Gallego is not there yet. I got to play this over and over.
2: But what we know of ICE cannot exist anymore. You can have immigration enforcement. You can do it in a professionalized manner, not in the type of, exploitative manner that you see it right now.
3: But you don't want to say abolish ICE because of you think that sends a bad message.
2: Yeah, because I want to win elections.
0: Dude, they're just lying again. All they do is lie. Just say what you are. If you are a socialist, you are a communist, just say it. Just say it. Let me go back to the guy. This Ashish Sadiq is his name. Ashish Sadiq. Ashish Sadiq, again, is one of the top dogs over at the Democratic Socialists of America. He's the co-chair. And he said this.
4: Why is it so difficult to understand that in the future we might need less policing in the future?
0: We might need less policing in the future. Then he tries to walk it back.
4: Right now, in the near term, we absolutely do not want to let murderers and offenders run around.
0: Really? But again, the illegals you don't want us to get, and some of them are rapists, child rapists, murderers, gang members, you name it. They're so full of it.
4: Actually, would like our justice system to handle a real cause of crime in the country. People in the billionaire class are getting away with terrible crimes against... against many Americans because they're profiteering on things like health care.
0: So less policing in the future. A so-called Democrat from Brooklyn, Nydia Vasquez, maybe I misspelled her name. Yes, Nydia Vasquez. She got up there today.
5: You cannot put a bandage on a system that is fundamentally broken. We must abolish ICE, period.
0: Yep, we must abolish ICE. And again, remember what Congresswoman Yasemin Ansari from right here in Arizona said.
6: This will be my top priority, but if it's not a Democratic priority,
0: Democratic
6: to
0: socialist.
6: Not just like stop giving ICE money, but obviously to abolish ICE, but also to prosecute ICE and the companies for the crimes that they have committed, which includes more than 50 people who have died already.
0: So, she wants to prosecute ICE agents, prosecute companies that have contracts to hold the illegals that ICE has arrested that were let into America by Democrats or socialists. I'm just telling you, it's okay to call them all socialists now. And if you're a registered Democrat voter, what are you going to do? How do you feel at this point? Do you agree? Because if you agree, congratulations. You're a socialist. You're a communist. I mean, geez, where have we gone? In the 90s, even Larry David and Jerry Seinfeld ripped into commies. Commie, traitor to your country. Remember that episode of Seinfeld? Democrats have evolved into this? We'll do more in the next hour of what the Democratic Socialists of America co-chair Ashish Sadiq had to say. He had more to say about getting rid of the Senate, all kinds of stuff. However, coming up, and I'll get your talkbacks. There was a hearing today. You got to hear this. Democrats, socialists, whatever you want to call them, they're all the same. How they are pushing for DEI to be taught in colleges, at medical schools. Democrats that were there, you can call them, I guess, communists or socialists, they went full racist about doctors. You have to hear this. They're deranged. How does this want it? This is what's going to get people fired up to vote for him? They really think so. It's coming up. You don't want to miss it. Gary Lewis with you. It is your afternoon addiction.
7: An attempt to block a mega merger in the entertainment world. I'm Brad Siegel, KNST News. Arizona's one of a dozen states filing a lawsuit in an effort to block the planned merger between Paramount and Warner Brothers Discovery. That $110 billion takeover is being called one of the largest in U.S. history, and according to the states, would stifle competition in the movie and television business. The consolidation, they say, will hurt local theaters and cost jobs. Arizona Attorney General Chris Mays says the movie industry is critical to the Arizona economy.
8: For every dollar that is spent at a movie theater, an estimated $1.50 is spent at nearby businesses, including restaurants, retail stores, or on transportation.
7: If the merger goes through, May says Arizona residents could face higher prices to see new movies and to access basic cable channels. As monsoon storms roll through southern Arizona, Tucson Fire reports they responded to three calls involving vehicles stranded in flooded roadways yesterday. All but one of the drivers were able to safely get out of their vehicle. Tucson Fire helped out the other driver. I'm Brad Siegel, KNST, AM 790, Tucson's most stimulating.
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8: Garrett Lewis with you. It's your afternoon addiction. Thank you for hanging out with me. Don't forget to follow me on my social media because I put up clips of the show and I put up videos. I'll put up that Ruben Gallego video also because, I mean, just admit it, dumb Ruben. I'm at Garrett Lewis on Instagram and X and at Garrett Lewis Radio on Facebook. Like me and follow me so we can... Well, we can stay in touch when I'm out on the radio. And even during the radio, right? I'm getting a lot of messages, people asking who to vote for, this and that. And thank you for having such confidence in me. I appreciate it. That's why I encourage people, you want your business to do well? Let's talk. Let me find out about your business. Make sure it's cool. You're cool with me. And I mean, people want to support what we support. That's how it works. So today there was a hearing, and normally I just don't give a crap, but I mean, these Democrats or these socialists, like they are crazy. Okay. They're crazy. And what one, I got a great talk back about this really quick.
21: Here. This is Paul from Mesa.
8: Yes.
21: You got to remember 2024, after they lost the election, somebody told them that they had gone too far left. And they came back and said, we didn't go far enough left.
8: Yep.
21: So maybe now they think they have to go even further. Good luck to them.
8: Yeah.
21: Not.
8: Yeah, exactly. Thank you so much. You can leave a talk back on the free iHeartRadio app. Tap the red mic. Give up to 30 seconds. Tell me what you think. So today there was a hearing, House Education and Workforce Committee. It was focused on DEI in medical schools, in colleges. And some of the things that were said, again, if you're a Democratic voter, you're a registered Democrat, maybe you just don't like the Republicans, so you're going to go independent maybe. I don't know. Like, you hear this stuff. The Democrats want open borders, no ICE, no enforcement of immigration. Oh, yeah, they want to enforce immigration. No, they don't. You got to come to grips with this. They want to defund the police. This is everything that socialists and communists say. Because then... they'd like to jail their enemies. It's true. It's happened. You know what hasn't happened in the past? Any socialist or communist country that's been an economic success, that hasn't happened. So today at this hearing, there was a Democrat congresswoman named Summer Lee. And well, I'll get you what these people that run these medical colleges and these schools say in just a second. But how is this not racist, okay? These Democrats, these socialists, they keep wanting to push DEI. I don't know about you, but if I mean, no matter what it is, right? I need a doctor. I want the best doctor. I don't give a crap if you're a three-legged midget that is black, Hispanic, Jewish, Muslim, white. What I don't care. Are you the best at what you do? Are you really good at what you do? That's all I care about. But apparently it's not that way with this Democratic socialist, who knows, what, Summer Lee. Listen to what she said.
1: Let me just say, I have a black doctor and I sought my black doctor out. In fact, black doctors are in high demand because black patients know that culturally competent care can be the difference between care and cure or life and death.
8: Culturally competent care. Can you? Yes. Culturally competent care. One of those BS woke terms that they're trying to keep up. Well, yeah, who's against culturally competent care? Who would be against that? So you're telling me, okay, first off, would I be racist if I said I need a white doctor? Of course I'd be racist. Nope, not going to see that doctor. He's not white. I need a white. But it's okay for her to do that?

0: lives.
1: No, the best of the best save lives. So you're telling me a white doctor wouldn't know how to diagnose and treat a black patient? Would a black doctor not know how to treat me? It's racist. It's disgusting. It's awful. Culturally competent care. The ability of healthcare providers to deliver services that are respectful of and responsive to the cultural and linguistic needs of patients. Wow. This is what was being said today. This is what was being said. This is beyond racist. And Democrats keep pushing for this. They keep pushing for DEI. Why would you keep pushing for it? Because they have to have something, right? They have to control it. Again, the best of the best should be that way. There's a reason why the professional sports teams don't do that. They might give a first round pick a little bit more attention or give them more chances because that's their butt on the line. You did a first round pick. You drafted a bum. What's going on here? This is insane. You thought that was crazy? Wait till you hear what's coming up next. When a person, a man that leads a medical school was asked, can men get pregnant? It's happened today. I have it for you. It's coming up. Garrett Lewis with you. It is your afternoon.
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14: Hey there, I'm Jason Alexander, and this is my dear friend, Peter Tilden.
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15: 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Jerry Seinfeld wondered why they refused to make the stall door go all the way to the floor in a public bathroom, but he didn't get an answer. 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
4: 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So today, again, at this hearing about DEI in medical schools, it was a House hearing in D.C., where you had a congresswoman going just crazy, racist. I'm black. I need a black doctor and blah, blah, blah. And Republicans want black patients to die because there's no DEI medical school. By the way, how terrible is that? You're telling me that the only way black person could go to medical school and graduate is through DEI? Not merit? No meritocracy? How insulting is that? So then this happened. Sam Hawgood, Dr. Sam Hawgood, he's a pediatrician and he's the chancellor at University of California, San Francisco. Congresswoman Mary Miller of Illinois had a question for him. He's a pediatrician. One of them, I think it was him, he actually admitted they still do at his hospital where he works, I guess, as well. I mean, one of them said that they still do give out puberty blockers and hormones and all this stuff for children, which I thought was illegal. But anyway, this happened.
33: Dr. Haygood, UCSF's classroom guide titled Framework for Gender and Sex Concepts in Teaching advises against using the term pregnant women. There. Instead, it says to use pregnant people.
4: Oh, yeah.
33: Who are pregnant people compared to pregnant women?
4: Good just question. Curious. Just good question.
34: So that is a part of a curriculum to help our students who are facing a wide diversity of patients. Of course, the vast majority of pregnancies are in women, and I have absolutely no problem with using the word pregnant women. I use it myself.
33: Has a non-biological woman ever?
4: Hey. How about we're at a place, I thought we were done with this because we voted in Trump and we're just done with this crap. We have a person, a guy that is a pediatrician. He runs University of California, San Francisco. And he admits, I have no problem using the term pregnant women. I even use it. Wow. Let me go back. Hang on.
34: Of pregnancies are in women, and I have absolutely no problem with using the word pregnant women. I use it myself.
33: Has a non-biological woman ever had a baby?
34: A transgender person can.
33: What? That's not a biological woman. Has a non-biological woman ever had a baby?
34: I would
33: no,
34: reiterate.
33: It's
34: we take
33: ridiculous.
34: Care, we take care of transgender
33: okay,
34: patients.
33: Okay, doctor.
4: If a person has a baby, it's a woman. And if you have a problem with that, please let me know. I have yet to meet a man that has a baby. Don't tell me a woman that thinks she's a man. Doesn't work that way. I don't care if she shaves her face. There are unfortunately women that have to do that. But give me a break. I agree. The vast majority of pregnancies are from men. He actually said that.
34: Who are facing a wide diversity of patients. Of course, the vast majority of pregnancies are in women. And I
4: just can't. I can't. The guy's a pediatrician. He should never be allowed to be a doctor ever again. He should lose his license. He should get fired. I know the vast majority of pregnancies are women. I want to slam my head into the desk.
0: That happened. There was another part. I just don't have time for it right now. Maybe I'll do it in the next hour as well. This is the stuff that makes people, I hope, run from the Democratic Party. Even Democratic, registered Democrats that are women, I think, would all agree that women get pregnant. Only the crazy 30% psychopaths would disagree and say, well, you men could get pregnant. No, they can't. Well, a woman that thinks she's a man, it's a woman. It's a freaking woman. We got to get Crocodile Dundee back and do some crotch checks or something like that. Just what is happening? They're crazy. They are crazy. I have great talkbacks. I got to get the latest on Trump and Iran, the economy, the inflation numbers. It's all happening. Garrett Lewis with you. It's your Afternoon Addiction.
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5: Online scammers exploiting the disappearance of Nancy Guthrie. I'm Brad Siegel, KNST News. The Pima County Sheriff's Department is sounding the alarm on a scam regarding the search for Nancy Guthrie. KNST's Wendy Swanson has more.
6: Officials say they're aware of posts circulating about the investigation that include a QR code requesting money. Anyone who comes across these posts are urged to ignore them and report it. PCSD says it will never ask for money related to any investigation. Guthrie has been missing since early February. No arrests have been made. Wendy Swanson, KNST News.
5: A Tucson man has been arrested following a very large fentanyl bust in Sholo Monday. According to U.S. Immigration and Customs Enforcement, 46-year-old Dominic Barlow was stopped by the Navajo County Sheriff's Office on Highway 60, with officers finding more than 77 pounds of fentanyl reported to have a street value of over $2 million. They say the illegal drugs were hidden in cans and boxes. Barlow is being held on $5 million bond. Arizona's primary election is 1 week from today, but the deadline to drop your ballot in the mail to ensure that it gets counted is today. If you miss that deadline, you can take the ballot to an official ballot drop box or bring it to a polling location. State law here in Arizona mandates that ballots must be received by 7 p.m. on election day to be tallied. I'm Brad Siegel, KNST AM 790. Tucson's most
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0: Section. So happy that you are here with me. Gary Lewis with you. It's your afternoon addiction. 550 KFYI in Phoenix and KNST AM 790 in Tucson and on the free iHeart Radio app. And on the 550 KFYI YouTube channel, wherever you are, you could watch, you could listen, you could do it all live, on demand. I make it as easy as I possibly can, okay? So we have a lot going on with Iran, with Trump's big speech on Thursday as he addresses the nation. And again, I would not be surprised if there are networks that don't do it because now it's kind of starting to come out a little bit as to what he may say. But maybe because of the Iran thing, they feel like they have to take it. It wouldn't shock me if they would make Trump the first president they cut off in an Oval Office address. Wouldn't shock me, but we'll see. We'll see. I mean, it's a direct threat what he's going to get to. I'll get to that in just a second. But when it comes to Iran, we are attacking them again today. Started earlier this afternoon. The blockade is back in effect as well. Iran has a lot of problems, man. CENTCOM put out on X, U.S. forces resumed the naval blockade against vessels transiting to and from Iranian ports and coastal areas today at 4 p.m. Eastern. There are currently more than 20 U.S. Navy ships and hundreds of military aircraft operating across the Middle East. Wow. So, look, Iran's losing about $400 million a day because they can't sell their oil. And then Trump is going to inflict some major pain on them, and he is not hiding it. He is saying it publicly because Iran can't stop us, and he really wants to get some kind of a deal going. Listen to what he said to Fox News earlier.
9: I'll save the energy targets for last, but ultimately we'll hit energy targets, yeah. But we're going to hit them very hard tonight.
0: Okay.
9: We're going to hit them very hard tomorrow night. We're going to hit them very hard the night after. And then next week it gets really bad for them because next week comes the power plants. Next week comes the bridges. We're going to knock out all their power plants. We're going to knock out all their bridges unless they get to the table and negotiate.
0: Wow. It's going to be bad for them.
12: Do you believe the Iranian...
0: Oh, hang on. We don't need that. So, it's going to be bad. And he's openly saying it. Just letting you know it's coming. So, they're going to lose $400 million a day. They are going to lose power. They're going to lose a lot. And maybe this is going to be enough for the people there because they won't be able to eat. They can't... There's no paychecks. Iran can't even pay their IRGC goons. I think we're probably going to need some kind of military commander from Iran. Their military is okay. It's the IRG, the IRGC and the military are two different things. The military, if there could be someone maybe that is just nationalistic but not a religious fanatic, maybe that's the person that could take over. I don't know. But they have some problems in Iran, and now it's getting even worse for them. New York Post with the story about the Strait of Hormuz. Oil producers have had enough of Iran. They are now building new pipelines and a new port because Iran is trying to stop. They're attacking ships, this and that. The Strait of Hormuz saw about 20% of the world's oil go right through it. And now these countries, these oil producers are saying enough is enough. Iran is going to be forgotten about. They're in big trouble. There are two big projects underway in the United Arab Emirates and in Iraq. Saudi Arabia is looking to do something. Dubai as well. They want to reduce dependence on the Strait of Hormuz. Says here in the Post, there should be enough pipeline capacity to divert up to 45% of pre-war Persian Gulf oil export by the end of next year. That's from Goldman Sachs. It's a big deal. Goldman Sachs estimates that by bypassing the Strait of Hormuz, The output bypass this rate could reach 7.3 million barrels by the end of 2028, making 60% of the Gulf's oil straight proof. 60%. The United Arab Emirates, they have a west-east pipeline project. It's already half done, 50% complete. They think it's going to be done by next year. 3.6 million barrels a day. Holy smokes. They want nothing to do with Iran. Iran's going to see all this. Like, this is brilliant. This is where I don't think Trump gets enough credit. I think the economic numbers in America, they could be better. But we forget that under Joe Biden, we had 9.1% inflation. Under the Democrats, under socialists Ruben Gallego and Mark Kelly, 9.1% inflation. Gas at $5-6 a gallon. Again, we are unloading on Iran. Trump is talking about hitting their power plants, their bridges, everything. He is making that happen. Oil right now is at $80.25. You would think it'd be $150. Investors, they went up a little bit, but I mean, now that we know also that we're looking at oil being exported without even involving Iran, like this is good stuff. There's a project underway in Iraq, 435-mile long pipeline. It would connect with Jordan, Syria, and Turkey. It would carry 2.5 million barrels of oil a day. Wow. There'd be no more regional disruptions. And by the regional disruptions, they mean Iran. Construction started in May. This is what they're doing. This is... They're freezing out Iran, and Iran's seeing all this. And again, this is why I say, even though there's some craziness going on in Iran, I think the Middle East is actually more stable than it's been in a very long time. I think with Trump at the helm, with now NATO countries chipping in 5%, socialist Spain is chipping in after all the meetings last week, the NATO meetings, I think that we are in the best position since the end of World War II. But you're not going to hear that from the other media. The leftist media, which is most of you, you're not going to hear it. We are actually in a very good position. I think once people finally realize that, well, things are actually okay. Unemployment, I don't want to say it's non-existent, but it's not going up. I have more I want to share with you about the economy. You can hit me up about this stuff too, but this is big, big, big news. Oh, and by the way, about Iran, possibly restarting the nuclear program. They're going to try to get their nuclear program going, go get the enriched uranium. Trump said this to Fox.
9: Within 2 weeks, had we not done the B-2 bombers, had we not bombed their nuclear sites, their three nuclear sites, and there's another one we're looking at right now, as you know. We're looking at Pickaxe because somebody said there's a little activity. You know, we have cameras, Space Force, we have cameras that are, they can read the badge, they can read your name, probably Mohammed, they can read your name on a badge from space. And every area of Pickaxe, but the other three are covered.
12: But specifically on Pickaxe.
9: If they make any move, we immediately go and do whatever we have to do. But
0: there you go. We can see stuff because of Space Force. We see what's going on. We have eyes on everything. They're probably looking at me right now, which bothers me. But anyway, there's a lot. I have to get into Trump's big announcement. If you missed it, it's he's hinting again is what's going on. And the economy. It's not being reported. Again, I know it's 1 month of data, but it's really good. And considering hopefully we can get done with this Iran stuff. I mean, if we blow them to smithereens by next week, can we be done with this? Enough is enough. We have oil going to go out to the rest of the world. We don't need the Strait of Hormuz for this stuff. We're going to do other things. I think that we are getting very close and the economy is just going to rock, just skyrocket. People are a bit frozen sometimes with their money right now. They say, ah, I don't know. We are digging out the Democrats' mess. The hole is deeper than we thought, too. I have more all about this coming up. Stick with me. Garrett Lewis with you. It is your afternoon addiction.
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0: It's your afternoon addiction. Garrett Lewis with you. So glad you're hanging out with me. We'll get to the Trump stuff, the economy. I got some great talkbacks. If you missed this, I played in the last hour because there was a hearing on Capitol Hill today in the House about DEI in medical schools and a black congresswoman. It's a Democrat or a socialist. I don't know. Summer Lee said this.
55: Let me just say, I have a black doctor and I sought my black doctor out. In fact, black doctors are in high demand because black patients know that culturally competent care can be the difference between care and cure or life and death.
0: There you go. I need a black doctor, but I'm not racist. That's, yeah, okay, whatever. Some great talkbacks about that. I have the smartest listeners ever. Okay, that's how it is.
1: This is Tony from Mesa. The Democrats had a black doctor. His name was Dr. Benjamin Carlson. They treated him like dirt.
0: Yep.
1: I'm a little biased about my doctors, but it don't have nothing to do with their color, but where they're from. I like my doctors to be American.
0: There you go. And I like my women to be hot. 100%. You nailed it. Nailed it. One more.
2: Hi, Garrett. Deborah from Queen Creek. That lunatic that was talking about doctors and empathy tied to their culture and their race, Dr. Ben Carson is a black man. The conjoined twins that he separated successfully were not black babies. She's just stupid.
0: You're right.
2: Bye.
0: But thank you so much. Great talkbacks. And that's why I'm like, again, these aren't Democrats anymore. They're just crazy. Now, Democrats have always involved race to try to stoke anger and win voters over because they never have good policies. I get it. But they're nuts, man. They're socialists. That's what they are. They're socialists. They're communists. That's it. And I spent the last hour talking about it. If you missed the last hour, go on demand. It'll be up as soon as the show is over on the free iHeartRadio app. Search Garrett Lewis. And just listen. 4, 5, and 6 will be up there. Richie's going to put them up. Can't thank Richie enough for that. And I'm telling you, I have more. We'll do more of the socialism stuff after the 6:30 news, because I have great talkbacks about it, and you got to hear more from the co-chair of the Democratic Socialists of America and the crazy stuff that guy's saying. But it sounds just like the Democrats. The Democrats sound just like him. So I have to get to all of that stuff. But the economy today, CNBC. Wow. CNBC nailed it today. When the news came out early this morning about the inflation numbers.
3: Here we go. This is our June release of the Consumer Price Index. Expecting a headline number to be negative 0.1%. This is 4 times more negative, -0.4%. That would be the biggest negative drop that we've seen since 420, since basically
0: April of 2020.
3: Timing, which really affected, of course, all of the inflation data points. So that goes back, boom, basically 6-year low.
0: There you go. Shelter prices rose just 0.1%, best reading in 5 years. New car and truck prices flat for the month. Again, it's only a month, but it's for the month. Motor vehicle insurance prices fell 2%. That's incredible right there. Apparel prices fell 0.6%. Wait, apparel fell 0.6%? I thought tariffs made everything expensive. Apparently not. Breitbart had a great write-up about this. Biggest decline in price since March and April of 2020. Okay? Before the China virus scam, January of 2015 went down 0.7%. Under Obama, they said, just to remind you, in 2015, the price of Brent crude oil fell to about $50 a barrel because OPEC tried to crush American shale expansion. They flooded the market. So all of a sudden, the price came crashing down. So the price, again, inflation is fueled by energy because energy fuels everything. Restaurants were up. Well, because restaurants rely on things to be delivered, gas. Certain things went up, but it went back down. It wasn't any magic from Obama. OPEC tried to crush the shale revolution that was happening here in America. That's what it was. So, this is a big deal. Breitbart reports, we haven't seen something like this unless we go back to 1986. And what happened then? Saudi Arabia stopped defending the price of oil after years of OPEC losing global market share. All of a sudden, that happened. Right? Again, American oil producers were hurt. Now Trump put us in the position to be the leading oil exporter in the world. We have to be number one in everything. We control our own destiny. So, prices fell. Normally, prices fall when you're ready to go into a recession, but we're not. Like, this is what's incredible. Breitbart reports, this is a unique event. General deflation or disinflation, what we had in a growing economy with minimal unemployment. You heard it. Prices went down, but it's not like a lot of people lost their job and the economy grew. But Trump never gets credit for any of this stuff. Never, ever, ever gets credit for that. What is Trump going to do in his big speech on Thursday? We're going to carry it live here starting at 6. I have a little update for you on that. And the Democratic Socialists of America sound like the Democrats and vice versa. And the talkbacks are great. You have to hear the crazy things they're admitting they want to do, these socialists. And they are taking over. Well, they did take over the Democratic Party because they are communists. They are socialists. It's coming up. Gary Lewis with you. It's your afternoon addiction.
4: An attempt to block a mega merger in the entertainment world. I'm Brad Siegel, KNST News. Arizona is one of a dozen states filing a lawsuit in an effort to block the planned merger between Paramount and Warner Brothers Discovery. That $110 billion takeover is being called one of the largest in U.S. history, and according to the states, would stifle competition in the movie and television business. The consolidation, they say, will hurt local theaters and cost jobs. Arizona Attorney General Chris Mays says the movie industry is critical to the Arizona economy.
5: For every dollar that is spent at a movie theater, an estimated $1.50 is spent at nearby businesses, including restaurants, retail stores, or on transportation.
4: If the merger goes through, May says Arizona residents could face higher prices to see new movies and to access basic cable channels. As monsoon storms roll through southern Arizona, Tucson Fire reports they responded to three calls involving vehicles stranded in flooded roadways yesterday. All but one of the drivers were able to safely get out of their vehicle. Tucson Fire helped out the other driver. I'm Brad Siegel. KNST AM 790, Tucson's most stimulating talk.
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11: I-10 east and westbound still looking good most of the afternoon. No problems to report. And at 19, there is a car fire northbound near Helmet Peak. That's off right. Should be cleared up here pretty quick. Irvington, a crash at I-19. One on Grant and Country Club. Also, Camino de Oeste near Los Reales. Lee Powell checking the roads.
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0: Nice. 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Getting clips, video highlights, you name it, of certain parts of the show. and I put them on all my social media. 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And then you can comment, you can make fun, or you can agree or disagree, whatever you want to do. Okay? Whatever you want to do. Now, the president has a big speech. He's addressing the nation on Thursday. And yesterday I predicted that it's going to be about election integrity, and it's kind of coming out that way. President Trump was asked about it today. Listen to this.
1: We're anticipating your big announcement on Thursday night regarding election machines and integrity. Can you give us sort of a sneak peek about what to expect and tell
2: the audience? Well, I'd rather save it. It will concern that subject, and we'll have a couple of other things to say.
1: Why should people watch, though?
2: But I'd rather save it, but it's really big news. It's really, really big news. And our country has to shape up. But this, what we're going to be talking about Thursday is it doesn't get bigger, because without free and fair elections, you don't have a country. We'll be discussing other things too, but it's going to be a very big announcement.
0: Yeah, very big announcement. And the media is losing it. MS Now came out. Sources close to the White House say he's going to present baseless allegations again. And I'm looking up at CNN right now. Trump Thursday address will focus on free and fair elections. They're losing it. I'm hoping that he has evidence that he puts up there. He needs to do that. I mean, you had Tulsi Gabbard when she was the head of the director of national intelligence. Got stuff from Arizona, from Atlanta. Who knows where else? I'm hoping there's enough evidence to where it's just like, here it is. And there's got to be so much pressure that is put on these lawmakers, these Republicans, these rhinos that don't have the guts to get rid of the filibuster. It needs to happen. They need to do it. I mean, today, the Democrats, not to go down the weeds, but the Democrats of the Senate refused. They needed 60 votes. Republicans have, what is it now? I think they got 50 votes. I mean, you have Lindsey Graham's sister in there now. There's no Mitch McConnell. And then you have just some real jerks in there that just don't like Trump and Cassidy and Tillis. Anyway, there was a vote for national defense, and the Democrats all voted against it. They're not voting for anything. They just hate Trump so much, they don't want it to happen. If that doesn't make you say, man, these are just terrible people that don't care about America, we need to break the filibuster and make sure that there's free elections. And if the American people really want the Democrats or the socialists, they can vote for them. But if not, enough is enough. Like, we need to make this, getting rid of the filibuster to make sure that people have to prove they are a citizen to register to vote is not a bad thing. It's a good thing. So I'm excited to see what Trump's going to do. I'll carry it here for you Thursday, starting at 6. It's going to be good. Otherwise, we might have socialists. And honestly, the way Democrats talk, the way they write on social media, they sound just like the Democratic Socialists of America. Hillary Clinton wrote, ICE agents in Maine killed a father on his way to work yesterday. Week before, the agents killed a Houston man. Again, both of them tried to run over ICE agents with their car. The Trump administration, Hillary writes, and nobody's allowed to comment on her ex, by the way, which is just classic. The Trump administration isn't returning America to a nostalgic past. It's plunging children and families into a horrific present. The Democrats socialists let everybody in. Tens of millions of illegals. They even lost 320,000 illegal immigrant children. They were helping traffic illegals, minors, sex trafficking, drug trafficking, they help this. Okay, the guy that's the co-chair of the Democratic Socialists of America, Ashiq Sadiq. Ashiq Sadiq said the quiet part out loud.
3: We want to transfer power from the 1% to the working class and to replace capitalism with socialism.
0: There you go. Replace capitalism with socialism. What else would you like to do? Okay, here we go.
3: We just don't see the point of the Senate. Historically, it was meant to serve very wealthy people who owned a lot of land.
0: Oh, just wealthy
3: and
0: people.
3: that's still a system that we have today, and it's something we would change. We would expand what the House of Representatives does and make it more actually representative of people who live in this country.
4: So would you like to abolish the Senate?
3: That's part of our platform, and we don't think that's extreme. We think it's a change that would help make this country more democratic.
0: This is what the Democrats have become. Do you think they're, I mean, it should be illegal. If these socialists win elections, they should never swear to uphold the Constitution because they just want to burn it down. They want to tear it apart. That's what they want to do. What else? This is who the Democrats, again, the Democrats and the socialists, the admitted socialists and the Democrats too scared to admit what they are. They agree on defunding the police, open borders, not deporting illegals, government taking over private business. This is what they believe.

0: People are mad. And the socialists are selling them a bill of goods to try to convince them to get on board and vote for this. That's what they're doing. And people don't really get educated on this anymore because the Democrats, the socialists, they run the education system. So they don't want people to know the truth. And they go, yeah, this will work for you. Because people are saying, well, it didn't work out of the Democrats, the Republicans, it's not going fast enough. You're gonna make it more affordable. Fine, I'll go for you. And it's just terrible. They're just seizing upon this. Ruben Geigel said something that it just shows he's a socialist, and I have great talkbacks about it too. It's okay to call the Democrats socialists and communists. That's what they are. It's coming up. You have to hear what he said. It is your afternoon addiction.
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3: Lisa Sky Hain loved working with people.
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18: 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Soul Train had just started chugging along. 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Weeble started to wobble, but as we all know, they don't fall down.
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0: Across the country, people were speaking up, and the more they did, the more they learned about the hidden underbelly of the most powerful law enforcement agency in the land. I'm Ed Helms, host of Snafu, Season 2, Medburg, the story of a daring heist that exposed J. Edgar Hoover's epic FBI snafu. 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
12: Caffeine can be really good for you and help a lot of things, and caffeine can be kind of bad for you.
13: It's a drug, and in its pure form, Chuck, it is a bitter-tasting crystalline powder.
12: Naturally, it's in the coffee bean and in chocolate and tea, but it's also added artificially in things like soda. Your body is enjoying the caffeine. It's blocking that adenosine. You're going to feel alert and awake. It's got that adrenaline going, and it's rewarding you with the dopamine. I mentioned the vicious cycle, the inevitable crash.
13: Right.
12: Like any stimulant drug, and you want more of it. Eventually, it's going to affect your sleep patterns. All right, how about some health benefits?
13: Right.
12: They found everything from not develop Parkinson's disease to dropping your risk of various cancers.
13: Well, coffee actually is shown to reduce your risk of diabetes.
12: 4 cups a day, 50% less chance of mouth and throat cancer.
13: You should eat more grapefruit because grapefruit contains something called narragin, and it actually slows the removal of caffeine from your brain.
12: Okay.
13: So you enjoy its effects longer.
12: Nice.
13: Yeah.
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13: We're talking about streaming music. World-changing history that we lived through.
12: Not so long ago, people were spending a lot of money on buying CDs and physical media. We got this new thing. That was Napster. There were 27 billion transfers per month, song transfers.
13: Everything was completely upended, and Apple came along in 2003 and brought massive stability to this huge sea change. At the same time, roughly, an alternative model was developing, and that was just streaming. streaming.
12: The first legit on-demand streaming service was Rhapsody in 2001. Pandora came along in 2005. Spotify comes along. They changed the game. Pandora was still trying to be kind of like radio in a way. Spotify was like, no, we're really going to be on-demand. But these royalties, Tidal pays the most at 1.3 cents. Apple's 0.7, YouTube Music 0.7. Spotify pays 0.4 cents per stream, same as Amazon, and then Pandora's down to 0.1. But as an artist, if you're a hit on Spotify, then there's a lot of money.
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19: Garrett Lewis with you. 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That's what the socialists say. They are the same. Ruben Gallego, I'll put this on at some point tonight. I'll put it on my social media at Garrett Lewis for X and Instagram and on Facebook, Garrett Lewis Radio, because it has to be shared everywhere. Ruben Gallego in an interview.
20: Do that. But what we know of ICE cannot exist anymore. You can have immigration enforcement. You can do it in a professionalized manner, not in the type of, you know, exploitative manner that you see right now.
21: But you don't want to say abolish ICE because of the, you think that sends a bad message.
20: Yeah, because I want to win elections.
19: Oh, man, I'm afraid to tell you how radical I am because I feel like it might scare people that would vote for me. That's Ruben Gallego. That is the Democratic Party. They have crossed the threshold. And I've seen in the chat on the 550 KFY YouTube chat, some people are saying, oh, they've always been communists. Not like this. Not like this. And by the way, when he's called out for that, he admits he's full of it.
21: But in terms of English language, you are calling for the abolition of ICE and replacing it with something else. Better.
20: Yeah, replacing still with something else is immigration enforcement.
19: Yes. Replacing it with an organization that will not actually do anything. They'll just process the illegals across the border. That's what we're going to do. That's Ruben Gallego. He is the poster child for this. And remember Mark Kelly? He's the guy that was pushing some BS border bill saying we can't secure the border unless we get this thing passed. It was a big, thick behemoth that one Republican congressman, I think it was Bishop, he found in it. It legalized illegal immigration. It allowed an unlimited amount of people to come to America as long as they came from countries that didn't touch America, meaning Canada and Mexico. That's what it said. And Canada and Mexico were only limited to a certain amount, but they could let a lot of illegals in. That's what they wanted to do. That's the Democratic Party. They are sickos. They don't love this country. They hate it. They want to destroy it. That's it.
22: Hey, this is Brian from Gilbert. First time calling. I just want to say that I think that we should be calling it like it is. So if they're saying the Democratic Socialists of America, we do not have a Democratic Party anymore. It's gone. We now have the Republican Party and the Socialist Party. They're not going to say the bad thing out loud. We are.
19: That's right.
22: We now have socialists.
19: That's 100%. Thank you for listening and for doing a talk back. Thank you for listening. Miss anything, listen on demand on the free iHeartRadio app. Search Garrett Lewis. Thank you, Richie. Talk to you tomorrow. 4. Bye.
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2: News, but Iran continues to fight back, launching strikes at its neighbors after the U.S. began keeping ship traffic out of Iranian ports. The latest escalation between the U.S. and Iran coming after Iran began targeting civilian ships in the Strait of Hormuz.
3: Despite the return of American air power, Admiral Cooper, commander of U.S. forces in the Middle East, says Iran is striking back, hitting seven commercial ships in the Strait of Hormuz with up to a dozen crew members killed, missing, or wounded. Iran has attacked Jordan, Kuwait, Oman, Bahrain, Qatar, and the UAE. Today, Kuwait reported Iran fired 33 drones and six missiles at its country.
2: Fox's Lucas Tomlinson in Tel Aviv. President Trump had said he would charge ships fees to pass through the strait once the U.S. takes control, but reversed course earlier today after he says he was contacted by Iran's neighbors. Darlene Graham, the sister of the late Senator Lindsey Graham, has been sworn in as the next senator from South Carolina after being appointed yesterday by Governor Henry McMaster. Darlene Graham is expected to serve the remainder of her brother's term, which expires in January.
14: Voters in South Carolina will get a chance to decide who in November will hold that seat for the next 6 years. Meantime, we're learning more about the senator's final hours tonight. Alabama Senator Tommy Tuberville revealing today that it was a former member of his staff who actually called for medical assistance to aid Graham after he experienced chest pains.
2: Fox's Kevin Cork. One person has died, two are missing, and 16 rescued after a pontoon boat caught fire and capsized in the waters off San Francisco. The Writers Guild of America, the latest group to challenge Paramount's $81 billion acquisition of Warner Brothers Discovery, the union filing a lawsuit seeking to block the merger on the grounds that it causes specific harm to movie and TV writers. 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
1: Glenn Beck is on.
2: Well, hello, America. Welcome to the Glenn Beck program from Los Angeles, California. Oh, God. I know. It's been a week. Feels like it's been a week. It's only been 2 days. I've been in California, and it feels like a week. Welcome to the broadcast. We're glad you're here. Anybody who has been concerned about the data centers, today is your day. We have Kevin O'Leary from Shark Tank. He's a Shark Tank investor, O'Leary Ventures chairman. He has been trying to get a data center built in Utah, in Box Elder County, Utah, which is in the middle of nowhere. And he was surprised that it did not. A lot of people weren't for it. A lot of people weren't for it. Yeah, well, there's some reasons for that. There's a lot of questions that need to be answered. We thought we'd have Kevin on to talk about AI, the data centers, and what they really mean for water and power and everything else. What is the plan for these data centers? We talk to him coming up in just a little while, and so much more. Stand by. First, let me tell you about our sponsor. Our sponsor this half hour is the Byrna Launcher. It happens in the blink of an eye. 1 minute, you're having a 20-minute chat with your good friend Mitch McConnell, who's in the hospital, but he's totally fine. Totally fine. He's sharp as a tack. And the next minute, you're getting mugged in the hospital parking lot. It happens. Both of those things happen. Pretty rotten luck, quite honestly, if you ask me. But fortunately, you're prepared. Because right before you left, Mitch said, hey, by the way, you're going out of the parking lot. It's kind of a shady area. I didn't get to pick the hospital. They just threw me in the back of a truck. So, you know what? 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And he said, and he blinked very, very, very slowly. 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Okay, Kevin O'Leary is with us. Now, I want to start this out with, I have warned about AI since the 1990s. And I said, you know, AI is going to be wonderful, and then we're going to get AGI, and that's going to be a little crazy. And then we'll get ASI, and that is terrifying, quite honestly, to me. A lot of times when I first started talking about it, people said, no, AGI is not even possible, and I think we're on the verge of AGI. So I have been warning about AI, but I also believe that AI is one of the greatest tools man has ever created. But we must always remember it is a tool. Now, to be able to have the compute power for these systems, we have to have data centers all over, which means we have to have power, and we also have to be willing to build the data centers. Not going to pay for them, the companies that are all going to put us out of business, and we'll all be slaves to them eventually. They have to pay for it. Now, as these data centers are being built, there's a lot of people that say, I don't want that in my community for several reasons. I personally believe they have to be built. Where they're built is a different story. What I don't like is the fact that in some places, it feels almost as if these big tech companies are coming in and they're just making a deal with the city council and you're not involved. This is your life. If we don't build data centers, China will own us in every way possible. And I mean, personally, will own you personally. AI, the United States must be the victor in this. We must have the data centers. However, there's really good questions that have to be asked because this is your life. And I do not want big tech making the decision anymore. We already saw what big tech did when they came out, you know, with the greatest tool ever. Everybody's going to be able to talk to each other. We'll be able to check on our families. It's called social media. And we saw how that worked out. We have to have a reasonable conversation about AI and the data centers. And I thought the person to do that would be Kevin O'Leary, who is here. Hi, Kevin. How are you?
3: Great to be here. Thank you.
2: Thank you. Did I set this up properly in your book? Where do you disagree with me on these things?
0: I don't disagree with anything you said, Glenn. That's actually okay. A very good platform that you set up for us to have a intelligent narrative about this debate, particularly on that of defense and the future of the individual. Yeah, because I am in the same boat you're in. I think we're in a very, very difficult situation with our adversaries in China. I've been dealing in China since they came into the World Trade Organization back in 2000. They haven't played by the rules, in case anybody, before we were even worried about AI. And so I have no problem with the Chinese people. I have a huge problem with the Chinese government and their policy. So just to set the stage on that one vertical topic, which I think is a good one to start with, you said it, and you were right. Data centers aren't really about data centers. They're about power. You can't have any compute. You can't have your cell phone working, the cell tower working, the economy working, if you don't have power. So in the last 18 months, the Chinese, using primarily coal-burning turbines, because they don't care about the environment, or do they need a permit? The big guy says, put one here, and that's how it happens. They've built 400 gigawatts of new power for China, its economy, and its efforts to dominate AI. How many have we built that's new in America? Zero. Now, I'm just talking about power. So we've got to get our poo-poo together and start thinking about adding to the grid here so that we can compete as an economy, not just on AI. We need power. We're tapped out everywhere. And so one of the things you see is a negative in places like West Virginia, Virginia, Mississippi, Tennessee, Utah, you name it, is people saying, well, my power bill is going to go up if you put a data center here. Well, the new rule of engagement should be this. It's part of the national solution is, if I'm going to bring a data center anywhere, I got to bring my own power. I got to spend billions to build power and then give some of it back to the grid so we can stay competitive. We need the data centers. We need the power. We need them both. And so there is a solution here, and that's how we're going to do it in Utah. But so, Utah is not my only project. I've got projects in Norway and Finland and Canada, but Utah is particularly important for America because of what it what it means for national defense. You nailed
2: it. Okay, so Kevin, because this is, I've been talking about this one in Utah, and I understand the people of Utah, and I understand what they're worried about, and quite honestly, I am too. But I said there is a solution to these things, and you just gave part of that solution, and that is, you have to build your own power, and I said, you know, negotiate with these companies and say, look, you want the data center. Great. You bring in your own power, but we also want X percentage of power put in here. And we don't want to be charged for any infrastructure that is revolves around anything to do with this data center. You have to bring this asset to the community. You have to say this, we're going to help the community because you're not going to really be creating jobs long term. So what are you going to create?
0: Well, hold on, power. Hold on, Bubba Louie. Not so fast on the jobs. Let me give you the numbers. 4,000 construction jobs just for the first phase, 2,000 permanent jobs to maintain it, and those are engineering and support jobs, very high paying. Not true about the jobs. That's a lot of jobs. That's a lot of jobs, including all of the additional stuff we have to do for the community, which no one's been talking about. New fire trucks. We got to provide hotels to put these construction workers in for 2 years. We got to have permanent, you know, support for schooling. There's so much stuff we're going to give back to the community just to make sure our data center, we have to find these people to employ them. Thank goodness Utah is a highly educated workforce. Mm-hmm. Northrop Grumman is just a few miles away, the Hill Air Force Base. I got jobs, my friend. I got a lot of jobs, a lot of jobs, and I need the people there to want to work. So I've got my work cut out for me.
2: Okay. So the other thing, power, jobs, you just answered both of those. The second thing is, the third thing is water. Is it true it needs water or not needs water? Because you're building it in Utah is the high desert. So what's the truth on water?
0: That is probably the topic for Utah, given the situation in the Great Salt Lake that is slowly going down. And people have a huge concern about that. So let me tell you the facts. The new modern era data center does not require anywhere near the water that was used 15 years ago in Virginia, where data centers got a bad name because of how much water they consumed. And there's two reasons for that. The power generation itself for the electricity to drive the chips, there's many solutions now that are air-cooled, so they don't require anywhere near as much water. And the actual cooling of the chip itself is now done like a car radiator. It's a closed-loop system, which was not available back 20 years ago. So those are two massive reductions. But people ask me, well, put it in context. Is it true that this is going to use all the water in Utah and the whole lake's going to be drained? That's a complete falsehood. This data center's first phase, about 1.4 gigs, is going to be no different than a golf course in Utah. So that you should look at it in terms of how many golf courses in Utah are using water, because data centers, not just my project, any new data center now is like a golf course. So, you know, my attitude is, look, let's get realistic about the facts. And the way you learn that, I don't want people to trust me. I want them to look at the water permit application I'm going to put in late August that is forced to show exactly the engineering requirements, exactly to the gallon that we have to get to make this work. The permitting process is not being circumvented anywhere, including Box Elder County. You can't, you got to get EPA, you got to get states, you got to get water, you got to get noise, you got to get light. All of that has to be permitted. So there's total control there to see this on a public basis. And what I've done, given all the brouhaha that occurred in Box Elder since May 5th, is I called up all of the TV networks there, and they all have representation, and all the journalists, and said, here's my personal cell number. You text me when you have a question. Don't let anybody put words in my mouth for me. You call me, and I'll talk to you and give you the facts. And I promised all of them they will get the same information the second I apply for the permit on water, which comes first. That's a, Glenn, that's the biggest topic in Utah's water.
2: Yeah.
0: We got to get this right. And so that's why I'm encouraged that at least you and I are having this narrative, and I'm trying to put it straight, but I have a lot of work ahead of me.
2: So, Kevin, how do you generate, what kind of power generation are you using? Because, I mean, doesn't it always come back down to you got to make steam, that steam pushes then a turbine, and then you can generate? I mean, no matter what it is, it usually uses steam, doesn't it? What are you going to use to make power?
0: Well, think about this. Think about you're one of the tenants, which I have to negotiate with, the hyperscalers, the SpaceX, the Microsoft, the Google, whoever it is. Let's just take Box Elder County because we're talking about Utah. Every single person, I'm going to guess, in Box Elder County, everyone has a cell phone. That's how they talk to their kids. That's how they run their businesses. They're already using a data center. They're already customers of all of the aforementioned hyperscalers. If you're an Amazon or you're a Microsoft or you're a Google, the last thing you want to do in Box Elder County is piss off your customer. They're not stupid. So what they're telling us, that the people that are risking the $16 billion, half in debt, half in equity, that's what's going to cost me to build the first phase, is you show us your proposals for power and we'll tell you what we want. And most of them now are looking for combination of natural gas, air-cooled turbines, solar, and sodium-lithium battery combinations, so that you can build out, if you have enough land, solar panels that drive, grabbing energy during the day, and Utah's pretty good, it's a semi-desert, you're filling up those sodium-lithium batteries, and then you're fueling the nighttime activity in the data center. So a combination of all of the above, the Ruby pipeline there is at about 17% capacity, so we can use some of that. We have to spend billions to get all that set up. But then the turbines themselves can be air-cooled or combination of water air-cooled. Put that part of the water permit. And then, of course, we need toilets and kitchens and all that stuff people need water, so we're going to use water there. But at the end of the day, I'm pretty sure I'm going to be no different than in phase one. It's going to be a golf course, no different.
2: Okay. All right. Hold on just a second. We have Kevin on with us. And by the way, if you were an insider, you knew he was coming on yesterday, and we're going to get to some of your questions here in just a few minutes. Kevin O'Leary joins us on the Glenn Beck program. We continue in 60 seconds. First, let me tell you about our sponsor. It's Rapid Radios. You're at the county fair with your whole family. Your daughter decides she wants to see the animals. And your son says, I got to go to the tractor pull. Somebody else wants a corn dog. That would be me. Okay. Suddenly, you're not all together anymore. And you got to be together. You got to stay in touch. That's one of the reasons why I like Rapid Radios. 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And we needed them. You don't have to keep calling every 5 minutes to figure out who's where. 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
2: Kevin, why not nuclear energy? The president said he would take off, you know, the restrictions on nuclear energy. Is it not ready for prime time yet? The new smaller nukes?
0: It's about 11 to 15 years away, the small nukes. The economics of data centers worldwide are the cost of power per kilowatt hour. So let me just give you some metrics. The cheapest power on Earth is 1 cent a kilowatt hour in Saudi Arabia, but obviously given the instability of the region right now, no one's going to put a $15 billion investment there. Then you get the Nordic countries, Finland, Norway, where we do have facilities at 4 and 3.9 cents a kilowatt hour. The cheapest in North America is in Canada, in the province of Alberta, where we're sort of at a 4.2, give or take a little bit, cents a kilowatt hour USD. And then most of the data centers in Texas and in Utah, maybe 4 to 6 cents. Now, if you looked at nuke right now, you'd be talking maybe a buck a kilowatt hour.
2: Oh, wow.
0: So,
2: wow.
0: You know, we're just not ready. But I applaud the administration's move towards this. We gave up our nuclear program years ago for the wrong reasons, and so did Germany. And look what the situation they're in.
2: Yeah,
0: the French did the same thing. We got to get back in the saddle on nuke, and we will. But the data center itself is agnostic to the power as long as it's economic. It can switch over to small nukes the minute they're available. And so we would do that as well. This is a long project, Len, for me. I'm going to be working on this thing for over a decade.
2: So tell me why, because I have people say, why are these being built in small little towns and little teeny communities and farming? And I moved to farming communities because I didn't want to be around all this crap. Why aren't we going into places like Detroit and just taking all of these old empty factories and just retooling them?
0: Because they're not big enough. What happened was in the last 2 years when the race against China started, a large data center used to be 250 megawatts. Today, the minimum to stay competitive is 1.4 gigawatts. So almost five times the size. And the reason that is the chips themselves cost billions of dollars. So you need scale to make it economic. But there's another problem as well, and I think we should address it. You touched on it at the top of the show that I have to point out. This war, or this whatever you want to call it that's going on in the Middle East that you're witnessing, I would argue to you, is the first AI war ever fought. Mm-hmm. And And I'll give you some very easy examples.
2: Okay, hang on just a second. I only have a minute to the break. That is fascinating. And I don't want to interrupt you on that. Wow, that is fascinating.
0: Take the break and let's talk. I'm going to give you some information I want your listeners to think about.
2: Okay. We'll do that. And I also want to ask you when we come back to, if you can, explain kind of what I said when I said if China gets this, they will own everything, including you. There is, you know, AI, the way we are looking at what is coming, you know, you can lose the, I think you can lose the ability to know whether or not you have free choice or not. It's so dangerous the way it is, and we can't have that fall into the hands of the communists. I don't like it falling in the hands of big tech or U.S. government, but I know we can't have it fall into the hands of the Chinese. Kevin O'Leary continues with us here in just a minute. Stand by. So what do you do when somebody else is having the worst day of their life? You know, most of us are not going to be, you know, doing anything heroic. You and I are probably never going to run into a burning building or pull somebody out of a flooded river. You know, more often than not, we're just given much, much simpler opportunities to help those who need it. But do we? That's why I admire the people that are involved with the International Fellowship of Christians and Jews. 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
4: ICE agents are being told to pause vehicle stops for the time being after two deadly shootings involving agents in less than a week. A 26-year-old man from Colombia was killed in Maine by ICE agents yesterday after officials claim he allegedly drove in the direction of an agent. That after a Mexican immigrant was fatally shot during a traffic stop in Houston. President Trump says military strikes on Iran will continue until he says it's enough, telling Fox News their military's been significantly degraded.
5: The only way you can negotiate with these people is through strength, and the only strength is military strength.
4: This after the U.S. reimposed a naval blockade of the Strait of Hormuz. Victims of Jeffrey Epstein are urging senators to vote no on Todd Blanche for attorney general. A group that works to combat human trafficking, World Without Exploitation, shares a video on social media with Epstein victims, calling on lawmakers to vote against Blanche's nomination to lead the Department of Justice. Blanche is set to appear before the Senate Judiciary Committee this week for consideration of his nomination.
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0: We are with Kevin O'Leary, who is trying to build data centers all around the country, and one of the more controversial ones is in the northern corner of Utah, Box Elder County. And I wanted to get him on and talk about the data centers, the truth about the data centers. I think he's answered it about water. It's the water is about the use of a golf course. The power, they are responsible for generating all of it. I would like to see the fine print on that, because I'm so concerned these electrical companies are going to say, yeah, well, we had to, upgrade the infrastructure and everything else because of the, and they'll just end up charging you more. But, that's something you deal with at the city council level, I think. Kevin, you just said something before we took a break. You said this war that we're fighting with Iran is the first AI war. What do you mean by that?
1: So let me explain how this is working. And I spend a lot of time in Washington, D.C. these days for a lot of reasons. You know, I'm an advocate for small business in America.
0: Yes.
1: They have very few voices. We create 52% of all jobs in America, companies 5 to 500 employees. Those are that's my army. That's what I call them. So I represent them blue and red. I'm a very fortunate guy, because it doesn't matter what side of the aisle you're on, you want to create jobs. That's what I do. So I get to meet everybody, but I also spend time with various government agencies regarding their need for compute capacity. So I'm going to select my words correctly. Okay. But you should make the assumption they're coming from a place of knowledge.
0: Mm-hmm.
1: Every time we build a data center in America, anywhere, we should provide at least 20% of its capacity to our government to provide them what they need to prepare for the war of the future that you're actually witnessing now. And let me be very specific. The Chinese know what they're doing. The future of warfare is about highly precision-driven ordnance, so missiles that can just hit one person, inexpensive drone technology, predictive analysis of weather in the war theater, all kinds of other elements that require AI compute capacity. That the two chopper pilots that fell into the ocean, mm-hmm. and the chopper went down, their lives were saved by a craft that had no one in it, driven by an operator, probably in Florida, a young operator, mm-hmm. that was able to take that boat precisely to where their beacons said they were in the ocean, pick them up, and drive them back to safety of an aircraft carrier. Now, you want that for our servicemen and women. Everybody wants that. How do you get that? That is AI compute and compute capacity. And we need it desperately. So if you want the best defense, if you want to maintain your style of life and freedom and democracy in America for your children, you give a damn about data centers. You have an obligation to build one in your state and give some of that capacity to the Pentagon or to Department of War or to whoever needs it to provide what we enjoy today. Because we've got an adversary called China. You brought it up. And they have a different plan for us.
0: Yeah.
1: And so I'm hardcore on this. I see it every day. Okay. You remember the whole TikTok thing when mm-hmm. that was going on? Well, we shut mm-hmm. that down. That was mining American data, sending it back to an adversary. We can't have that. So yes, there's a lot of issues around AI, but I can show you in all of my 54 private companies, we're using it now to reduce customer acquisition costs and give better customer support and provide new content to drive our businesses up and make more revenue and pay more tax, create more jobs. I think AI is going to create more jobs. But the fundamental issue that everybody has not got into their head is every single data center needs to give some of its capacity to the people that defend us so that they have the power to do so in every theater. And I'll tell you how this this Iranian thing's going to get worked out. This is my own personal speculation. I call it compliance through tenderization. What's going to be happening here now that these guys won't do a deal is the administration is going to say to them, okay, everybody, this Strait of Hormuz has to open up. Maybe we're going to charge 10 or 20% to every boat that goes through, and we will be the caretaker of the lock, like the Suez Canal or the Panama Canal. We'll make sure it stays open. And if you Iranian guys don't want to play ball, you see that bridge over there? At 2:30 tomorrow, we're taking out the south end of it. You see your brother's house in the mountains where he goes for weekends? Get everybody out of there at 4:30 on Tuesday because we're taking it out. It's tenderization. And the way you tenderize is you have highly specific ordnance, satellite controlled, AI driven, predictive analysis on everything you need, controlled stateside from a server in the US on sovereign soil, and you tenderize every day. You don't have to kill a lot of people. You don't want to do that. You want to take this regime, it's 150,000 militants that are paid from oil. This is a militia, control a million man army that controls 92 million other people that are in misery. But the thing you don't want them to have is an atomic bomb. And so as rather, this is going to be a new type of warfare. This is called tenderization. And so you tell the leader, whoever it happens to be that week, because they keep seeming to get killed all the time, we're going to tenderize your family's houses. Tenderization, 4:30 Wednesday afternoon. And get everybody out of there, get the maids out of there, get the service people out of there, and then we're going to take 10% of your capacity to sell oil, and we're tenderizing there. Not all of it. Then we'll tenderize another 10%. And why can you do that? Because you have superior air defense control through AI. That's what we need in America. That's what I'm building, and that's what every other developer is going to have to build. So get on board, everybody. This is what it's about.
0: Okay, so Kevin, here... I need you to respond to this because I don't think the tech bros here, and I don't think politicians here. Let me just explain what I feel and what I think my audience feels. The tech, AI thing. Some people say it's another .com. I don't think it is, but some people feel that way. And they remember the boom or bust. It was the average person paid for the .com bubble. The average person, the banks didn't pay for it. The average person did. We always seem to pay the price. And this is the crux of the issue here. The tech bros used our data. We didn't get paid for it. They're now making billions of dollars. AI comes. We're going to lose the jobs. They're not going to lose the jobs. Data centers, we'll pay the price for power, water. We'll lose our small town, our farmland. I worry about how, honestly, maybe it's just me, how we're going to lose our understanding of free will in all of this. There's so many things that it feels like the tech bros don't understand. We're not a stinking market. We're people. We're individual people. We're communities. And we're the ruler of our life. And it feels like you just get railroaded by the tech bros. You just get railroaded by the politicians. That, I think, is where the real frustration is happening. Do you understand that, or do the tech bros understand this?
1: Glenn, it's a fair comment. It's a fair comment. And it's, there's two narratives going on in America at the same time. And it's also happening in other countries too. France, Norway, Switzerland, Germany. I work in all these markets, the UAE, Canada, you name it. There are people that are concerned and have angst and fear and loathing over such a dynamic change. And I want to take you back to the early 90s when the internet was emerging. And the same concerns about what is this thing and how is it going to change my life in a good or bad way? And I understand that fear. So you've got the camp that says AI is going to take all of our jobs away and then the robots are going to eat the babies. And I get that. I understand that angst. Then there's the other camp that I want you to think about. I recently went in for a full body scan as part of my checkup in Miami, where it's

0: fear and propaganda into our free market. I mean, there's all kinds of debate. You heard Senator Cotton talking about where's all this money coming from that's stopping the development of power in America, in every state, in Michigan, China, or in Texas. Who's paying for this? Well, I wonder who's paying for that, too.
1: Yeah, I do, too. And I think China is behind a lot of this. I mean, look, you know, and this is why this is such a difficult conversation to have, because I understand both sides. I understand the technology. I understand what it means, both good and bad, if we get it, if we don't get it. But I also understand the people are tired of being the one who pays for everything, and everybody else just kind of just moves on with their life, and it just feels like they're being railroaded all the time. And I think, and this is why we asked you to come on, because you said you've been surprised by some of the blowback, and you said, I got to start all over here because I got to listen to the people. And so I wanted to have you on so we could have this conversation. And Kevin, I hope we can have you on again if we have more questions. I have more, but I'm out of time. But I hope we can continue our conversation.
0: It was very good. I really appreciate it, and thank you. Take care.
1: You bet. Thanks. Thanks a lot. Kevin O'Leary, O'Leary Ventures Capital, Shark Tank investor, trying to set the record straight on the Box Elder County, Utah data center. I don't know if I'd love to hear from the insiders. I'd love to hear from you. If you have more questions, we'll get them to Kevin. But I think that was helpful, but I don't know if it answered all of the questions. I don't know if you can. Because I personally, and this is a bad thing, when you're trying to do, when you have to do business, when you have to do, when you have to make decisions. I have a daughter who is just the smartest girl, and she speaks a different language, kind of, and she was struggling with something, I think it was on AI, and she said, Dad, this doesn't make sense because, you know, you have to do this, but you can't do that because of this. And I said, I know. And she said, so how can you be saying we have to do this? Because you know this is true. And I said, I know that is true, but I also know we have to do it. And I said, that's the problem. There's no good answer to this. There is no good answer. And the worst answer we can do is be frozen in place, because then that's your answer, and you don't want to be on that one. So I don't know how to balance this. This is probably the most difficult question we have that we're dealing with now, and they're only going to get harder from here. But we have to answer this question one way or another, and I don't know how the people do it, but the people should be the ones making the decision, not some committee, not our city councils. The people's voice need to be in this, in every single county and community that is thinking about building these data centers. It must answer to the people. All right, back in just a second and tell you about our sponsor this half hour. Our sponsor is Super Sure. You know who never gets a standing ovation? The stage crew. They're the ones moving the sets, adjusting the lights, running the cables, fixing the problem before anybody even realizes there's a problem. If they do their job perfectly, the audience just thinks, you know, they don't even think about them. It just happens, right? I've spent enough years in radio and television to know that's the way you want it to happen. Okay, that's how business insurance should work as well. 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
26: A Medicare pilot plan will now cover the most prescribed GLP-1s, Mark Mayfield reports.
27: The Medicare GLP-1 Bridge Program launches Wednesday, and participants must meet certain criteria like height and weight and have comorbidities. Copay will set users back $50 per month for a 30-day supply. The program runs through next year.
26: For the first time in decades, the U.S. Food and Drug Administration has approved a new active sunscreen ingredient. More from Katie Gray.
28: Dimetrazenol, for the first time in over 20 years, could enhance sun protection and encourage more sunscreen use. Dermatologists say that they are optimistic that the products containing the new active ingredient could change people's sunscreen habits, as it does offer translucent applications. Following the approval, the new sunscreen is expected to be in products available by late summer or early fall.
26: Health update. I'm Sarah Lee Kessler.
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0: I really don't think that the phone calls to the studio.
1: You like data centers so much, why don't you put one up your ass?
0: No, I don't. I'm not going to build one inside of me. No, I'm sorry. It doesn't sound like a really good idea. I'm not for data centers. I'm not against data centers. I'm trying to tell you the risk. I personally would like to see them built in big cities where big, huge boxes belong. But that is up to each individual. And we have to have these conversations. So we're having quite a fierce debate with the insiders online now. If you're not a member of the insiders, you should be. GlennBeck.com/torch, because there's a lot of additional information. I'm going to have him on. I'd like to have somebody opposing on as well. And maybe if we could get those two together, it would be a good thing to have a reasonable conversation, because this has to be decided. Coming up after the top of the hour, I'm going to talk to the State Department about Rubio's statement yesterday. Do we have a clip of his ICC statement from yesterday?
2: The danger of this global court has only continued to grow. Today, it threatens every aspect of our political and legal system. Border Patrol agents removing violent criminals from our country. American Marines risking their lives to defend our homeland. Prosecutors working to dismantle terrorist plots to attack and kill Americans. If we stand idle, all of them would be at the mercy of foreign judges thousands of miles away, facing the constant risk of prosecution and even imprisonment for the so-called crime of defending their own country. The American people never agreed to any of this.
0: Yeah, this is all true, and we're going to talk to Rubio's people at the State Department here. And I also want to share an idea that I have, something that I've been watching with Rubio. Something I think is going on, whether anyone knows it or not, I think something is going on there, and it has everything to do with 2028, and I'll explain coming up. First, we talk to the State Department about the ICC and so much more. Next.
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0: As America celebrates its 250th birthday, it's worth remembering that history is not just made up of dates and events. 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
8: Dozens of military targets hit. I'm Lee Silicera, Fox News. U.S. Central Command says the latest round of strikes against Iran have concluded with fighter aircraft, drones, and naval vessels launching precision munitions against Iranian missile and drone sites in the Strait of Hormuz and other ports. Earlier today, President Trump was asked by Fox's Trey Yinks if the U.S. would send ground troops to Iran.
9: But I would say no if I thought it was appropriate. I'd say sometimes you need a ground campaign, but we have other people that will do the ground campaign for us.
8: Meanwhile, Iran is targeting its neighbors. A missile alert test sounding in Bahrain, while Kuwait's military said its air defenses were firing to shoot down incoming missiles and drones. The Florida Highway Patrol says a man who was running from ICE and other federal agents in St. Augustine was struck and killed by a tractor trailer. The 28-year-old was among four people in a vehicle that was stopped at a gas station. When they were approached, all of them took off. The 28-year-old ran into a busy road when he was hit. The Lincoln Memorial Reflecting Pool in D.C. is again drained following accusations of vandalism.
10: Reflecting Pool was closed earlier this summer to undergo a more than $16 million renovation. Shortly thereafter, an algae bloom needed to be removed and blue sealant showed signs of peeling. The president blames both on acts of vandalism. An Olympic canoe racer is charged with a felony count of destruction of government property, accused of ripping a portion of the sealant. David Hearn pleaded not guilty and says he reached in the pool to touch material already floating.
8: Fox's Jared Halpern at the White House. By a vote of 308 to 117, the House has approved a bill that would have the U.S. go to daylight saving time permanently, ending switching clocks twice a year. The bill next heads to the Senate, though its fate isn't clear. The Senate passed a similar bill in 2022. But it never went anywhere. 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
1: Glenn Beck is on.
2: Hello, America, from Los Angeles, California. This is the Glenn Beck program. I want to talk to you about who I think is being groomed to be the next president of the United States. And in a way we haven't seen since the early 1800s. And I'll explain in just a minute. First, I want to take you to the State Department, because the State Department, first of all, let's recognize some good things the State Department has done. Under Rubio, they've gotten rid of all of this Cold War ideology. They cleaned house. Hopefully, they've cleaned it, deep cleaned it enough, so you don't have any of this Cold War thinking. No longer looking to spread democracy through, you know, never-ending wars, because that's all the work of the State Department over the years. No longer now with the loss of, gosh darn it, USAID, we're not spreading wokeism and progressivism and anti-Americanism around the globe anymore. And it's changed. Now, yesterday, we had Rubio come out and say he's taking a stand against the ICC, the International Criminal Court, ending that, ending our participation in that. Also, they are over in Europe trying to get Europe to join in the fight against Antifa, but there's some pushback on that. We're also negotiating with Iran. There's so much happening with the State Department. We wanted to talk to a spokesperson, Tommy Pigott. He is U.S. State Department spokesman. And I'll talk about Rubio calling the meeting of the 60-plus countries to address the terrorism and Antifa specifically, but also about the ICC and so many other things. We'll do that in 60 seconds. First, let me tell you about our sponsor. 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Tommy, welcome to the program. U.S. State Department spokesperson. Tommy,
3: thanks for having me on.
2: Hi, Tommy. How are you, sir?
3: I'm doing all right. How about yourself?
2: Very good. It's good to have you on. So let me start with what happened with this summit. I know that Rubio brought in, you know, or went and spoke to, I don't even know. It's like 60 plus members brought in and European allies, and talking about, hey, how do we get you to address the threat of Antifa in your own country and work together with us to stop the spread of this stuff? And I read a lot of these countries recoiled from that. Why?
3: Well, I think ultimately what we're seeing with a lot of these countries is the opposite in some ways. I mean, for example, the secretary speaking to so many countries, you also have for this ministerial over 50 countries that have already confirmed their attendance, and we expect more. So what we're actually seeing is many of these countries around the world recognizing this as the problem that it is. We saw designations from the State Department a few months ago identifying specific groups within Europe for their violent terrorist activity. And fundamentally, this has been a gap that's existed for many decades, ignored by previous administrations. And we're no longer ignoring it now. We're identifying these Good. Transnational networks to make sure we know where the money's going to, how these are connected, working with our partners, identifying them. And that's why the foreign policy element of this is so important, because so many of these groups are actually transnational. So we're making sure we're addressing this gap in our counterterrorism strategy and dismantling these networks.
2: So when you say Antifa, I mean, I think of, you know, well, what about the Islamists and the communists? But aren't they really all becoming kind of the same thing anyway? Is this really one problem or are those three problems?
3: Well, we do see a connection between groups across what might be conceived as normal ideologies. But we are addressing all of those different groups. This doesn't mean that we're not addressing terrorist threats from other avenues. And we have taken concrete actions to address threats from Islamist groups, for example, and other groups that we have been combating for a very long time and continue to. But we are also making sure we're addressing this threat. And we are seeing connections across groups. And what we're talking about are groups that oftentimes self-identify with Antifa. They self-identify. So when we look at a specific group, we are looking, when we're talking about designations, for example, the activity they're doing, kidnappings, targeting of U.S. law enforcement personnel, targeting the civilian population, terrorist activity. We're identifying that, we're designating it. But then what that allows us to do when we designate these groups is to go after those that are providing what's called material support for these groups. And that's the support that's allowing these groups to continue their activity. And these groups often self-identify with Antifa. They say they're Antifa-based groups. And so we're just calling them what they are. We're going after them and we're dismantling these groups to protect the American people.
2: So when you guys took on USAID, which I think is, I mean, I celebrated. Nobody knew who USAID was. I've been talking about USAID for years. And how it's just a dark money hole. And we're really seeing this now pay off. What have you guys found other things connected like that? Are we looking at other things, that we have been paying for our own selves that are killing us in the long run?
3: Well, USAID had a fundamental, complete lack of accountability. And that's why we wanted to bring USAID under the State Department, identify those programs. We would have circumstances where USAID was doing a program in a certain country that ran counter to the policy of the duly elected president of the United States, ran counter to the foreign policy in that country. You had a tremendous amount of USAID programs that were simply fueling an NGO industrial complex. And this NGO industrial complex wasn't actually addressing many of the problems we want to address, but instead was funding things that were counter to the United States, oftentimes funding organizations that wanted open borders, for example, that were trying to pressure the United States against policies to secure our border and save lives. That's one powerful example that we saw. So we're addressing this and making sure that when we have programs, we're actually having programs that further our foreign policy. It's common sense. It's how our system should work. And then fundamental to that is accountability. We know where the money's going. And also, we're able to spend it faster. If you look at our disaster response in Venezuela, for example, we are seeing a massive response to Venezuela showing the effectiveness of a program when you have it aligned with your foreign policy and in the State Department.
2: How do you make sure that we, because things, good policies always go wrong because somebody comes in and they just mutate and it gets worse and worse and worse. How do we make sure that going after these things doesn't turn into going after candidates that the United States doesn't like or speech that the United States doesn't like?
3: When it comes to speech, for example, one of the primary things that we have made clear is we're attacking what was existed previously in the censorship industrial complex. We have an undersecretary here at the State Department, Undersecretary Sarah Rogers, who has made a point to call out censorship, combat censorship, and make sure that people know censorship is now a tool that's completely off the table. And we have actually eliminated certain organizations from the beginning within the State Department that were actively censoring the American people. We've also taken action at the State Department for when other countries pass laws that do what's called extraterritorial censorship. So they pass a law, but their laws end up censoring American speech. That is unacceptable. So we're going to protect freedom of speech. So part of this, what we can do is identify those organizations, those institutions within the State Department that were doing things like censorship, dismantle them, and do what we can to make sure that we're riding this ship as much as possible while we have the ability to do so.
2: Let me touch on the ICC. What steps are we actually taking, and is it possible to dismantle this thing? International Criminal Court.
3: There's a variety of options on the table that are being considered. This is a major diplomatic campaign to isolate the ICC, which has really turned into a group of globalist bureaucrats that are just determined to undermine the sovereignty of the United States of America, to target American service members, to target U.S. Border Patrol agents, to threaten U.S. elected officials, unacceptable behavior, the secretary being very clear that we have a variety of options on the table. And this is really a continuation of work to protect American sovereignty. And I think importantly, this is not a new concern from the United States. We have never, since our founding, subjected ourselves to courts that want to overturn our Constitution and our own courts. We're not going to accept it now, and we're taking action to make sure that they don't have the ability to do so.
2: So let me turn you to Iran, because it's kind of the same thing. I think there's a possibility that Iran is just doing this to buy more time in hopes that elections will change the course of things. A, any updates on Iran? And B, how do we make sure that when this goes through, these changes that you guys are making are lasting changes and not just for 4 years and we just snap back to the way we were?
3: Well, when it comes to the changes we're making in the State Department, that's why the reorganization itself was so important. And it really was incredibly wide in its scope, implementing policies that really have accountability for the American people, eliminating redundant offices, eliminating offices that worked counter to the interests of the American people, making sure we have that accountability, and also making sure we have new practices when it comes to recruiting, for example, that we're having the best and brightest join the Foreign Service, join the ranks of so many in the Foreign and Civil Service that want to do their jobs, that want to advance the interests of the American people. I've met many that want to do that, but we're stopped by the bureaucracy. So it's about addressing that bureaucracy, putting a new system in place that hopefully will be long sustaining by the depth and breadth of these changes. When it comes to Iran, what we've seen is the president of the United States being very clear from the beginning. We had a deal with Iran and they broke it. The president is acting accordingly. But fundamental is the very clear objective that the Iranian regime cannot have a nuclear weapon. And the president's been clear he's going to accomplish that objective one way or another.
2: I will tell you, I don't recall the time, last time I had somebody from the State Department on, because I've always hated the State Department, because they were the ones that trapped us in the foreign wars and everything else. And I'm, you know, kind of a backup of what I was just asking you about. I know Rubio has worked really hard to get us into a place where we're firing everybody, I think, on the second floor or above the second floor at the State Department and try to make sure that we're not, trapped in these foreign wars. Our withdrawal from Afghanistan, that was all coordinated by the State Department. That's why it was butchered so badly. I worry that we're going to be able to sustain this thing. Let me ask you on Venezuela. There was a New York Times article, they just ran a piece that said Rubio's effectively running Venezuela from Washington, D.C. Is that an accurate way to describe it, or what's the real situation?
3: Well, it's no secret that we have a better relationship with the authorities in Venezuela than we did under Maduro. That's no secret. I think that's actually a testament to the earthquake response that we've seen, the response to those earthquakes. The fact that it was instantaneous, the fact that we've seen the interim authorities cooperating fully on this matter. The secretary has spoken to how a lot of progress has been made, and there are implements in place to make sure that there's accountability, there's cooperation, there's insight that we have when it comes to the movement of Venezuela and the direction we want it to go. We have this three-phase plan that we're working towards eventually to see a partner in the region, a long-term partner. So we have a long way to go, a lot of work. Our priority right now remains on responding to the earthquakes. We've seen that historic response. But we've seen a lot of progress as well from where we were just a few months ago under Maduro, that illegitimate regime that did so much to threaten the American people and hurt the Venezuelan people.
2: You know, I said to the president, I don't know, about a year ago, I saw what he was doing, and I saw Panama, and then I saw Greenland, now Venezuela, and then the Strait of Hormuz and everything else. And I said, you are completely changing the world order from what it was after World War II, that just ran by default. You're completely changing this whole thing, and setting up a completely new system where it is really centered on this hemisphere. Do you believe that's accurate?
3: Well, security starts at home. I mean, security starts at home. And I think for too long we saw American leadership lacking in our hemisphere. And no one can contest that that has changed now. American leadership is back in our hemisphere, back in our home. And we're seeing so many partnerships being strengthened because of that. Take the effort to combat the cartels, for example. The insidious practice poisoning hundreds of thousands of Americans. We, of course, have secured the border, but we also have cooperation with countries along the entire migration chain to make sure we're addressing these cartels where they are. That has been so important to American security. And we're seeing that cooperation because leadership is back in our hemisphere. When it comes to the world order, one thing I also wanted to note is that we actually recently withdrew from over 60 international organizations that maybe started with good purpose, but then have completely changed or atrophied into something unrecognizable that undermines our interests. So we're not afraid to withdraw from these organizations when we need to. We're not afraid to hold globalist bureaucrats accountable. We're going to keep doing that.
2: Tommy, thank you so much. Tommy Pigott from the State Department. Appreciate it. We'll have you on again. God bless you. You bet. All right, let me tell you about our sponsor. It's Chapter. You know, we don't ask enough for directions, you know, and I'm not just talking about driving. 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
2: Yep. Hey, the new Sixth Amendment song and study guide is out today for insiders. Here's a little taste of it.

0: wrote this one and I thought, this is, I want something that really sounds like Schoolhouse Rock. I mean, it just feels like Schoolhouse Rock to me. A way to teach your family about the Bill of Rights. There's a different song and a different lesson plan for every amendment for the Bill of Rights. Take the summer and learn the Bill of Rights, even yourself. These songs help you just remember what's in each. The Sixth Amendment is out. And we're also doing something special. We're having a video contest now. Your family can work together to make a short video about at least one of the rights guaranteed in the Sixth Amendment. 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It can be funny or serious, a song or an action movie or whatever. The sky's the limit. 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And Jason will be sharing some of the favorites on the Torch Insider Show. 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Jason, quick, tell me what's in the Sixth Amendment.
1: Right now, the U.S.-led blockade is now officially back right now.
0: I don't think that's what's in the Sixth Amendment, but okay. That's exactly how I would have answered it before I got the song. That's exactly how I would have answered it. Let me tell you about Iran. Okay, what's going on with the blockade now?
1: So the Sixth Amendment is, back to that. So yes, the blockade is now back. The U.S. Navy is enforcing that as we speak. One of the interesting things is, as strikes are continuing, is we just heard yesterday evening that the president sent a letter to the to Congress, resetting, in effect, resetting the 60-day time limit that the president can deploy military forces. That was at, I think, July 7th. So it was funny that we said that, I think, at the beginning of the MOU, that wouldn't that be interesting if this was just...
0: I wonder if this is a way to reset that.
1: The way that presidential administrations can do this up in infinity, basically, is always...
0: Can I tell you something? This is why everybody's so upset at... Nobody wants to listen to our Speaker of the House or to Thune. Nobody wants to listen to him. Pass the damn Save America Act. And they're like, well, we got to pass it this way. What people don't understand. I don't care. I don't want to understand all your parliamentary bullcrap. Pass the damn bill. I don't care how you do it, as long as it's constitutional. Pass the damn bill. And so it makes it feel like a game. You know what I mean?
1: 100%.
0: And I think that's where people are. Because we were in a meeting today, and Jason said, we got to talk about what's happening with the House, because they're saying this about, Ana Paulina Luna. She doesn't understand the parliamentary. And I just said, shut up. I don't want to hear. I don't care. I don't really care. I don't think that they're serious. I think Ana Paulina Luna and others, I think Mike Lee in the Senate and others, I think they're serious about it. I don't know if Thune is serious. I don't think he is. I honestly don't know if our Speaker of the House is serious. I hope he is, but I don't know. Stop playing the game. I don't really care. Just get it done. How hard is that? Apparently, if you're in Washington, it's damn near impossible to understand. All right, more in a minute. If you had to live like your ancestors did, you'd be doomed. Think about it. You'd wake up in a cave. Your back is already sore. I mean, you think your mattress is hard now? Your knees are acting up. Somebody's telling you, hey, we're chasing the woolly mammoth today. Better hurry. And you're like, can I just go gather some berries and some twigs and call it a day? Luckily, you don't have to hunt the mammoth. 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
2: Coming up, Glenn makes the case that Marco Rubio is in President Trump's 2026 season of The Apprentice. Insight you won't get anywhere else. Next on the Glenn Beck Program.
3: President Trump says military strikes against Iran will continue, telling Fox News Iran has a lot of fight in them, but their military's been significantly degraded, he says, and that the only way to negotiate with Iran is through strength. He threatens the U.S. may start to hit bridges and power plants in the country if Iran doesn't start serious negotiations. Reports say ICE agents will end most vehicle stops for the foreseeable future. This after two deadly shootings involving ICE agents in the last week. A 26-year-old man from Colombia was shot and killed by an ICE agent in Maine Monday. That just days after a Mexican immigrant was fatally shot during a traffic stop in Houston. In both cases, officials said the men killed were not the intended targets. Lindsey Graham's sister's been sworn in to fill his South Carolina U.S. Senate seat following his sudden passing last Saturday. A ceremony swearing in Darlene Graham took place on the Senate floor Tuesday afternoon. The late Republican senator's sister will serve in the role through January.
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I want to give you an observation, and I don't know. I'm going to tie it to some facts, and then you can draw your own conclusion. I don't know what I'm about to tell you, if the conclusion is accurate or not, but it feels right to me. You watch Marco Rubio. I think we're in the game of The Apprentice. I really do. I think that's what we're watching, a real-life apprentice. There are memes that go around, and memes are funny because, you know, they're mostly true, okay? And the memes that go around are that Rubio is running everything. You know, you've seen the meme. There he is, the meme of him on the couch as Maduro. There he is as the mullah of Iran. I mean, because he has all these jobs, right? Secretary of State, sworn in January 21st, 2025. Then he was made the acting administrator of USAID in February. There's two jobs. Then acting archivist of the United States in February. Then acting national security advisor on the 1st of May. Mike Waltz was moved to the UN. So that's four offices. For a stretch there, he held all four jobs at the same time. One man, four hats. Okay. And that's just the titles. Because underneath all of those titles, he's been handed the Venezuela transition after Maduro. He's been in the room and sometimes at the head of the table on Russia and Ukraine. He also co-led the Iran briefings on the Hill. If there's a fire on the planet, you know, I'm not sure if Marco does it. There's another forest fire out west. I'm not sure if he's like, Marco, you got to go out and hold the hose. Not sure. The easy read in this for me is Trump doesn't trust anybody. He doesn't trust anybody. He trusts people who can get the job done. Everybody in his organization, they're always double tasked. Nobody ever in his organization ever says, that's not my job. So the cynical reach here is that you would say, well, he just doesn't have a lot of good people around him. But that's not true. Let me give you another perspective, because it keeps coming to me. I talked to, I don't remember which one of the Trump sons years ago. And we were talking, I was like, what was it like to grow up with Donald Trump as your dad? And he said, dad had a rule, laid it down when we were kids. If you ever want to take over this business, you have to know every single job that is done. Everything. You have to know, because if you not have a briefing on it, you have to do it. Start at the bottom, sweep the floors, learn the pipe fitting, learn concrete pouring, all of it. Because if you don't know what everybody does, people are going to be able to BS you, okay? And I think that's what happened to Donald Trump in the first term. He was a little BS'd by people because he didn't know exactly. He knows it now. So Marco Rubio, in 18 months, has run American diplomacy, foreign aid, national security apparatus, our archives. He has been negotiating wars, negotiating peace treaties, I should say. He's done all of it. He's done all of it. Tell me that's not damn near every job in a building. I mean, he's the keeper of the nation's records, the man who holds the paper, diplomacy, money, war, memory, all of it. Trump has said out loud more than once, he told me before when he was running in 2024, I said, can you get this done in 4 years? He said, four? I've got two. I'm a lame duck after 2 years. He said, so I got to get all of the heavy lifting done in the first 2 years, and then we need two more terms. We need 12 years, Glenn. If you really want to kill this, you have to have three terms. So he's serving the first one, which means somewhere in the back of his mind is the question, who is going to succeed? Who's going to succeed me? Who's going to be the guy who steps in and can do eight terms that gets it? So here's my question to you. Is Marco Rubio doing what Donald Trump's sons have done? Is Donald Trump schooling Marco Rubio, whether he says it out loud, whether he even knows it himself? Is that what's happening? Now, I know that sounds weird, but I think we're watching The Apprentice. But let me take you to 1814. Washington, D.C., literally on fire. British have burned the Capitol. They burned the White House. The President of the United States is James Madison at the time. And he's a fugitive in his own capital city. Okay.
Secretary of War is John Armstrong, and he failed so horribly, he's driven from office in disgrace because they just burned down the Capitol and the White House. Okay, the man's nearly mobbed in the streets. So Madison turns, who do I trust? He takes James Monroe, who's the Secretary of War. Monroe is still the Secretary of State. Now he's the Secretary of State and the Secretary of War. He's has both jobs at once. It's the only time in American history where a president has made the same person fill two roles in a cabinet. Okay? Two cabinet offices filled simultaneously. Only time it ever happened. But he also said, you're not going to do this behind your desk. Before the Battle of Bladensburg, Monroe rides out on horseback to scout the British columns himself because he doesn't trust the reports that are coming in. So the Secretary of the United States and the Secretary of War, both the same guy in the same saddle, goes out and counts the enemy troops with his own eyes. The guy didn't sleep for 6 months. Smoke clears. James Monroe is the most obvious successor in the country for the president. And he wins the presidency in 1816, reelected in 1820. And he's reelected with all but one electoral vote. They named an entire era after how good everybody felt about it. And Marco Rubio is much more of a feel-good kind of guy. I mean, he is tough as nails. I never thought this about Marco Rubio. I really liked Marco Rubio in When Did He Run the First Time, 2016. I really liked him. But he seemed kind of squishy. That guy's not squishy anymore. Not at all. So James Monroe was not Madison's protege. James Monroe was Madison's rival. In 1808, Monroe ran against Madison for the nomination, and Monroe lost, and it was bitter, and they had been friends from the beginning, since the Revolution, and they stopped speaking for years. So Madison brings him back, not out of affection, but out of necessity, because the house is burning, literally. Monroe's the only one Madison believed could carry the water. Now, think about the ugliest primary of our time. It had to be 20. In my lifetime, it has to be 2016, little Marco. Think about the little hands. Think about what those two said to each other on the debate stage in 2016. Then look who's sitting in the second chair on Air Force One in 2026. History doesn't repeat, but sometimes it rhymes so hard your teeth hurt, you know? There's a pipeline that people have forgotten. 1801 to 1837, Secretary of State's office was the on-ramp to the presidency. Jefferson's Secretary of State was Madison, who became president. Madison, Monroe, who became president. Monroe's Secretary of State was John Quincy Adams, who became president. Jackson's was Martin Van Buren, who became president. It was so automatic that ambitious men, they schemed for the job. They didn't want the vice president, they wanted that one. And then when it stopped with James Buchanan in 1857, that's the last Secretary of State to ever become president of the United States. That's 169 years ago. Hillary Clinton had that job. John Kerry had that job. Colin Powell was begged to run. Not one of them made it. In modern America, the Secretary of State's office is not an escalator. It's a cul-de-sac. You come in and you go out. It's not an escalator. But I think because the Secretary of State always seems so damn pompous and so about other countries, that's why this ICC thing is so important for Rubio to head. Look, Donald Trump could have come out and said, I don't want anything to do with the International Criminal Court, but he let Marco do it instead. So Marco is the one saying, it's got to be about America, not foreigners. That's not the Secretary of State as I grew up looking at the Secretary of State. Secretary of State was always about, yeah, being the person, you know,

0: For 24 years, the nominee for president, believe it or not, was chosen by a caucus of congressmen in a room. And they actually called it the King Caucus. Not by the voters, not by a convention, a room. And in 1924, the room met. A fewer than a third of Congress even bothered to show up, and they nominated a guy named William Crawford. Now, this is what the system will spit out eventually. After 24 years, William Crawford is the guy. He had suffered a stroke, was partially paralyzed, and could barely see. That's the machine. That's what the machine picked. Their heir, the groomed man, because it was his turn. And the American people looked at and they were like, no, no. And so Andrew Jackson took the case right to the voters. And after 1824, nobody tried the King Caucus again. That was over. That was the most anti-establishment act in the first 50 years of this country. And it was ordinary Americans firing the people they thought the presidency was theirs to hand out. That's what Donald Trump has done. I think that's one of the reasons why he likes Jackson, because there's a lot of reasons to hate Jackson. But he was anti-establishment, and he took the little, if the King Caucus isn't what the Democrats do right now, now we'll tell you who to run. Not a lot has changed. So I'm not telling you that Marco Rubio is going to be the guy that, you know, Donald Trump, you know, wants or anything else. I'm just telling you that he's being forged. Diplomacy, war, money, memory. He's learning every job in the building the way a certain father taught a certain set of sons. You know, and whether the president is doing this on purpose or whether the house is just on fire and Rubio's the only one that can write out, you know, and count the columns himself, the result is exactly the same. You can't fake what that does to a guy. You either come out of it as Monroe or you don't come out at all. But nobody hands you this country. Not a caucus, not a party, not a president. And that's not a flaw in the plan. That is the plan. So I just say watch what Marco Rubio is doing. I think it's very interesting that he was the guy and not the president. He's the guy, as the Secretary of State, who comes out and says, the ICC, we're done. We're out because it's wrong for America. The world doesn't control us. I'm wondering if he's being groomed. All right, back in just a second. Let me tell you about our sponsor. It is the International Fellowship of Christians and Jews. It's really easy to feel overwhelmed. There's too much news, too much noise, you know, far too many people in this world who are just hurting, whose stories never make it past the headlines. When missiles rain down on Israel, when sirens wail in the middle of the night, when families have to choose between staying in a war zone or fleeing with absolutely nothing, the world tends to look away. It happens all the time. 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
18: So we have got a couple of Supreme Court justices right now making a rare appearance on Capitol Hill asking for more money for protection, and they should be given every dime they need to remain safe. Let me go to Jason, who is with our insiders. What was the response from the insiders on this Marco Rubio being groomed thing?
19: A lot of people in support of Rubio and how you were framing it. One dissenter, Troy from Georgia, said he hopes that Rubio doesn't run. He doesn't think he could ever vote for him. He's still a McCain disciple.
18: I got to tell you, I did think that was true in 2016. I thought he was much more McCain. I don't think he is. I think he has been around Donald Trump now long enough to go, no, I think actually this is the right way to go. I think he has an example now in front of him. I could be wrong on that. I hope I'm not, but I could be wrong on that. What are your thoughts, Jason?
19: It's an interesting observation because he has always seemed like he was more of the hardliner, or at least hawkish, when it comes to, you know, Venezuela, Cuba, or now Iran, and it was more of the JD faction. At least that's how it's been framed.
18: But he was also Gang of Eight, and I don't think he's that guy. Ricky, what is your take on that? Quickly.
20: Oh, I think Trump has already shown his hand on who he's
17: got in mind for 2028, because when he was asked about who's going to redecorate the Oval Office after you're gone, there's so much gold in there, he quickly replied, Cubans love gold.
20: Do you think he's McCain-light, or do you think he's changed? Do you think he's more of a Trumpian? Yeah, I think so, too.
17: I think he's changed. It's been a decade.
20: Yeah. Okay. More in a minute. We're going to talk about the DSA and communism. Also, an article about the new Theodore Roosevelt Museum, and the guy gets it wrong entirely, and I'll tell you about it next.
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24: Blockade reinstated. I'm Sue Guzman, Fox News. The Navy has restarted its blockade in the Strait of Hormuz. President Trump is again threatening to strike civilian infrastructure. The latest from Fox's Lucas Tomlinson in Tel Aviv, Israel.
25: President Trump says U.S. jets will keep bombing Iran until it returns for formal talks. And if they don't, President Trump told our own Trey Yinks in an exclusive interview, this is what he will order next.
26: Because next week comes the power plants. Next week comes the bridges. We're going to knock out all their power plants. We're going to knock out all their bridges unless they get to the table and negotiate.
25: Despite the return of American air power, Admiral Cooper, commander of U.S. forces in the Middle East, says Iran is striking back, hitting 7 commercial ships in the Strait of Hormuz with up to a dozen crew members killed, missing, or wounded.
24: Jordan announcing that it shot down 3 missiles that were launched by Iran targeting the kingdom. And Kuwait is reporting it came under fire from 6 Iranian missiles and some 33 drones. Two Supreme Court justices making a rare appearance before the House and Senate committees about the high court's security budget. Here's Fox's Jessica Rosenthal.
1: Supreme Court Justice Elena Kagan recalled to senators when she first joined the court, they had no personal security. They do now. She said two Congress members assessing security told the Chief Justice back in 2016.
2: We think you're out of your mind. The director of the Office of Personnel Management has more security than the Supreme Court justices.
1: But she said security really ramped up after the Dobbs decision was leaked in 2022.
2: If the nine of us don't have trust in one another and don't have trust in one another and all the people who work for us, then those kinds of honest conversations that we need to do our business are not going to take place.
1: The justices are asking for a $14 million increase in the next fiscal year budget. Jessica Rosenthal, Fox News.
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0: Some ICE agents are going to start wearing body cameras after two recent fatal shootings of immigrants during traffic stops. In a statement Tuesday, the Department of Homeland Security said every Immigration and Customs Enforcement team will have at least one agent wearing a body cam during arrests from now on. Victims of Jeffrey Epstein are urging senators to vote no on Todd Blanche for Attorney General. Scott Carr reports from Washington.
1: The anti-human trafficking group World Without Exploitation has shared a video compilation on social media featuring victims of the late convicted sex trafficker, in which they call on lawmakers to vote against Blanche's nomination to lead the Department of Justice full-time. The group claims the Trump administration's deliberately shielded people who were allegedly complicit in Epstein's illicit activities. Blanche faces nomination hearings in the Senate Wednesday and Thursday. I'm Scott Carr in Washington.
0: And the American League beat the National League 4-0 in Tuesday's Major League Baseball All-Star Game from Philadelphia.
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10: The blockade returns. I'm Sue Guzman, Fox News. The military reimposing a naval blockade in the Strait of Hormuz and is launching new strikes.
11: The president making clear Iran is in for plenty more pain unless and until it gets back to the negotiating table.
12: They'll continue until I say it's enough. I mean, they'll continue. They've been the word the military likes to use is degrade. They've been degraded to a very low level.
11: President Trump insisting the Strait of Hormuz is once again open for business for everybody but Iran. Although he did back off a bit from his plan to impose a 20% fee for that service provided by the U.S. military after hearing from allies on the Gulf Cooperation Council.
10: Fox's Anita Vogel. Iran says more than 30 people were killed in U.S. airstrikes targeting Iran. Israel and Lebanon holding new talks on ending Israeli military action. Fox's Jonathan Savage reports.
13: Hopes for swift progress at these talks in Rome are low. Lebanon wants Israel to withdraw troops from the south of the country. Israel says it won't do so while the Iran-backed Hezbollah group continues to threaten. Its military is occupying what it says is a buffer zone about 6 miles into its northern neighbor. A meeting in Washington last month produced an agreement meant to end the conflict and disarm Hezbollah. But the militants have rejected the deal and Israeli strikes have continued. Lebanese troops are supposed to ensure peace when Israel withdraws. Jonathan Savage, Fox News.
10: Lights are out in Cuba again. The island nation suffering yet another blackout of the national electric system. This is the third blackout in Cuba in just 2 weeks due to a U.S. oil embargo putting increasing stress on the island's power grid. And the death toll from the Bangkok bar fire has risen to 32 as two more victims have died of their injuries. America's listening to Fox News.
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13: Conflict with Iran continues. I'm Ted Lindner, Fox News. The U.S. military carrying out strikes on Iran for the fourth straight night and brought back the naval blockade of Iranian ships. Fox's Anita Vogel.
14: The president making clear Iran is in for plenty more pain unless and until it gets back to the negotiating table.
15: They'll continue until I say it's enough. I mean, they'll continue. They've been the word the military likes to use is degrade. They've been degraded to a very low level.
14: President Trump insisting the Strait of Hormuz is once again open for business for everybody but Iran. Although he did back off a bit from his plan to impose a 20% fee for that service provided by the U.S. military after hearing from allies on the Gulf Cooperation Council.
13: More than 50,000 U.S. service members remain deployed across the Middle East as the military says American forces remain vigilant, lethal, and ready. A search and rescue effort involving a boat in the San Francisco Bay near Alcatraz. Fox TV affiliate KTVU Fox 2's Betty Yu with the details.
16: San Francisco Fire Chief Dean Crispin says that initial call came in about 3:35 afternoon as a report of a fire about 600 yards off Alcatraz. But when first responders arrived, they found a three-level pontoon boat overturned and mostly submerged. One person was pulled from the water. CPR was started, and that victim was rushed to shore where they were pronounced dead. Three others were taken to CPMC on Van Ness with injuries. 13 people made it safely to shore without getting medical attention at the hospital, while crews continue again to search for two people who remain missing.
13: Meteorologists say the water temperature near Alcatraz is only about 61 degrees. That can quickly become a life-threatening situation for anyone that is stuck in the water. 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

0: 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Well, I thought it would be one of the bigger speeches of the president's either terms and presidency, addressing the enemy and Iran and the end game. Instead, it's going to be about the 2020 election. Is that a mistake or a triumph? David Zanotti, our senior contributor, will have the latest when he joins us in about 15 minutes.
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0: With faith, facts, and the occasional jab at woke nonsense, it's your morning show with Michael DelGiorno.
1: 56 minutes after the hour, good morning. The president will claim that a declassified intelligence report reveals a foreign nation's plot to interfere in the 2020 election. He will be joined by FBI Director Kash Patel, Homeland Security Director Mark Wayne Mullen when he addresses the nation tomorrow night in prime time. Lindsey Graham's sister is

0: been sworn in to the United States Senate to fill the position of her brother after his sudden death. A dangerous heat wave has returned to the Northeast in the mid-Atlantic. Spain, dangerous with their swarmation defense, took out France yesterday on Bastille Day, 2-0. They have advanced to the championship of the FIFA World Cup soccer tournament, and they will play the winner of England and Argentina, who play later today, 2 Central, 3 Eastern. And Yankee Cody Bellinger with two RBIs, named the MVP. American League shut out the National League 4-0 in the All-Star game last night. All right, DZ is going to join us a little bit about the president's primetime address tomorrow, what he should cover, what he should avoid, what's smart, what's not, and what is the expectation or the focus of the American people versus what he will share. We'll break it all down with a discussion with our senior contributor, David Zanotti, coming up. Natalie Migliore will also join us next hour. We'll talk about, New York preparing for the World Cup championship and what they're doing to get prepared for that. And the number of young Americans back living with their parents, it's hit an all-time record. Rory will have that story as well. All as your morning show continues next, 58 after the hour.
1: Hi, my name is Fern Aaron, and my morning show is your morning show with Michael Del Giorno.
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14: The U.S. military is striking Iran again.
15: I'm Dave Anthony, Fox News. It's the fifth straight day of attacks. It started about 2 hours ago.
16: They'll continue until I say it's enough. I mean, they'll continue. They've been the word the military likes to use is degrade. They've been degraded.
15: And President Trump also tells Fox the attacks will ramp up next week, threatening to blow up Iran's power plants and bridges unless they return to nuclear negotiations. A U.S. Navy blockade around Iran's ports is back in place as both countries vie for control of shipping through the Strait of Hormuz, and Iran keeps launching missiles and drones at other Gulf countries.
17: CENTCOM Commander Admiral Brad Cooper gave a number we haven't heard yet. Nearly a dozen civilian crew members killed, missing, or injured by the Iranian strikes. And he added, U.S. forces are holding Iran accountable for unwarranted aggression that continues to endanger innocent lives. Iran has insisted they are not firing at their neighbors, but firing at U.S. targets in those countries.
15: Fox's Mike Tobin in Tel Aviv. The Coast Guard keeps searching for three people still missing in the San Francisco Bay the morning after a pontoon boat capsized and sank.
9: The reports we've had from witnesses is that there was rough seas, and apparently the vessel began to take on water and was turned over in the bay.
15: San Francisco Fire Chief Dean Crispin, 17 people were rescued, but one later died. Acting Attorney General Todd Blanche goes to the Senate next hour for a confirmation hearing that could get testy.
10: Todd Blanche is expected to face some tough questions, and not just from Democrats, but potentially Republicans, too. North Carolina Republican Senator Tom Tillis had said last month a proposed DOJ fund to pay those who claimed the government was once weaponized against them might mean a no vote for Blanche from him if January 6th rioters would have qualified. The weaponization fund is no longer being proposed, and Tillis has since said he's in a good place with Blanche.
15: Fox's Jessica Rosenthal. There's also a confirmation hearing next hour for Jay Clayton, the Director of National Intelligence nominee. 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
2: 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A new way of understanding. Because we're in this together. This is your morning show with Michael Del Jorno.
3: Well, as I always say, guys, don't gripe. It could be worse. We could be doing the exact same thing we're doing, but on Fox wearing a short skirt right now. It could be worse. 7 minutes after the hour. Welcome to Wednesday, July the 15th, year of our Lord 2026. 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This is your morning show. I'm Michael Del Jorno. Jeffrey's got the sound. Red's keeping an eye on the content. My dear friend who refuses to return to Tennessee airspace, DZ, our senior contributor, is joining us. We were just talking off the air about, you know, the home run derby has just completely replaced the All-Star game. Now that's different from my childhood. My childhood, who could forget Pete Rose taking out and ending the career of Fossey, behind the plate. But I mean, the All-Star game meant something back then. I don't think it's meant anything since the mid-80s. Now they have the home run derby. And to show you how bitter Red is, DZ, they did an opening to the All-Star game, and it really was kind of, Red goes, this reminds me of your State of the Baseball address. And it was all videos, and it was basically Simmons making the case, baseball was great then, but it's still great now. And, you know, and the Red's like, well, why don't you put the home run derby where we can watch it? So we were telling the funny stories. My dad calls me up and goes, Michael, I'm all ready to watch this home run derby, but it's saying 1996. And I said, well, do you have Netflix? No, I have DirecTV. No, I know you have DirecTV, but do you have Netflix? What do you mean? I don't know. What's Netflix? Do you have apps? Apps? Do you have a smartphone? I don't know if smart TV. I don't know if my TV's smart. I don't talk to it. And it was really upsetting to my dad. And then trying to figure out how to get to an app, sign up so he could watch it. And I don't know if baseball knows it or not. And it really is up to baseball to solve. The reality is nobody cares about the All-Star game. It was a 4-0 dud last night. And then the home run derby was just one of the greatest sports events. I mean, like since 1980, it's a miracle. And most Americans frustratingly didn't even know where it was, how to find it or how to get it, or didn't have the app, or felt fleeced having to subscribe to it. But it really was an extraordinary home run derby. And Schwarby thought he had it. I thought he had it. The world thought he had it. And fate had something else in mind. But you were there. You had Netflix, right?
4: I watched. Yeah. In fact, I should have been texting you while I was watching it because I wanted to see a little pain on the Cub face. I'm still bitter.
3: Well, I was for Schwarby, obviously. And yeah, that goes back to when,
4: and by the way, you know who Fossey played for, right?
3: The Indians, of course.
4: Just saying.
3: Yeah. But that was what made the 2016 World Series so great, wasn't it? That the two cursed franchises were going to play each other. Someone was going to overcome the curse.
4: It didn't make it great. Everyone in Cleveland understood. It was like this incredible poetic injustice that the two teams who couldn't get there had to face each other, which means one of them had to lose again.
3: And then, okay, so that's not painful enough. Let's put a twist in it. Let's have Cleveland come from way behind.
4: Red, save me.
3: And then have the heavens open up and rain, cause a rain delay that causes a veteran to get all the Cubs in the weight room.
4: Let's bring up Rory. Here we go. With the story.
3: And then the rest
4: Somebody
3: is history.
4: Get me out of here.
3: But you're still passively aggressive bitter over that the Cubs beat them.
4: There's no passive aggressive about this. It's 100% bitter. I've got photos. Michael with the Xanax bottle open. All right, and empty. And me with an entire bowl full of empty Twix wrappers as we sat through the night waiting through the rain delay, barely talking to each other because somebody was going to lose. By the way, the sun never came up that next day in Cleveland.
3: No.
4: It just rained in the dark all day.
3: We had a conversation off the air about you were commenting on what we talked about on the air yesterday, which was, look, if we are conforming into the very life of Christ, sooner or later, we'll have God's heart instead of our own, God's nature instead of our own. And our first thought will be love all the time. And don't forget, you're not to love one another. You're even to love your enemies, because anybody can love the lovable. So we were talking about your first thought should be love, and the way people were viciously responding to Lindsey Graham's death. And then if you can't have a first thought that's love, then let your next thought be say nothing at all. It's just that simple. So if, and it happens, there's sometimes my first thought is love and I'm like, God, you're making progress. Most of the time, my first thought isn't love. And then my next default is, well, then I'll say nothing at all. And then we were talking about every idle word and how we're going to be accountable for it someday and how that scares us. I want you to know on that night, I almost broke my television. I can't tell you. I had something very large and heavy in my hand because Coach Madden, the drunk, made every wrong coaching decision you could make in that game. And before the rain delay, I was ready to break my TV. So I was out of it. So, and then I started getting chest pains to the point where I thought maybe we should call an ambulance. My thought was, well, I'll take a Xanax first and see if that works. And then it kind of like the pain in my jaw went away, but my arm still felt really heavy. So I took a second one. Well, then both kicked in. So by the time the Cubs, after 100 years of waiting, finally win the World Series, it's, what was it, 1 o'clock in the morning? Something late, I remember. And then I just looked at my son and went, you did it, son. Because I was all drugged up. Meanwhile, David was outside chopping down cherry trees. Which, speaking of that, have you seen young Washington yet? Of all people. Where'd Zanotti go?
4: I'm right here, but I'm just practicing what you're preaching. I'm saying nothing right now.
3: Oh, that, yes. But have you?
4: If I can't speak out of love, I'm just saying nothing.
3: No, well, we're switching from the Indians. And I will say this. I think Ray Fosse was on a trajectory to be one of the greatest catchers in Major League Baseball history and was never the same after that injury.
4: What about say nothing don't you get? Okay.
3: That's throwing a little praise your way. Anyway, I digress.
4: Back to young Washington. Thank you very much. Hey, can I tell you I think I'm going to tell a story on the air, so I might get rebuked as opposed to having permission. But so my wife and I are listening to you on the air talking about the, if you can't speak out of love, say nothing. And you know, that's really good. That's strong stuff. So I'm in the car. She's back at the house. We're driving. You've already said it and we're calling each other and you're in a break. And so I am fuming. I am like, because I had to go through 3 construction detours to try to get to the office. And I'm losing my mind because I'm late and I'm supposed to be there and I'm freaking out trying to, I pull up to a red light and there is a bumper, a license plate right in front of me with the words God love. That is the license number. So I don't know what's going on with this radio program of yours. There are obviously divine directives connected around the world. So I said nothing. So I'm just learning how to practice what you were talking about. And yes, young Washington, I've been told is wonderful.
3: Oh my gosh, Dave, you got to go to today.
4: Haven't seen it yet.
3: All right. So
4: rave reviews.
3: I like to be completely. First of all, John Quincy Adams, Abraham Lincoln, John F. Kennedy, Ronald Reagan. Those are my 4. Washington is your numero uno. You spent time with 2 of the foremost authorities. You've written a book. So, you know, I don't have to prove your Washington chops. I went out of almost, I got to, right? I mean, I got to be a part of the mission of the movie. My expectation was it was going to stink. It really was. I'm not good with period pieces. Number one, just like I can't do cartoons and I can't do wild sci-fi. So it had a lot going
4: against.
3: I mean, I could not have been in a worse disposition. All right. So I was ready to be bored. I was ready for it to be weak, kind of like the early days of Christian movies. You know, you have high hopes and they let you down, kind of a thing. The movie was just spectacular. I mean, visually, the cinematography, the costuming, the cast, the acting, the storytelling. And I'm not going to say anything to ruin it for anybody. But I mean, you're basically, other than a quick glimpse of him as a small child when his father dies, you are basically spending roughly a year and a half with George Washington, denied high school, not denied learning, but denied high school, and beginning to find his way as a man, both with another woman that you knew they weren't going to end up. It's not Martha, right? And, but I mean, it was just one small not small, but one small battle in the creation of what would be the father of our nation. I mean, it was just, and it was so spectacular. Kind of, remember the movie Phone Booth? And when it was over, you're like, this whole movie never left a phone booth and I was never bored. It's really one of the more extraordinary performances you'll ever experience in your life.
1: There's another one I got to look up.
3: Oh gosh, Phone Booth. But what was brilliant about it, this was like a year and a half of George Washington's life. And not even a year and a half, anybody would have brainstormed to pick.
1: And very perceptive.
3: Yes. And then you leave thinking, oh my gosh, can I see him at 20 and 21? Can I see him at 25? Can I please see him at 30? And then Kelsey Grammer comes on at the end and asks you to pay it forward. And I'll never forget, there was an older gentleman in front of me because it was a matinee. And he was ready to leave. And his wife was doing something on her phone. He goes, what are you doing? She goes, well, I got the barcode. I'm trying to buy some tickets. Make sure you do at least 100. Like that. And what you pay it forward. So you're buying tickets for other people to go for free. That's how committed they are to telling this story that isn't being told in education. And, you know, it'd be one thing if it was just the mission. I'm telling you, it's one of the best movies I've seen, and I can't tell you how long. Just like that movie, The Tuner, or Tuner, was a terrific movie. But everybody should see Young Washington. It is spectacular. And you, of all people, oh my gosh, I can't wait to hear what you think.
1: Well, as you know, I've had the privilege to spend many years working with Dr. William B. Allen, and Red's got a copy of his book right there on his desk. Mm-hmm. He has the definitive book that sold on Washington's writing at Mount Vernon. And what a privilege. We've got a video up on Washington's life that would probably fit right here on YouTube with Dr. Allen and I at Mount Vernon. And it's an off the cuff, unscripted, documentary style interview. It's
3: from a sauna.
1: Amazing. It's really worth it.
3: That was the day it was 100 degrees, wasn't it?
1: Yeah, oh, 104 degrees.
3: Yeah, 104 degrees. He's at Mount Vernon doing an interview with Dr. Allen.
1: And Dr. Allen would not loosen his tie.
3: No, never. It's terrible. Never a stitch out of place with that man under any condition.
1: Yeah. So that would really fall. But let me point one thing on. Working with Dr. Allen and then also working with David McCullough and asking him these very same questions, author 1776, they both acknowledge that what Washington did was define service. Love in action. What you picked up in that year and a half was very perceptive, because that role of him serving his country and serving his neighbors and his fellow man only accelerates.
3: How about this twist? The notion of him serving the king and at the pleasure of the king and trying to serve in a royal army that wouldn't have him. And they give him.
1: God opens doors and God closes.
3: Yeah. I mean, here's a no-win situation. You're probably going to die. And if you don't die, they're going to blame you for the failure. And he does it anyway.
1: And then after succeeding, they bounce him because he's not one of them.
3: And
1: he's a colonial. He's a second class citizen.
3: And what does he become? Their worst nightmare and America's birth. It is so well done. I pray for the moment you call me and say, okay, I'm ready for the next 2 years too. I mean, I hope this is a series, and, you are going to be blown away at the script, the actors, the cinematography. That's storytelling at the highest level. So I encourage everybody to see Young Washington. All right, quick break. When we come back, I want to talk a little bit about the president's speech tomorrow night. We know more today than we did yesterday. In fact, yesterday we viewed it like a vicious rumor Rory was telling. There's no way. The president's going to address Iran. He's going to address and finally explain to the American people who this enemy is, how old this enemy is, how necessary this is, and what the plan is, and the new end game. No, he's going to talk about the 2020 election being stolen. More with David Zanotti in a moment. What's happening in Iran right now is not just another headline. It could be a direct hit to your wallet. And why? When conflict breaks out in the Middle East or continues in the Middle East, oil moves. And then everything follows. Gas prices, shipping costs. Suddenly your dollar doesn't go as far. We've seen this before. 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I'll restate my analogy of the movie Crazy Stupid Love as I ask David Zanotti next. What should the president address tomorrow night? What should he not address? Is this the biggest speech of his presidency? And is he going to be talking to the right people about the right things? When your morning show continues with a very short person, I am Michael Del Jordan.
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0: deals. We saw when that real housing crisis was happening, we saw that more of them were staying home or moving back in with mom and dad. And then that kind of came down a little bit, but here it is happening again, as we've seen home prices go up 49%. On average, in just the past 6 years, pricing out a lot of people, either from buying or just renting a home these days.
1: Yeah, I mean, just and this is just today at a glance, though. I mean, we're looking at the interest, the inflation level is at 3.5%, which is where the Fed wants it. So anybody that's expecting interest rate cuts don't. In fact, if oil prices rise, you can expect an interest rate hike. So that gets back to the housing crisis, and we've made no progress on the inventory side or the interest rate side because we haven't addressed the inflation side. I mean, I know it's a snapshot, Rory, but this one could be here for a while.
0: Well, should say the millennial comparison to the Great Recession times, actually that's now flattened out. So those millennial home ownership numbers are right where they should be. So there's encouragement that this is temporary.
1: All right. Rory with the story. Great reporting again, as always. One chance to live this Wednesday, July 15th, 2026. It'll never happen again. Go make a difference in someone's life and cherish your own. We'll see you tomorrow morning.
2: Hey, this is Lee Murphy in Cottontown, Tennessee. 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
4: This is House Call for Health. Many of us experience back pain during our workday, and researchers say doing a slight change in your routine could help. Analysts in Australia studied nearly 60 office employees battling back pain for 3 months. They divided volunteers into two groups. One followed the 30 to 15 minute ratio. The other had guided sitting standing intervals. The study, published in Applied Ergonomics, finds participants who implemented a fixed schedule of 30 minutes of sitting and 15 minutes standing had a notable decrease in their back pain. Specialists also say participants on the fixed schedule saw improvement with their concentration and stress levels. Unrelated to the study, UCLA Health says sitting for prolonged periods of time can not only cause back pain, but stress and pain to the neck, arms, and legs. And aside from being uncomfortable, poor sitting posture over time can damage spinal structures and contribute to recurrent episodes of neck or back pain. For more health news, go to foxnewshealth.com. 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
18: A new warning from the Sheriff's Department. I'm Wendy Swanson, KNST News. Law enforcement in southern Arizona are sounding the alarm on a scam regarding the search for Nancy Guthrie. The Pima County Sheriff's Department says it's aware of posts circulating about the investigation that include a QR code requesting money. PCSD says it will never ask for money related to any investigation. Guthrie has been missing since early February. An Arizona lawmaker is pushing back on the Trump administration's plans to dramatically reduce the size of two national monuments in Utah. President Trump signed an executive order which says Bear's Ears and Grand Staircase Escalante will be shrunken down to about a tenth of their original size. Democratic Representative Adelita Grijalva says Arizona has already been affected by the administration rolling back protections for public lands.
10: Arizona has already experienced the consequences despite the objections of the Tohono Nation. Construction of a second border wall destroyed portions of Las Playas Intaglio Archaeological District, an irreplaceable cultural landscape located in the Cabeza Prieta National Wildlife Refuge.
18: Grijalva says the administration is also preparing to lease more than 200,000 acres of public land for oil and gas development near the Grand Canyon. She says experts believe those lands hold little to no viable oil and gas resources. I'm Wendy Swanson, KNST AM 790, Tucson's most stimulating.
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22: What if everything you've watched since 2016 wasn't random, but followed a playbook?
23: Ladies and gentlemen, children of all ages, welcome to the Conservative Circus with James T. Harris.
24: I feel like you're Lawrence Fishburne here.
22: How's that?
24: And I'm Keanu Reeves. Oh. The audience is Keanu Reeves.
22: Uh-huh.
24: And you're about to offer me a choice between the blue pill and we can go back to living in the Matrix.
22: You know what?
24: Or the red pill where I'm going to wake up and be living in this dystopian hellhole spaceship run by Democrats and socialists.
22: Which one would you rather have, the red pill or the blue pill?
24: Mr. Anderson.
22: I think one of the most underrated lines in that movie was, you know what? Give me the blue pill. I want to go back. I just want to have
24: this thing. Well, that was what William H. Pantilano's character, right, the one that like sabotaged the whole effort and just wanted to go back and eat the steak dinner.
22: I don't care. Lie to me. Tell me politicians are good. Lie to me. I just want the blue pill. The phrase that we are hearing more and more about these days is color revolution. Color revolution. I've been talking about it for years, but then I sounded like a screwball, like I had a tinfoil hat on my head.
24: Wait, I thought it was an African-American revolution.
22: No.
24: Oh.
22: Color revolution.
24: Oh, sorry.
22: Color.
24: I'm just making sure we're using the proper terminology, James.
22: That's right. I understand. Color revolution. Concerned. You got political analysts. You got historians. You got communicators. They're using it to describe what they believe has been happening here in America. And traditionally, a color revolution refers to a coordinated effort to destabilize a nation, not with tanks rolling through the main streets, but through media campaigns, political nations, not, you know, pressure campaigns, street protests, legal warfare, and institutional power. Whether you believe that's exactly what's happened here or not, millions of Americans look back over the last decade and they're seeing a pattern that they can't ignore. You can't ignore it. From the moment Trump came down that escalator. Think about what we lived through. Trump wins in 2016. He wasn't supposed to win. He wasn't predicted to win. The Democrats didn't know they were in trouble until late that evening, in the evening. And almost immediately, the country is consumed by investigations, allegations of Russian collusion, two impeachments, nonstop media attacks, and years of political warfare. Then came the chaos of 2020, COVID, riots, election controversies that continue to divide the country to this day. As a matter of fact, President Trump tomorrow night is going to have a national address. It's going to be about the 2020 election. Back in that time, censorship of major news stories, growing distrust in virtually every American institution. And after that, the southern border was wide open. That became the dominant issue. Families, you're just rolling across, criminals rolling across the border. Crime dominated headlines. Inflation squeezed working families. America's watched confidence just, you know, especially in government, just go out the window. Many Americans in that period viewed a dangerous escalation in the use of the justice system against its opponents. We saw the justice system weaponized. It was weaponized under the Obama administration, but we really didn't know what we were looking at. I mean, there was no smoking gun of Obama telling Lois Lerner to punish the Tea Party, to crush them, to debank them. Now, whether you want to call that a color revolution or whether you want to call that lawfare, or maybe politics at its ugliest, one thing is undeniable. Millions of Americans believe their government, their media, and many of their institutions stopped acting like neutral referees and became political players. And that is why the 2024 election wasn't just another presidential race to so many people. We saw it as an opportunity to reject the direction the country had been heading in and restore policies centered on secure borders, energy independence, economic growth, and constitutional government, and deporting illegals. But here's the reality. Elections don't end political battles, now do they? And we have a political battle that is going on right now. And the real question is, will Americans continue to face political conflict? Or are we going to get worn down, diluted? That's the challenge before us right now. I mean, and the only thing we can really do is stay informed, even though that is getting exhausting. We still need to question everything, and that gets exhausting because sometimes we're questioning our own side and our own friends will start to criticize us. We still need to hold every institution accountable. And we need to defend the free speech. We need to work harder for secure elections. You know, and we're at the point now where elections, a lot of people think they just don't count anymore. A lot of people are not going to bother because they've been demoralized.
24: I've had several conversations with people going back since 2020. And even before that, a little bit, that people are just like, what does it matter?
22: Right.
24: Even when we win and we get the people in we want, they don't do anything. They just get in there and become, you know, swamp creatures. So I just won't matter. It just doesn't matter. It's dangerous, but that's what they want. That they want disenfranchisement. They want apathy.
22: If you are one of the people that feel that way, and I understand completely if you do, I want you to stay tuned for the next segment because you had Eric Trump. He's selling a new book. He went on the Chris Cuomo show because Chris Cuomo, of course, is not with CNN anymore. He has his own podcast. And it's doing quite well. And he ended up having to defend his family, defend his father, you know, against the charge that the Trump administration has politicized the institution, has politicized lawfare, is going after its enemies. Really? If you need encouragement to continue to fight, no matter the odds, stay tuned.
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24: What, did you call somebody a podcaster?
22: Well, I called Chris Cuomo a podcaster.
24: Well, yeah, you kind of did with Chris Cuomo because you said he, you know, when he left CNN, which you know, that was like 4 years ago.
22: 6, 7 years ago.
24: 2022, 2021, you know, he left. He's the lead anchor at News Nation.
22: That's right.
24: I believe he does also have a podcast.
22: Right.
24: So you're not incorrect.
22: Right.
24: But he did leave CNN, and he's like gaining a very large national following on News Nation.
22: He left CNN. Maybe I shouldn't reference that anymore because he's with News Nation now. But that works when I'm talking about Joy Reid or Don Lemon.
24: Right, because they haven't found a gig yet. And you know, it is worth mentioning that when Cuomo left CNN, he left because he was running cover for his brother.
22: Correct.
24: And his misdeeds and sexual harassment.
22: Correct.
24: So, you know, he left CNN. It wasn't like it was a contract thing and he decided, oh, I'm just going to go leave and be the... Now, he left under a cloud of, you know...
22: But he landed on his feet and he's doing well.
24: Yeah, he's doing well. And he now has a little bit more journalistic integrity.
22: He does. He slips every once in a while like he did when Eric Trump was on the show promoting his, I guess, a new book. But they were getting back and forth, going back and forth, and Chris Cuomo was kind of trying to chastise Eric Trump on how the Trump administration was going after political enemies. Is that the proper thing to do? I mean, and I guess you could say, well, that's what tomorrow night is going to be all about, going after political enemies. But is it really?
24: It would be going after political enemies if there wasn't any proof of any election interference. And what we have learned, and again, the speech hasn't happened yet. The speech is tomorrow night. It's a national address for those that aren't aware of it. Trump is addressing the nation tomorrow night at 6 Arizona time. We will bring it to you live on 550 KFYI and 790 KNSD. But we are starting to get reports that there is concrete evidence of a foreign government trying to interfere in America's elections. And the other reports I've seen is this is not from Russia. Other than that, we don't know. Everything else is speculation.
22: President Trump tells us to tune in. We'll get to that in a moment. But, you know, Eric Trump said, you know, he just got it sort of incensed. You know what? If this were political revenge, maybe it would be justified because they certainly went after President Trump. They certainly lawfared and tried to sabotage the Trump administration, sabotage his policies, and go after him and his family directly.
24: Here's what I don't understand about the left and the mainstream media's resistance to this speech tomorrow night, which, by the way, hasn't been given yet, so we don't know what he's going to say. Everything is speculation. But there are several people on the left who claim that Trump stole the 2024 election.
22: See, you're right.
24: That there was interference in 2016. Do you remember the Steele dossier when they claimed that Russia interfered in 2016?
22: Do we remember? That was one of the things that Eric Trump brought up.
0: Hey, did we raid Biden's home? You know, did we try and bankrupt Biden? Did they come after us? Did we weaponize every AG and DA, you know, against Biden? Did we do that against Hunter Biden, who had a laptop from hell, pictures of cocaine, illicit drug use, prostitution? You know, did we do that? Did we make up a dirty dossier about Biden? Did they try and destroy Biden's marriage? You know, was any of that true? I mean, did we make up stories that Biden had secret servers in the basement of his home communicating with the Kremlin in Russia? You know, did we strip Biden off the ballot of multiple states? Did we take Biden off of Twitter and Instagram and Facebook and try and silence his voice so he couldn't communicate? Did we put Biden in a courtroom every single day? 91 felony counts that have all been overturned for my father now, right? For nonsense, to try and keep him off of a campaign trail and to try and destroy his life. You know, did we do any of that?
22: I'm telling you. I mean, to hear it so succinctly and rapid fire, this is what they did to this president. And they used the IRS. They used the FBI. They used the CIA. They used the Department of Justice. They weaponized our institutions.
24: I mean, let's not forget, they didn't even wait until Donald Trump won the election in 2016. The FBI wiretapped his phone calls because they were trying to find dirt and Russia collusion before the election.
22: Correct. This was Crossfire Hurricane. This was the Obama administration with the Hillary Clinton campaign. And they want you, now all of a sudden, nobody's interested in that. Now all of a sudden, they don't want to talk about this. And I'm just saying, you know what? I can honestly say, I can feel that way as well, because I don't think anything's going to come of it until I start to see perp walks. Then what's the point? Well, one of the points might be trying to set up a last final push for the SAVE Act. But to pretend like there was not a color revolution going on, to pretend like legal lawfare, that our institutions weren't corrupted to try to force this man out of office is ridiculous. And yet, here his son is on News Nation with Chris Cuomo talking about all their family has endured and he's still doing the job. We have no excuses.
24: I mean, and Eric Trump didn't even go near the sexual allegations, the E. Jean Carroll, he raped me, but I don't remember when, and I don't have
22: the where, any other details, right.
24: And he's just one of 20 other men I've accused of sexual harassment in my lifetime?
22: I mean, yes. And so, you know, you know what? I'm tired of voting. I don't feel like it no more. Whoa. Look at what this president has done. Look at what he's doing. Look at how he's fighting. He didn't give up the fight. He is uniquely positioned for this, but this is not the time. This is not the time for us to look, especially in our own elections, state elections I'm talking about. Hey, did you see Justice Amy Coney Barrett yesterday? Amy Coney Ginsburg, Amy Coney Karen.
24: Well, she and Elena Kagan went to Congress.
22: What is this? Have we seen this before?
24: Well, they were there to ask for more funding for increased security.
22: Really?
24: Because they've been threatened.
22: Mm. Amy Coney Barrett yesterday proved why women should not be on the Supreme Court. That's what she did. I'm going to talk about this coming up next.
1: A settlement for a data breach. I'm Wendy Swanson, KNST News. Arizona is about to see some money come its way from a genetic testing company. KNST's Matt Mattinson has more.
2: The Grand Canyon state was one of 42 states included in a bankruptcy settlement with 23andMe. It stems from allegations from a 2023 data breach that compromised genetic data of 6.9 million customers around the globe. State Attorney General Chris Mays says that includes over 143,000 Arizonans. The original settlement was for $150 million, but due to limited funds, the immediate payout is $18 million. Arizona will see over $612,000 from that total. Matt Mattinson, KNST News.
1: Arizona teachers are staying in the classroom because of their relationships with students. The recent Why I Stay Educator Retention Survey 2026 shows most teachers have stuck around because of the bonds they build in the classroom and the impact they have on adolescents. It also found a majority of teachers feel safe at school, with a drastic increase in the number of school resource officers on state campuses. I'm Wendy Swanson, KNST AM 790. Tucson's most stimulating.
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17: The American League beat the National League 4-0 in the Major League Baseball All-Star Game in Philadelphia last night, continuing its recent dominance. The Yankees' Cody Bellinger got it started with a 2-run single in the first inning and was named All-Star Game MVP. His Yankees teammate Ben Rice added another RBI in the first, giving the American League a 3-0 lead. The real story was the American League pitching, combining on a 3-hit shutout, striking out 15 National League batters and not allowing a runner pass first base. Miguel Vargas added a solo homer in the 8th. It was the first All-Star Game shutout since 2013. And in the 2026 FIFA World Cup, Spain dominated France 2-0 to punch their ticket to the finals on Sunday. England and Argentina face off today at 3 Eastern. 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
9: You are listening to the Conservative Circus, 550 KFYI, 790 KNST, the free iHeartRadio app, streaming live on YouTube at 550 KFYI. You know, these hearings yesterday, Amy Coney Barrett in the Penguin, Elena Kagan before the Supreme Court. I'm like, when have I've never seen any of the men on the Supreme Court go before Congress and beg for money, beg for security?
10: Yeah, usually the last time you see Supreme Court justices before Congress is when they're in their confirmation hearings. Then after that, they're kind of just like...
9: quiet, silent.
10: You do you, we're going to be over
9: right.
10: here.
9: Right. Now, we're starting to find out more and more, learn more and more about the Supreme Court stuff that I really don't want to know. Oh, where their security budgets have gone on and how there's, you know, the increase in expenses and taking care of the court. That was a Kagan. And then all of a sudden we get Amy Coney Barrett. Amy Coney Ginsburg.
10: Well, we learned a lot from Amy Coney Barrett yesterday, and some of the stuff she was saying might explain her slide, cha-cha-cha, slide to the left.
9: Right.
10: Slide to the right. Nope, slide more to the left.
9: Fear is the great mind killer.
11: So I thought I would just share a little bit about how the threats have affected me and my family personally.
9: The threats. I thought I would share how the threats have affected my family directly. I've never seen a male... Didn't they try to kidnap Kavanaugh? Didn't they try to kidnap Kavanaugh? Wait, didn't the Democrats just assault him during the hearings and pretty much accuse him of rape? Have we heard Kavanaugh speak on that? Amy Coney Barrett.
11: They have required me to, my children, to think about and see things that children should not have to see or think about.
9: Really?
11: For example, is when threats to my life were particularly intense a few years ago around the time of the Dobbs leak. My security detail sent me home with a bulletproof vest, and I carried it into my house, put it into my bedroom, dropped it down on a table, turned around, and my 12-year-old son was standing in the doorway of my bedroom, and he wanted to know what it was and why I had it, and I didn't know how to respond.
9: You did.
11: Because maybe I lack imagination, but I didn't expect that performing this service was going to put me in the position of explaining to my children what a bulletproof vest was and why I had to wear one.
9: Well, you could have done it right there. The reason why I have to have a bulletproof vest on is because crazy, wackazoid liberals, demonic liberals, want the right to be able to kill the babies. That's why. And I morally, I could not support that. So now my life is in danger, and I'm sorry your life is in danger, but hey, it comes with the job. I didn't know what to say. Maybe I lacked imagination, but I didn't know what to say to my 12-year-old son when he saw the bulletproof vest. Really? Really? Catherine Christian. She weighed in. I think she's a lefty. And she says, you know what, Amy Coney Barrett is under a lot of pressure, a lot of pressure. Why?
22: She was particularly excoriated by President Trump by name.
9: Ooh.
22: And people on his behalf. She is also online. She has two children who are black. And online, there have been photos of her whole family, and they make a point of her two children are black. That's clearly, you can call it implicitly, explicitly racist, targeting her for that.
10: Okay, wait a minute. lost in this. I mean, her children are black, but they're Haitian. And it was brought up because Amy Coney Barrett was one of the deciding votes on the birthright citizenship case. It wasn't like somebody just said, hey, find the justice with the black kids and target them because we don't like the blacks.
9: And
10: leaving out a very important piece of that story.
9: I mean, it's not the Republicans that hate the blacks. It's the Democrats.
10: Yes.
9: Historically.
10: Ask Clarence Thomas what it's like to be black and on the Supreme Court.
9: You know what? We will do just that. Stay tuned. 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
3: Eastbound and westbound I-10 looking good, running up to speed 19 in both directions. Not seeing any slowdowns there. Now, there is an accident, Mountain Avenue near Kleindale Road, and we have a traffic hazard at Silverbell and Twin Peaks Road that you need to look out for. That's a check of traffic.
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13: I'm Storm Tracker 4 meteorologist Dee Cortez. Moisture continues to move into our area. We have a 40% chance for rain today with a high of 98. Outflow winds will be a big concern with today's storms, and tomorrow, storm coverage expands. I'm Storm Tracker 4 meteorologist Dee Cortez on News 4 Tucson.
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18: Everybody, let's go, let's go. 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Hey, where we at? 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
23: My security detail sent me home with a bulletproof vest, and I carried it into my house, put it into my bedroom, dropped it down on a table, turned around, and my 12-year-old son was standing in the doorway of my bedroom, and he wanted to know what it was and why I had it. And I didn't know how to respond because maybe I lack imagination, but I didn't expect that performing this service was going to put me in the position of explaining to my children what a bulletproof vest was and why I had to wear one.
24: I don't buy that for a minute that her 12-year-old son doesn't know what a bulletproof vest is. Any boy who's played any type of video game knows exactly what a bulletproof vest is.
25: Morning, guys. Brendan in Phoenix here.
0: don't get me wrong, but if your secret security staff hands you a bulletproof vest, wouldn't the notion be to wear it instead of just casually dropping it on your nightstand after carrying it all day?
1: This is Paul in surprise. I am very sorry that her and her family, Amy Coney Barrett, that is, had to go through that. But if she's that worried about it, I think she ought to retire immediately and allow President Trump to put a constitutional judge on the bench.
2: Brett from Tucson. Amy Coney Barrett needs to resign. She is making decisions because she is scared. Her recent decisions are all explained now because of how, by her testimony in front of Congress.
3: I agree 1,000%. She is operating out of fear. There's also an article that appeared in the Atlantic or something, how there's a lot of dissension on the court right now. And it's because you have a lot of the judges that are concerned with safety. And Amy Coney Barrett says, you know, she feels like she's a Jew in Nazi Germany. She this is the word she used. She feels like she's under siege. Girl, if you can't handle it, you know what? You got to be home and take care of them children. Since you don't want them children to be put in the line of fire, you should resign and give President Trump the opportunity.

0: years, you have Congress people that have called your legislative or your body of branch of government illegitimate.
1: Wait, didn't Schumer said that you're going to reap the whirlwind? Didn't Schumer throw that out there at Kavanaugh?
0: Called them out by name. Basically, said they were going to need to be fought, hit, pushed back, resisted. Where is the call for increased security? Because you, in this body, have created an atmosphere where I have to tell my children what a bulletproof vest
1: Listen,
0: is.
1: Listen, here's the deal. I mean, that's exactly what Kagan was doing. I'll give Kagan the benefit of the doubt. We need to increase the budget for security so we can secure the Supreme Court. That is not what Amy Coney Barrett was doing. The examples that she was giving, I had to tell my 12-year-old son what a bulletproof vest was. I had to use my imagination. I never thought I would be. Stop it. You shouldn't be on the court. People with young kids shut me on the court. I was about to throw Justice Roberts under the bus because he has two adopted kids too. But they're grown. They're in their 20s. But you, as you shared, oh, she has two Haitian kids and her ruling on the citizenship case. Come on. Come on.
0: I won't go so far as saying anybody with small children shouldn't be on the court.
1: I will.
0: But if you're going to be afraid and live in fear, then that should maybe be something you should think about.
1: Let me correct myself. Not anybody with small children. I don't think that women with small children should be on the court with that motherly instinct. Of course she wants to protect her children, sis. But now I have to question if the fear, if she's making decisions out of fear. And you know what? Violence is a part of the game. Threats are a part of the game. Clarence Thomas. Do you remember what they did to Clarence Thomas? Those hearings. I mean, people, that was the original Me Too movement, wasn't it? They're bringing one. I believe, what was her name? The law professor. He's supposed to, you know, is this a pubic hair on a coke can? All of that craziness. They were trying to get him out. Joe Biden was behind it. And then I think it was Senator Orrin Hatch asked him, do you want to drop out?
2: I'd rather die than withdraw.
1: Huh.
2: If they're going to kill me, they're going to kill me.
1: Oh.
3: So you'd still like to serve on the Supreme Court?
2: I'd rather die than withdraw from the process. Not for the purpose of serving on the Supreme Court, but for the purpose of not being driven out of this process. I would not be scared. I don't like bullies. I've never run from bullies. I never cry uncle, and I'm not going to cry uncle today.
1: That's my Supreme Court justice right there.
0: You know who Amy Coney Barrett could call for advice?
1: Who's that?
0: Donald Trump.
1: Mm.
0: He's been shot at.
1: Mm.
0: He's been struck with a bullet.
1: Mm.
0: He's faced multiple assassination attempts.
1: How do you govern facing
0: threats?
1: Whole entire family threatened. His daughter and his granddaughter. Ivanka was trying to fly a commercial. She couldn't because she was being harassed by the left. Girl, please. Resign. Put in a new caveat. No kids under the age of 18. No women with kids. That's how we move forward.
0: Or how about, here's another insane theory, James.
1: Come on with it.
0: It won't take long to explain.
1: Okay.
0: How about we arrest and punish anybody that threatens the Supreme Court justice?
1: What a novel idea. We're going to talk about how the Dems are preparing for Trump's Thursday night elections fraud speech, we think. And that's going to come up after the news. Conservative radio shows continue to have an influence in America. That's the Hannity Morning Minute on 550 KFYI and 790 KNST.
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5: 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And the same with the TV show. 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All of you that tune into this radio show made that happen. I never forget that.

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8: A new warning from the Sheriff's Department. I'm Wendy Swanson, KNST News. Law enforcement in southern Arizona are sounding the alarm on a scam regarding the search for Nancy Guthrie. The Pima County Sheriff's Department says it's aware of posts circulating about the investigation that include a QR code requesting money. PCSD says it will never ask for money related to any investigation. Guthrie has been missing since early February. An Arizona lawmaker is pushing back on the Trump administration's plans to dramatically reduce the size of two national monuments in Utah. President Trump signed an executive order which says Bears Ears and Grand Staircase Escalante will be shrunken down to about a tenth of their original size. Democratic Representative Adelita Grijalva says Arizona has already been affected by the administration rolling back protections for public lands.
9: Arizona has already experienced the consequences despite the objections of the Tohono Nation. Construction of a second border wall destroyed portions of Las Playas Intaglio Archaeological District, an irreplaceable cultural landscape located in the Cabeza Prieta National Wildlife Refuge.
8: Grijalva says the administration is also preparing to lease more than 200,000 acres of public land for oil and gas development near the Grand Canyon. She says experts believe those lands hold little to no viable oil and gas resources. I'm Wendy Swanson, KNST AM 790, Tucson's most stimulating.
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12: Democrats are preparing for President Trump's Thursday night speech in real time.
13: Ladies and gentlemen, children of all ages, welcome to the Conservative Circus with James T. Harris.
12: The president is going to do this speech. We can only suspect, that it's going to be about the 2020 elections. And the reason why we're speculating that is because President Trump, the Trump administration, they are alluding to the fact that they're going to discuss the 2020 elections.
14: Hey, they're talking about election security. And the reports we've seen is that the FBI, the CIA, other government agencies have proof that there has been foreign interference, or at least attempted foreign interference in America's elections. Now, some people are saying that they're going to talk about 2020. But again, even if you listen to the left says that 2016 and 2024 were interfered with. And this is what is a little frustrating.
12: Come on
14: to
12: with
14: me,
12: it.
14: James.
12: Come on with it.
14: Is that, yes, we know Donald Trump has made claims about 2020, some of which have been proven to be invalid, and some of which people are like, there might be something there. If there is proof that there are foreign entities attempting to interfere with American elections, I don't care if it helps Trump, hurts Trump, helps Republicans, hurts Democrats. We need to know about it so we can put an end to it, because just like with the SAVE Act and all of the other efforts that we have done here in Arizona, Maricopa County, and across the country, I'm okay with losing an election if it's a free and fair election and we know there's no shenanigans.
12: Exactly. Now, we just had this huge raid on Venezuela. We picked up Maduro. And for years, there have been speculation that the machines that were made and developed in Venezuela were used in elections, of not just in the United States, but around the world. I mean, this could be very interesting. But to your point, don't you think, given all of that, that the left would be at least a little bit curious? You've got Abby Phillips getting very, very frustrated with Scott Jennings, because Scott Jennings is like, hey, you know what? Americans want to know if there's election fraud, right?
15: Let me answer.
16: I'm not attacking you. I'm just questioning what you were saying.
15: Here's all I've said is that we know what we know today. The president plans to make a speech on Thursday. There have been speculations that they have found possibility that foreign governments may have tried to interfere in the election. Now, whether that changed anything or not, I don't know. But don't you all want to know?
17: The answer to that question, honestly, is no.
14: This is a journalist / reporter on CNN saying, I don't want to know the facts.
12: No, the answer to your question is no. We don't want to know. We la la la la la la la la la la la. I can't hear you, Scott Jennings. La la la la la.
17: The answer to that question, honestly, is no.
15: I don't think there was concrete evidence that a foreign government tried to. We used to want to know around here. It used to be all the government.
17: I think that we are giving a lot of credence to things that have already been debunked.
12: We are giving a lot of attention to things that have already been debunked. no curiosity whatsoever. It's already debunked. These were the people who were sitting around talking about Russia, Russia, Russia, Russia collusion, the Mueller report. But now, no, I don't want to know. No. President Trump stole 2024. He stole the elections. 2020? No, I don't want to know anything about that.
17: These things, these theories have already been, these theories have already been debunked.
18: What theories?
17: And by suggesting that they're going to come up, they're going to put their hand in.
12: Wow.
14: You know what else was debunked?
12: What else was debunked? What else?
14: Oh, we were told that it was debunked that the Wuhan virus was developed and leaked from a lab in Wuhan, China. It was debunked. It was proven. And we all knew that it came from bat meat in a market, James. It was debunked.
12: Debunked.
14: And proven that ivermectin and hydroxychloroquine didn't help anything with COVID, and that the only way you could protect your loved ones was to take the very safe and effective COVID vaccine.
12: Did you know that 51 intelligence experts said that the Hunter Biden laptop was Russian propaganda, Russian disinformation?
14: Yeah, that whole story, it was debunked.
12: Right.
14: Did you know that it was debunked? That Joe Biden was mentally incompetent to serve as president. Yeah, that is a theory that has been debunked.
12: He's as sharp as a tack. Joe Biden was sharp as a tack. Again, going back to my opening monologue. This is the institution working against us. This is the institution working against the Trump administration. All
14: it's
12: of the fraud.
14: Been
12: here we go.
14: That Michelle Obama has a pick.
12: No, wait a minute. Hold on. Hold on. Pump the brakes.
14: Hold on.
12: Pump the brakes a little bit.
14: Sorry,
12: the brakes.
14: I got carried away a little bit.
12: We have Ellie Hong on the CNN. Here's what they want you to believe. You know what? Where are the perp walks?
19: What are you looking for?
20: You know how you know there's nothing to this election fraud theory, and you know how you know they know? There have been zero criminal charges. Here we are coming up on 6 years after the 2020 election. Donald Trump has been in charge of DOJ along with Todd Blanche and Pam Bondi for a year and a half now. Mm-hmm. Not a single criminal charge. And this is not a DOJ that's shy about charging political causes. This is the same administration that charged Jim Comey criminally with a felony for 8647 with seashells. This is the same DOJ that charged Letitia James for $1,000 worth of mortgage fraud. And yet they've charged nobody anything to do with 2020 election fraud. So all the talk is just talk. They've not put anything behind that. And by the way, it's too late now. We're 5.5 coming on 6 years. The statute of limitations on almost every federal crime is 5 years. So this will just be rhetoric backed by nothing.
12: Yep, it might be. You know, right? He's right. There haven't been any perp walks. I love the way he mentioned Pam Bondi. Pam Bondi, we were expecting big things from Pam Bondi. We got bupkis. Nothing.
14: Now, to that point, Thursday's speech, tomorrow's speech, which again, you can hear right here on 550 KFYI and 790 KNST. We'll bring it to you live. Set a preset on the iHeartRadio app. You can even listen to it, watch it on the YouTube. Garrett will be in studio. We'll have it for you. I hope we lay out new evidence. Because I don't want to rehash all of the same evidence and materials that have been laid before, because we've seen there's not, to that point, nothing has come from it.
12: Correct.
14: So I do want new evidence. I want it to be concrete.
12: I do.
14: And I want action because of it.
12: Yes. And you know what? I think that it might be tied to Maduro. I think it might be tied to Venezuela. But did I mess up?
14: No, I'm just what I'm hoping, you know, to your point, I was just laughing because it would be kind of cool if we brought Maduro out in shackles, in chains, and he's in an orange jumpsuit blindfolded, and he's like, yes, I interfered Dominion voting. And then we're like, okay, Maduro, that's enough. Go back to your...
12: You lie! That's what the press will say. You lie, Maduro! He's forced you into this! That would be... The president is promising something big tomorrow night.
14: And I do think... what I hope in this is that the evidence is there, that it is concrete enough to use it for leverage to move forward and do things like pass the SAVE Act.
12: That's got to be it. I mean, I want this to live up to the hype. Because I mean, if this is the blockbuster, hey, I'm not gonna get my hopes up, but I want it to live up to the hype. I do.
14: There was the presidential address that Donald Trump gave where he basically turned it into a campaign speech.
12: Right, I want that.
14: There were plenty of people that liked it, but it was all about, you know, rehashing the first year of the Trump administration. It's like, nah, I don't know that's what you need to do for a presidential address.
12: President Trump is promising big news tomorrow night. You'll hear it from his own lips. And Senator John Ossoff, he's preparing for the big news.
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12: 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We are talking about President Trump's speech tomorrow night, where he's going to focus on election interference claims.
33: Well, hopefully tonight he won't talk about how close the Iranian peace deal is, like for the last 4 months. And again, I am so tired of hearing about all the fraud, the abuse, the theft, the criminal actions, and no one's gone to jail. No one, except some dude that did 8647. That, you know, I don't want to hear, I want to see action. I'm sick of this crap.
34: Hey, good morning, guys. Keith from Jersey. I am interested in finding out what is going on with the elections, or what should say, what went on with 2020. But I just want to hear more about Iran, and I just want to know what the resolve is. I mean, I'm not saying it's easy, but I'm just praying for this situation in particular. And I know you guys probably are as well. Have a good day.
12: We can walk and chew gum at the same time. We can talk about both issues. You can talk about, you know, talk about that and who's going to be playing in the World Cup. I mean, what? But
3: we know Spain's going to be in the World Cup because they beat Mbappe in France.
12: Right. Who do you think between Argentina and England? I mean, that's more than just a soccer match. You got the Falkland War in there.
3: I'm rooting for England.
12: Oh, you are?
3: Because of national family heritage.
12: Right,
3: you know?
12: Right. Both of those countries are racist. I don't know who. And Spain, too. Isn't that crazy? Anyway, but yes.
3: Now, I have seen, you know, speculation on X and some other people that, you know, part of what we're talking about, these foreign countries that may have been trying to interfere in our elections, you know, some people have said that it's not going to be Russia that gets finger pointed at. I'm wondering if there might be a connection with Iran.
12: It could be.
3: And is that part of the reason why we're seeing kind of the end to the peace deal? And it's like, you know what? Trump yesterday even said, we might just blow up the electricity factories and the bridges and the infrastructure again.
12: But to our first caller's point here, I want to see perp balls, but you know what? I have resigned myself that we're not going to see that. Now, this is about leverage. We're not going to see anybody go to jail on this. We're not going to see Clapper go to jail. And by the way, we did go after Comey on the 86-46, 46-80, whatever it is.
3: 8647.
12: Yeah, it is. But,
3: 5309.
12: But nothing came of that. Nothing will. Lachisa James, nothing came of that. Nothing will. They have the institutions. All you can do is try to get some type of legislation in place that's going to move us toward a free and fair election.
3: You know, Abby Phillips, we played her comments earlier when she was debating this issue with Scott Jennings on CNN, and how she basically was like, I just want to be an ostrich in the sand and put my head in the sand. I don't want to know.
12: That's pretty much what she said.
3: It is interesting that these are the same people that talk about the SAVE Act interfering with the right to vote and women's rights and equal rights, and how the SAVE Act is going to hurt the black and minority and female votes, right?
12: Correct.
3: Wouldn't, if you are championing for voters' rights, you want to do any and everything possible to make sure that a foreign government has no opportunity to interfere in America's elections? I mean, what could be more of a violation of voting rights than a foreign government trying to sway our elections to bow to their interests?
12: I mean, you're right. You're logical. You're on point. But we are in a poisoned society. You can see the duplicity from the media.
3: That would have more damage to America than allowing millions of illegal aliens and homeless people on Skid Row to vote.
12: Free and fair elections are what Democrats fear. Free and fair elections are even what establishment Republicans fear. This is about power. And in order to keep power, you have to be able to control the masses. The foreign interference, again, President Trump gets into office as 47 and kills USAID. And what happens? We have right-wing governments popping up all over Central and South America. Now that the money's been cut off and these people are able to have more freer elections, look what is going on.
3: USAID goes out of business, and all of a sudden the Biden library doesn't have a hot red cent.
12: Yes. And so that is your hope. Your hope is that these things can be unplugged. The hope of seeing somebody take the perp walk, that's done. That's not going to happen. What you're trying to do now is influence people and get legislation, pressure people. I'm hoping that the new, at least, if this information is compelling, is going to put pressure on Republicans to get the dang job done. Speaking of getting the job done, did the Congress pass legislation to kill the daylight saving time?
3: The House did.
12: Oh, he's got to go through the Senate. Yeah,
3: it's got to go through the Senate.
12: Yeah. Oh, well. Well, the do nothing Senate. We'll see about that.
3: Are you in favor of this?
12: Yeah, I am.
3: I'm not.
12: Really?
3: No, I actually started to think about it.
12: Okay, what?
3: Because I've lived in parts of the country where, you know, the time change, you know, hits. And right in the day before, it's like 8 o'clock in the morning, it's still dark. I mean, at the end of the day, it's an, well, it's not even an inconvenience here in Arizona because we don't observe.
12: We don't. Yeah.
3: I think it should be a state by state. I understand why people don't like it, but at the end of the day, it's 2 days a year.
12: It's two days a year that disrupt everything. It's just disruptive.
3: Really, though?
12: Yeah, it does.
3: Put on your big boy pants. Quit whining like Amy Coney Barrett.
12: Dude, this is one of the...
3: I had to go home to my 12-year-old and explain changing
12: the clocks twice a year is one of the dumbest traditions we have in this country.
3: You know what else is dumb?
12: What else is dumb?
3: Driving to work at 8:40 in the morning and it's still dark outside.
12: You know what else is dumb?
3: What?
12: Mail-in ballots.
3: Well, yeah. I mean, I'd rather be focused. I don't know. I mean, like, I don't really care that much about it. I mean, I'm not going to lose any sleep over it. I'm like, nah, like, is it really that big of an inconvenience? Plus, you know what's going to happen, James. We saw this with Y2K.
12: What's that?
3: All of the, think about everything, all the systems you have in your home that are designed to auto-adjust clocks for daylight savings time. Do you remember the Y2K panic?
12: I do remember the Y2K panic.
3: All of the old computer systems only have a two-date record, and then there was a mass hysteria
12: of that panic.
3: Right? We do this with daylight savings time. It's going to be, well, the banking system can't handle the end to the adjustment.
12: It's just so annoying. It's got
3: pandemonium and fear is going to take over because we're trying to get rid of daylight savings
12: time. You know, little kids don't have to go out wait on the bus stop anymore early in the morning where, you know, in the Midwest with the
3: cold. I don't even really care about the kids.
12: Stop it.
3: Just get up, change your clocks.
12: Get up
3: or move to Arizona. Where
12: there it is. I mean, that's the solution. Only if you're conservative, though. We don't want any more liberals in this state. Coming up, I promise you, you're going to hear from John Ossoff. Georgia is at the center of our discussion, our president's speech tomorrow, we suspect. We'll get to the reason why.
10: A settlement for a data breach. I'm Wendy Swanson, KNST News. Arizona is about to see some money come its way from a genetic testing company. KNST's Matt Mattinson has more.
14: The Grand Canyon state was one of 42 states included in a bankruptcy settlement with 23andMe. It stems from allegations from a 2023 data breach that compromised genetic data of 6.9 million customers around the globe. State Attorney General Chris Mays says that includes over 143,000 Arizonans. The original settlement was for $150 million, but due to limited funds, the immediate payout is $18 million. Arizona will see over $612,000 from that total. Matt Mattinson, KNST News.
10: Arizona teachers are staying in the classroom because of their relationships with students. The recent Why I Stay Educator Retention Survey 2026 shows most teachers have stuck around because of the bonds they build in the classroom and the impact they have on adolescents. It also found a majority of teachers feel safe at school with a drastic increase in the number of school resource officers on state campuses. I'm Wendy Swanson, KNST AM 790. Tucson's most stimulating.
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0: Look up, look down, look around. Look up, look down, look around. In the trees and on the ground, 'cause the ALB must be found.
1: Some signs of the ALB are dime-sized holes on tree trunks, a sawdust-like material called frass, and the beetle itself, with a long black body and white spots.
0: Look up, look down, look around. Look up, look down, look around. In the trees and on the ground, 'cause the ALB must be found.
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3: No, I think James and I just reached a compromise here about this whole daylight savings time.
2: Mm-hmm.
3: We can eradicate daylight savings. I mean, at the end of the day, whatever. But if we do this, James, Arizona must stay on Pacific time.
2: Oh.
3: I don't want none of this mountain time bullshit.
2: I don't like mountain time either.
3: I hate mountain. And it all has to do with one thing in particular.
2: Oh, I know what that
3: on
2: is.
3: On Sunday morning, I want to wake up and I want to be able to watch the NFL kick off at 10:05 in the morning. I do not want to have to wait another hour till 11 a.m.
2: After moving here from the Midwest, I have to tell you that that is a beautiful thing.
3: I moved here from the earlier. East Coast. You got to sit around and wait till 1 o'clock in the afternoon. And then nighttime games go to Pacific time is the best time zone for sports.
2: That's right.
3: Unless, of course, you're trying to watch the World Cup matches at noon, which is the dumbest thing ever.
2: Well, they have to play to the world. Folks on the other side of the pond are watching this game more than Americans.
3: You know what I have to say to the world? This is
2: going
3: to be
2: key. We know what you have to say.
3: This is going
2: to
3: be key.
2: We know where this is going.
3: For the people that are watching on YouTube.
2: You just need to stop.
3: Here's what I have to say to the world. We're America.
2: Oh, Lord, have mercy. You know, we need to get the prayer up here because, you know, we got the – Aaron is just –
3: We're number one. Screw you. We'll put the games at the times that make the best sense for us. You want to watch the World Cup in Turkmenistan? Sorry, you got to stay up till 2 in the morning.
2: Senator John Ossoff of Georgia.
3: Mm-hmm.
2: He's
3: an illegitimate senator.
2: Well,
3: we're going to find out
2: he
3: about
2: is.
3: It on Thursday.
2: I think he is. I think he's concerned that he's going to get exposed as well.
4: But he does have the power to try to intimidate people. Mm-hmm. He's demonstrated his will to abuse power. I expect him to use whatever he puts out there on Thursday as a pretext either for some attempted unconstitutional use of federal power to interfere in the election or to give his proxies and loyalists in state and local jurisdictions some cover for whatever they might attempt or to lay the groundwork for challenging the result. And the bottom line is that this is a real and live threat to voting rights in the United States right now, and perhaps the most significant we've faced since the 1960s. And I'm asking folks again to help me defend voting rights and get out the vote in Georgia at electjohn.com.
2: There's no problem with, you know, trying to get people to get out the vote. I don't think everybody has a problem with that. The problem is if you were installed instead of elected. And John Ossoff, he was ready for that. He says that there's a reason why President Trump is picking on Georgia.
5: They declare your election ineligible. What can you actually do about that to prevent some sort of lack of faith in the system to the voters of Georgia?
6: Again, just consider for a moment that we understand the president may be threatening to declare sitting United States senators illegitimate. If that is the course of action he pursues, he is calling Georgia voters illegitimate. From the very moment Georgia voters rejected him in 2020, he's been on the warpath because he was humiliated by the rebuke that Georgians dealt him. And he was humiliated and furious in particular as a committed lifelong racist.
2: Ooh.
6: That it was black voters in Georgia who were instrumental in his defeat.
2: I got to give him some points for creativity. If he's able to prove that this is fraudulent, if he's able to, you know, to steal this vote away from me, it's because he hates black people. He's a racist. and he's trying to take the black vote away from me.
3: It always, I mean, it always has to come down to race, doesn't it?
2: It does. That's their card. They're sticking with it. That's their card, and they're sticking with it.
3: Election security is Jim Crow 3.0.
2: 3.0. Speaking of voting, did you know that Governor Katie Hobbs voted yesterday?
3: Oh.
2: It was on television. They had a camera crew watching her walk into, you know, I think she was at USA or U of A. ASU.
3: One of those colleges?
2: One of those colleges.
3: NAU.
2: No, it was
3: Arizona Christian University. One of those colleges.
2: Pablo's alma mater. Didn't you go there, right? Yeah. I didn't know you can go over there and vote.
3: Well, you can pretty much vote anywhere. There's a drop box, right? Did she take it to a center or did she throw it in one of those boxes?
2: I tell you what, we're gonna listen because they had an interview about the whole thing. She's telling you how you can vote. We also have to talk about what she was wearing. That's coming up next.
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15: In the history of cinema, few films have been as successful as The Godfather. Francis Ford Coppola's gangster epic set a new standard not just for movies about the mafia, but for movies in general. Although, if you talk to the people who made it, The Godfather's prospects for success were far from assured. In fact, before its release, they were pretty bleak.
16: And they said, we're finished, this is over. The movie's not going to work. You gotta get rid of those guys, it's a disaster.
15: Then Leave the Gun, Take the Cannoli. My co-host Mark Seal and I strip back the varnish of movie history and talk to never-before-heard-from sources to get at what really made the process so arduous. 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We sift through innumerable accounts, many of them conflicting, and try to get to the truth of what really happened. Leave the Gun, Take the Cannoli features new and archival interviews with Francis Ford Coppola.
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23: Hey, this is Jamie Loftus, and this is my new weekly show, 16th Minute of Fame, the podcast where every episode I take a closer look at an internet character of the day. Who were they? What made them so notorious? How did the internet, or sometimes the algorithm, choose them? And what does a person do when they're suddenly confronted with more attention than the human psyche can handle? Take The Dress, a story that went uber viral in early 2015 in spite of being, well, kind of a boring optical illusion. A mother of the bride in Scotland took a picture of a dress she was thinking about wearing to her daughter's wedding. But she saw the dress as blue with black lace, and her daughter saw it as white with gold lace. One BuzzFeed post later, every single person on the internet was talking about the dress. But to me, the dress is a story about the last couple of months when the internet was still sort of fun. It was shortly before the stories that spread across the internet stopped being driven by exploited millennials with useless arts degrees and started being decided by algorithms hell-bent on growing internet usership at all costs. And on a long enough timeline, the story of the dress is one entangled with abuse and media exploitation. Internet history is a tricky thing to be invested in. It feels like every time a bad with business billionaire buys up another platform, history starts being erased.
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3: Is that where she worked her way through school?
2: Yes.
3: Flipping burgers and driving Uber.
2: She drove Uber. What else did she do? Didn't she work in a live in a gas station? No, that was Kyrsten Sinema.
3: Yeah.
2: That was Kyrsten Sinema. Katie
3: Hobbs grew up in a family that was short on funds, but heavy on love.
2: Yeah, well, she went to private school too, didn't they? She regrets that her parents sent her to private school. She and her twin sister. Yes. They had Katie Hobbs. She was walking up. She had an entourage of young folks standing around her. She was talking to them about the importance of voting. And, of course, there was a camera crew out there. I believe a Channel 12 was amongst them to capture it.
27: I was here to drop off my early ballot, and I came to ASU because I'm an alum. I grew up in Tempe, so it's always good to be back on campus, and it was fun to vote with these young Dems that are here. It is a good chance to remind people, if you still have an early ballot like I did, it's too late to mail it, but you should definitely drop it off at an early voting location or a secure ballot drop box, and Those locations can be found at arizona.vote. We are in the middle of an election. This is the time to make your voice heard and decide who's going to show up on the November, on the ballot this November. And we have a lot of choice in front of us.

0: dumbest governor in America.
1: This is like putting salt on the wound. What?
0: Possibly the most corrupt governor in America, which is saying a lot considering you've got Illinois in the mix. But is she maybe the ugliest governor in America?
1: You don't want to go there. You don't want to go there, but every time you, why would they, okay, look, this is not her best. Why would you ever walk in a, what did we decide? It was a salmon. Why would you ever walk in up in a salmon tight dress that doesn't, that gathers in the wrong places with some brown.
0: Maybe our female listeners or, you know, more of the effeminate males like James who are listening to this show.
1: But this is what I'm commenting on. Those shoes are all wrong. But the shoes are wrong.
0: Here's the concern I have. Is it rouge or blush or whatever makeup she's got on her cheeks?
1: Yes.
0: Is the exact same color as her
1: dress.
0: Is that what you do in fashion? Because like as men, we're taught when we're trying to dress up, right? Your belt has to match your shoe color, right? That's a big thing. You don't wear brown shoes with a black belt. That would be a fashion faux pas.
1: Can we do something different with the frames too? I mean, these tortoise shell frames.
0: Well, you're just a frame snob.
1: Oh, this woman has stole a lot of money from the state. She can afford some designer frames, some upscale frames. She could take herself right over to Sassy Glasses and get some glasses.
0: No. I just want to see frugality. Just go to Sam's, get your $98 frames.
1: No, that is not allowed. She represents the state of Arizona. She could at least look the part. My God, why do you have to sound dull, sound dumb, and walk around looking dumpy while you're saying stupid stuff?
0: Because that's who she is. She's living her real truth, James. Unlike Lindsey Graham, Katie Hobbs is not afraid to be who she is.
1: Okay. Did you remember last election when she was wearing like some sweats and a dumpy going to vote for?
0: Well, that was a joke. That was pre-semiglutide, Katie Hobbs.
1: This is a joke.
0: She's got her new fit on. She probably went to TJ Maxx and found that dress off the rack and was like, I can fit into this now.
1: If somebody tells me that this is a designer dress, I am just going to die. No, girlfriend. Stop it. Democrat socialists, they are staging a hostile takeover. Not with just the Democrat Party. I make the argument that it's happening here as well. A hostile takeover from the socialists.
0: That Katie Hobbs didn't walk to the ballot with like 50 or 60 ballots that she gathered, right? Because you can do that.
1: Can do that here.
0: Ballot harvesting.
1: Right.
0: She stopped by a senior center and the zone to make sure that every Arizonan's voice is heard.
1: You got to say it like her, though.
0: Well, like on my way here, I wanted to make sure that everybody had the opportunity to vote in our great state. So I went down the homeless encampment, which, by the way, we got rid of, but now it's back because I've wrecked our state's economy. But I've got 128 ballots. And you know what? They all vote for me.
1: We have the socialist taking over coming up right after the news. 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
23: A new warning from the Sheriff's Department. I'm Wendy Swanson, KNST News. Law enforcement in southern Arizona are sounding the alarm on a scam regarding the search for Nancy Guthrie. The Pima County Sheriff's Department says it's aware of posts circulating about the investigation that include a QR code requesting money. PCSD says it will never ask for money related to any investigation. Guthrie has been missing since early February. An Arizona lawmaker is pushing back on the Trump administration's plans to dramatically reduce the size of 2 national monuments in Utah. President Trump signed an executive order which says Bears Ears and Grand Staircase Escalante will be shrunken down to about a tenth of their original size. Democratic Representative Adelita Grijalva says Arizona has already been affected by the administration rolling back protections for public lands.
24: Arizona has already experienced the consequences despite the objections of the Tohono Nation, construction of a second border wall, destroyed portions of Las Playas and Taglio Archaeological District, an irreplaceable cultural landscape located in the Cabeza Prieta National Wildlife Refuge.
23: Grijalva says the administration is also preparing to lease more than 200,000 acres of public land for oil and gas development near the Grand Canyon. She says experts believe those lands hold little to no viable oil and gas resources. I'm Wendy Swanson, KNST AM 790, Tucson's most stimulating.
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20: The Democrat Socialists are staging a hostile takeover of the Democrat Party, but there's one Michigan candidate who's standing in the way.
25: Ladies and gentlemen, children of all ages, welcome to the Conservative Circus with James T. Harris.
20: It is well documented that there is a socialist surge that is sweeping the country. We see it in New York. We see it in California. We're seeing it in Wisconsin, Illinois.
26: Tucson.
20: We're seeing it in Arizona. Yes, Tucson. We're seeing it in Michigan.
26: Seattle.
20: You know, you have the one candidate, the Muslim candidate in Michigan. He's just a typical socialist. He is wealthy, but he is saying that he's going to be working for the little man. He wants universal health care, yada, yada, yada. I mean, he has the backing of Mondami and all of the other, the socialist machine, Bernie Sanders. But Michigan does have a choice. They have Representative Haley Stevens, who is trying to stop this Soviet onslaught, who's trying to stop this socialist mandate, who wants to be the next senator of Michigan.
27: I am going to be working on our behalf. I am going to be telling the stories on our behalf. And you better believe I'm going to be doing it with a little bit of joy, a little bit of enthusiasm, a little bit of energy, and a little bit of stick it to them. Because that's the Michigan way.
20: Michigan is doomed. Michigan is doomed. This woman looks like a weeble. She'll wobble, but she won't fall down. She's round. I thought it was a caricature first. I thought it was a joke.
26: It's kind of like semi-glutide Katie Hobbs, right? Just with a Michigander accent.
20: Yes. We're going to get them. We're going to do it. Yeah. Who is that? Chris Farley. Chris Farley, you're going to end up, down by the river. It sounded like that kind of vibe.
26: Down by the river.
20: That kind of a vibe to it.
26: It's just, it's just down home Midwest Michigander speak. I mean, you're from Wisconsin.
20: I'm from Wisconsin, No, and you know what? She'd get my vote. She would get my vote.
26: Now, is she the socialist or is she fighting against the socialists?
20: No, she's fighting against the socialists.
26: That's the best we got?
20: That's the point. That's what I was going for.
26: Lord.
20: That's it. That's what's standing up against the socialist blue wave.
27: And a little bit of stick it to them.
26: You betcha. Is that Michigan? Or
20: yeah,
26: you
20: betcha is Wisconsin up or Michigan? A little stick it to them.
26: Like the old Fargo, the movie, you know.
20: Yeah. Well, okay, that works too. You got so stick it to them. This is either that.
26: It's not quite Spencer Pratt trying to fight against socialism, is it?
20: Well, no.
26: We're going to stick it to them.
20: That's what she said. You've got, this is, you got DSA leader. His name is Ashik Siddiqui. I got to be careful not to curse. This is the voice. This is the guy who is telling the nation exactly what the socialist movement is all about.
5: We think the basic necessities of life should be run as public goods and not for private profits. And that is really resonating. People want fighters. People want fighters against the rise of fascism in this country. And that's not what the promise of America is, that most Americans want. So we're all over the country, our members of DSA are talking about this with our neighbors, and we're united by a commitment to organizing around the values, politics, and policies that resonate
26: Mr. Siddiq, I have a question.
20: Mr. Siddiq, yes.
26: When he talked about basic necessities of life,
20: mm-hmm.
26: Shelter would be, could we all just kind of come to a consensus that shelter is one of those basic necessities of life, right?
20: Yes.
26: Okay. Would you care to explain then why Mayor Mamdani, who is the socialist Ayatollah of New York City, has worked tirelessly to make housing free, but now rents in New York City just hit an all-time high this month? It's never been higher.
20: You see, there is no answer to that. It should be that socialism doesn't work. But Ashik here, he doesn't believe that. Ashik says that our objective is to dismantle the oligarchs, dismantle the people who own the apartments, who own the housing. That it should be equitable to all.
26: Yeah, but then who builds the houses?
20: The houses are already there. If we need more houses, the government will build the houses.
26: Oh, I can't wait to see AOC out there with a hammer and a nail building the house.
20: AOC. I would like to see that. AOC out with a hammer, nail, and trying to build a house.
26: I'd like to see AOC get nailed. Oh,
20: whoa.
26: All different.
20: Holy cow.
26: That's a different thing.
20: Here is Ashik. How do you say his last name there, Aaron?
26: Ashik Siddiq. It kind of rhymes, right?
20: Ashik Siddiq. I like that.
5: We're showing that class politics is what's always been the case in the United States, but it's been for the ruling class and their politics. But we want working class politics for everybody. Go to
20: break. We have some more of Ashik Siddiq because he has plans for the government as well.
26: Yeah, well, you're not going to believe. He wants to make a big change. A big change. Constitution be damned.
20: That's right.
26: There's something he wants to get rid of.
20: We'll have that for you coming up next.
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19: 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We have Democrats that are now pledging their allegiance to the Democrat Socialist Party.
20: Is there daylight between you and a Bernie Sanders or a Democratic Socialist like Zoran Mamdani, who have become quite well known for wanting to tax the rich?
21: I mean, sure, I'm sure there's some daylight, right? Just because, like, you know, we have different opinions about what the rate should be, whether it should be higher, it should be lower, should be realized gains, all this kind of like nuances. But I think where we have solidarity between us three is the fact that the rich have to pay their fair share.
19: Ooh. That is a Senator Ruben Gallegos.
22: The man who would be president, except he went to Iowa on an exploratory trip and got booed at the state fair.
19: Booed at the state fair. That's
22: never
19: happened. You
22: know how bad you have to be to get booed in Iowa?
19: I mean, that's just...
22: These are nice people over there.
19: They accept everybody.
22: Except your socialist bullshiggity. Now, here's what's interesting. Ruben Gallegos in that clip is embracing the Mamdani Bernie Sanders Democrat Socialist plan for America.
19: He is.
22: But DSA leader Ashiq Sadiq, well, he wants to put Ruben Gallegos and all, what, 49 other, no, 99 other of his coworkers out of work.
23: So would you like to abolish the Senate?
24: That's part of our platform, and we don't think that's extreme. We think it's a change that would help make this country more democratic.
19: Huh. He wants to... Wait a minute. They don't want to just abolish the police. They want to abolish the Senate of the United States?
22: Yeah, they want to get rid of the Senate.
19: The Senate. That's part of our democracy.
22: Right. The three branches of government, the legislative branch, which is split into two parts, the House of Representatives and the Senate. This is the leader of the Democrat Socialists of America, the DSA, which, by the way, has taken over the entire Democrat Party.
19: Why would they want to get rid of the Senate?
22: Oh, well, that's easy, James. It's racist.
24: We just don't see the point of the Senate. Historically, it was meant to serve very wealthy people who owned a lot of land. And that's still a system that we have today. And it's something we would change. We would expand what the House of Representatives does and make it more actually representative of people who live in this country.
23: So would you like to abolish the Senate?
24: That's part of our platform, and we don't think that's extreme. We think it's a change that would help make this country more democratic.
19: That is a part of our platform. We don't think it's extreme, and it would make our country more democratic. He's right. It would. The only problem is the founding fathers did not set up a democracy. They set up a constitutional republic.
22: I would like to propose a change to the U.S. Senate as well. I know there have been some people that have already floated this idea. If we're going to end up just changing the Constitution, I say we remove the amendment that made the Senate elected by the general public and get back to how it was intended.
19: Absolutely.
22: In the founding fathers, remember,
19: it was the states that decided.
22: The state legislators picked the Senate.
19: Exactly.
22: The House was the people's house for a reason. It was chosen in the more democratic process, and the Senate was supposed to have states' interests in mind.
19: It is.
22: I like being able to vote on my.
19: Actually, I don't. I want it to be the state legislature. Maybe things have gone so far.
22: You just want a monarchy. You just want Trump to reign forever.
19: Well, that's not a monarchy. Well, at the end of the day, that would be nice, you know, or dictatorship, however you want to call it. I like a monarchy so that it can be passed to a son, you know, not Eric or Junior, but Barron.
22: How about this? I just want a system of government, whatever it is, that counts legal votes from American citizens who are eligible to vote and not illegal aliens.
19: You know, if they're going to do it, the left's going to do it their way by basically flattening out our republic and having a democracy, then why can't we do it our way and just have a king? Hey, did you ever watch Game of Thrones?
22: Oh, yeah. In fact, I'm rewatching it right now because my son is catching up. We're on... sad to say, we started season 7 last night.
19: Okay.
22: And that's where it goes off. It starts to go off the rails before it gets to the final season.
19: Right.
22: But yeah, I mean, I'm a fan.
19: So are you watching the new one?
22: Yeah, House of Dragons and Knight of the Seven Kingdoms. Yeah.
19: My wife has me watching the House of Dragons.
22: Uh huh.
19: I guess two or three seasons.
22: It's season 3 started about a month ago.
19: Is it as good as the original?
22: No.
19: Okay.
22: No, it's good. Little bit different pacing. It's a prequel that's set, you know, several hundred years earlier.
19: In the future, okay.
22: The warden gets mad at me
19: because
22: I call it booby dragons.
19: Oh, that's what it is.
22: I just tell her, hey, you want to watch the booby dragon show? She's like, that's not the game.
19: You saw boobs and dragons?
22: Well, there's not as many boobs in it as the first couple of seasons of Game of Thrones where there was nothing but wieners and boobs all over that.
19: Right.
22: Then it went away a little bit.
2: And winter is coming.
19: Well,
22: but it's, if you like the Game of Thrones universe,
19: right,
22: it's worth watching. It's not as good. Particularly, it's nowhere near as good as the first 4 or 5 seasons of Game of Thrones.
19: The writing was exceptional in the original.
22: It is also a little harder to follow because it's based on the Targaryens and they all got that white hair. And you're like, which?
19: Right.
22: And they all have similar names. And you're like, for a minute, I'm like, oh, wait.
19: Even the black people have white hair in the...
22: Yeah.
19: Which is, okay. One more question about this real quickly. Mm-hmm. Do dragons fight each other or is there some kind of connection where they're all love?
22: Getting to the Dance of the Dragons and the end of the Targaryen dynasty where the two factions of the Targaryens basically had their own version of a civil war war between the Westeros.
19: I thought that the dragons wouldn't fight each other though.
22: No.
19: Okay.
22: Mistaken.
19: Okay. Yeah, so I should stick with this.
22: I mean, it's up to you. I mean, if you like that type
19: I like the series until the very end of the guy kind of...
22: Yeah, I mean, give it a chance. It's different than Game of Thrones. It's a little bit more slower until it picks up. Now I'm into season 3, and season 3 starts with a war. Okay. I mean, people dying left and right.
19: Okay.
22: The other one that is very good is the one that came out earlier this year, A Knight of the Seven Kingdoms.
19: Wait, it's a separate one from
22: Yeah, it's a separate one. I mean, it's all part of the same universe.
19: Right.
22: It's after House of Dragons, but before Game of Thrones.
19: Is this like a Star Wars franchise type of deal?
22: Yes, 100%.
19: But the spinoffs are decent, not like, you know, episode 4.
22: No, it's nowhere near as bad as, well, particularly episode 7, 8, and 9 are god awful.
19: Okay. All right. That's what I want to know. Thank you.
22: Oh, yeah.
19: Much.
22: Thanks. Yes. Gunny on YouTube. Aaron is a nerd. Yes. I like Game of Thrones. I like Game of Thrones and kind of adventure fantasy stuff way better than I do sci-fi.
19: Right.
22: not a big sci-fi space nerd. Huh?
19: Well, the reason why Aaron started talking about kingdoms and, you know, one of the kingdom, and I reminded that I was supposed to be watching this.
22: I do need to give you warning.
19: Okay.
22: Just like in Game of Thrones.
19: Okay.
22: There is a lot of making out between family members. It's very incestual.
19: I don't want to see any of that. You called it boobs and dragons, so maybe that was my indication that I need to bow out.
22: Booby dragons.
19: Booby.
22: Come on, honey. It's time for the booby dragon show.
19: Booby dragon. Well, at least you guys have that.
22: I do not dress up at Comic-Con.
19: I bet you do.
22: I'm not that much of a nerd.
19: I bet you do.
22: My son did. He went to Phoenix Con, and they dressed up as some Japanese anime character.
19: Acorn doesn't fireball. I'm telling you.
22: He's 16. They can do that.
19: I want to see you as a fat Targaryen.
22: Well, I mean, I do dress up. I wear hockey jerseys every day.
19: You're a fat Targaryen. Right. I want to see that. Speaking of fat, Congresswoman Ellie DeGrauwe.
22: This is where if we were Garrett Show, we would play the elephant sound effect. But we don't want to steal his.
19: He's on to that as well?
22: Oh, yeah. He every time he mentions it, they play an elephant sound
19: effect. Holy cow. I had no idea.
22: Maybe she should get with the governor and learn how to drop a few pounds.
19: Well, she ran. I guess she had this appointed to her, didn't her? She didn't run for office. She would drop weight if she was trying to run for. I was concerned. She was walking down the Capitol steps and
22: you could feel it aftershocks.
19: But what she said was
22: thunder. No, that's just Adelita Grijalva going to work.
19: What she said was even worse. We'll have it for you coming up next.
4: A settlement for a data breach. I'm Wendy Swanson, KNST News. Arizona is about to see some money come its way from a genetic testing company. KNST's Matt Mattinson has more.
6: The Grand Canyon state was one of 42 states included in a bankruptcy settlement with 23andMe. It stems from allegations from a 2023 data breach that compromised genetic data of 6.9 million customers around the globe. State Attorney General Chris Mays says that includes over 143,000 Arizonans. The original settlement was for $150 million, but due to limited funds, the immediate payout is $18 million. Arizona will see over $612,000 from that total. Matt Mattinson, KNST News.
4: Arizona teachers are staying in the classroom because of their relationships with students. The recent Why I Stay Educator Retention Survey 2026 shows most teachers have stuck around because of the bonds they build in the classroom and the impact they have on adolescents. It also found a majority of teachers feel safe at school with a drastic increase in the number of school resource officers on state campuses. I'm Wendy Swanson, KNST AM 790. Tucson's most stimulating.
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35: September 1979. Virginia's top prison band, Edge of Daybreak, is about to attempt the impossible, recording their debut album Behind Bars in just 5 hours.
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35: 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I'm Jamie Petras, music and culture writer. 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
7: We've started something on the talkback.
6: What did I do?
7: People chiming in, debating whether the fantasy genre or the science fiction genre is the better form of entertainment. And can we all just get along? It's okay. You can be one or the other, or not like either, or like both. It's okay.
6: When they say the science fiction, I didn't mean like the space movies, Star Trek and Star Wars.
7: And then you got people chiming in about, people chiming in about why they like Star Wars better than Star Trek or Star Trek or the other, and then people weighing in about reading the Dune novels and the Dune movies. And this just goes to show,
6: for
7: the one person that said they'll never get their 10 minutes back of us talking about Game of Thrones, this is why we do this. Because life is more than just serious news and politics. This is how people relax. This is what makes life worth living. And people have opinions on this.
6: We did start the show off with The Matrix. I mean, we just kind of
7: I forgot about that. Yeah.
8: This is your last chance. Into that. After this, there is no turning back. You take the blue pill. The story ends. You wake up in your bed and believe whatever you want to be.
6: Yeah.
7: And how we've kind of been blue-pilled by the political establishment, and that Donald Trump may be giving us the red pill is the one that woke you up.
6: Right.
7: The red pill tomorrow night at 6 o'clock during his speech on election integrity.
6: Yeah, the red pill. Right. You'll understand how deep the rabbit hole goes. rabbit hole. We were talking about
7: Adelita Grijalva?
6: Adelita Grijalva.
7: That's not a rabbit hole. That's a crater. She wouldn't fit down a rabbit hole. She'd get stuck. She'd be like one of those caved explorers that gets stuck and starves to death because she can't fit through the cave. It's like,
6: Pillow TV caught up with her.
7: What TV?
6: Pillow.
7: Are you sure this is safe to talk about on the radio?
6: Yeah, this is the TV. Mike Lindell, the Magneto, My Pillow.
7: Oh, I was thinking something else, like, you know.
6: No. Well, it's kind of like Pillow Talk.
7: For a minute,
6: reporter.
7: I thought you were going to say that Adelita Grijalva was a mattress actress. I mean, there's something for everybody. But
6: the pillow reporter is quite lovely. She is.
7: And caught up with Adelita, our own Adelita Grijalva,
6: who was stumbling, rumbling down the stairs.
9: You recently stated that if Democrats regain power, you guys are going to investigate America 250 for being too Christian. No, if we're putting our tax dollars towards initiatives that focus more on religion than anything else. And that was, it really sort of, the America 250 funding that was supposed to go to Freedom 250, et cetera, those things should not have been conflated, and they were. That's the investigation.
10: I mean, I think people were concerned because, you know, obviously America's a Christian nation. And
9: it is not a Christian nation. It is not. No, it is not.
10: What is
9: it? It isn't. It's a nation. Thank you.
7: We're not a Christian nation?
14: We're in an amazing nation. Did you hear her, Aaron? She said it's amazing.
7: Okay, let me ask a question. Because she's complaining that America 250 was some type of far-right Christian performance. The Smashing Pumpkins played. Like, I didn't know that they were a praise Christian band. Queen Latifah was there. Chris Stapleton.
6: Mm.
7: I mean, we had the UFC fight. I know that wasn't exactly part of America 250, but it was in the weeks before. And, like, that wasn't really a Christian. Like, there wasn't David. We didn't put Christians in the lane with the Lions, did we? I mean, that was
6: We didn't do that.
7: Dudes beating up.
6: But it's not we're not a Christian nation. And then the pillow reporter asked her, well, then what kind of nation are we? She's like, we're just a nation. A nation.
0: It is not. No, it is not.
5: What is
0: no.
5: it then?
0: It isn't. It's a nation. Thank you.
7: She couldn't even pull out, we're part of a rhythm nation.
6: What have you done for me lately? Is that was that rhythm
7: song,
6: nation?
7: But different song, same artist.
6: Yeah. Same artist, okay. Yeah, she couldn't. She couldn't even, you know, she didn't even say Stolen Nation.
7: I have a question for context shortly. Pablo, I need your expertise here. Does Adelita Grijalva qualify as a torta?
14: Ooh.
6: Okay, wait.
7: Because I'm hearing that on the YouTube chat. People are asking, and I'm not qualified.
6: I'll tell you what. We're going to give them time to think about that, all right? What did you call her? Is she a what?
7: A torta.
6: We have to be reminded what that is, but of course, that is coming up next.
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7: Say hello. Now, before the last segment ended there, we asked Pablo a very important question about our very own representative, Adelita Grijalva. She's a hefty woman.
6: She's big.
7: And as a descendant of Raul Grijalva, she is of Hispanic descent.
6: She is.
7: Now, I have been told that if you're a portly Hispanic woman, that you're a torta.
14: That would be correct.
7: Does she qualify?
14: So first of all, James, let's say torta is an actual is a sandwich, a nice Mexican sandwich, maybe like fajita meat and toppings and all that on a
6: Michelle
14: bun.
6: Okay,
14: but we hijacked it. There's an actual sound. So you can go to a restaurant and order a torta. It's a sandwich. A nice big sandwich.
7: Am I okay if I went to Filiberto's or somewhere that and said, hey, I want a torta, am I going to get smacked or am I going to get a delicious sandwich?
14: You're going to get a delicious sandwich, but you can use that out of context, and that's where we use it, me and my friends.
7: Okay.
6: So are you saying when you call a woman that, is it like you're saying she's a nice sandwich?
14: Saying she's thick?
6: Like a thick,
7: meaty.
6: Juicy sandwich.
7: Yes. Meaty.
14: Meaty.
6: There you go. But okay, is that going to apply to Grijalva? Because that's almost like too much meat. That's too fat.
14: Too fat is gordita. She would probably be torta. She's right on the borderline.
7: Oh, wait, there's a gordita?
14: Oh, yeah. See, tortas still hang out with good-looking girls, because that's kind of like how they do it. They're the ugly girl of the good-looking girl.
7: Oh, she's
14: group.
7: The fat friend.
14: Yeah.
7: Right, I'm familiar with that. Yeah, okay. I mean, I've seen enough basic white girls hanging out in my day to know that there's always...
6: Don't they know that?
7: Like the 6, and then there's like the 3 or 4.
6: That makes me feel bad because that girl, the big girl, she has to know that she's the whatever you call it, torta of the group. Because she's so fat.
7: Yeah,
6: and
7: but big girls need love too, James. There's nothing shame in that. I mean, and look.
14: She's the one always holding everybody's purse.
7: There's somebody for everybody.
14: I know. I got to go talk to her. In my single days, I've had a...
6: Oh, wait. You were the guy, what do you call it, on our side, the wingman?
7: You
6: were Torta hunting? You were the odd man out? You had to go with the fat chick?
14: I prefer it like it's a negative,
7: James. You know, big girls can love, too.
14: Yeah. That was an option. I took that option.
6: You took the option to go to the... Okay. Were you ever, did you guys, like, did your crew rotate? Like, it was your turn? Is it now time to see the fat chick?
14: No.
6: You were always the designated...

0: turn into one?
1: Gordo just means fat, and okay, then gordito or gordita
0: is the feminine version of it, yes, right? Okay.
1: I'm fascinated.
2: I totally
1: right
2: have nothing to say about this. I'm lost between the gorta and what was the other
1: torta
2: one?
0: Torta.
1: Torta or the gorda?
2: Torta or gorda. Right. Gorda is the really fat one, and torta is just...
0: No, yeah, torta is like just pleasantly plump, like curvy, sir, like thick.
2: Yes. And the other one's thick, obese. The gorta is the obese.
1: Yes.
2: Okay. And you're telling me... wait a minute. Hold on.
0: Pre-weight loss...
1: Gordita.
0: Had been Hispanic, she would have been a gordita.
1: Yes, she would not have been torta.
0: Okay, now, if you're a heavyset dude, are you a gordo?
1: Yes. No.
0: Okay.
2: Oh, so you're talking about the feminine and the
0: masculine,
2: masculine.
0: Because the Mexican, the Spanish language,
2: like
0: can determine who is male and female,
1: El Nino. Yeah, that's difficult. It always is.
2: Okay, but I guess I just have to get this straight. If we're talking about Representative Adelita Grijalva,
0: we can just call her fat and settle it.
2: Well,
0: there.
2: I just said, but are you saying that she's extra large, or you're just saying she's...
1: No, she's torta large.
2: Really?
1: Yeah.
2: Then what the heck is... Because she's huge to me. She's like... Did you see her walking down the stairs?
1: I'm looking at it. Okay.
0: Waddle would be the better word.
2: Waddle.
1: Oh, yeah. You know what? Upon further review, sorry.
2: Thank you very much. I was about to get concerned here. Because you're telling me that that's who you had to guard that back in your day when you were going with the, you know, the odd woman out? It was looking like that? No.
1: No.
2: Now you got Aaron over here looking it up. See?
0: Oh, no. I'm just here. Pop me up. We're getting some more definitions.
2: Oh, okay.
0: Apparently. Some people are chiming in.
2: Okay.
3: Good morning, James T, producer Aaron, and Pablo, Manny from Phoenix. No, she is not a torta. Tortas have to have a cute little face and a thick body. She is more of a chalupa. Chalupa, or we can even say a falupa. One of those. Chalupa or falupa?
2: Chalupa or falupa.
3: Great job, guys. Have a good day.
2: Thank you.
0: Chalupa
2: or falupa?
0: I'm starting to figure this out.
2: Okay.
0: Basically, you just take a menu item off of Taco Bell and apply it to
2: the women of your culture.
0: Women, and yeah.
2: Oh, wow.
0: So, like, Crunchwrap Supreme. She's a Crunchwrap Supreme.
2: The left is still confused of what a woman is, but wants to advance legislation to protect women. We're going to talk about that right after the news. Are you all finished? Are we done with the portas and the gortas and the gordos?
0: Yeah, because some of the comments are...
2: They're getting kind of...
0: Well, they're getting... Let's just say we'll talk about them off air because they're funny. We just can't repeat them on the air because we live under a fascist regime with the FCC rules and regulations.
2: We have the news coming up next. 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
9: A new warning from the Sheriff's Department. I'm Wendy Swanson, KNST News. Law enforcement in southern Arizona are sounding the alarm on a scam regarding the search for Nancy Guthrie. The Pima County Sheriff's Department says it's aware of posts circulating about the investigation that include a QR code requesting money. PCSD says it will never ask for money related to any investigation. Guthrie has been missing since early February. An Arizona lawmaker is pushing back on the Trump administration's plans to dramatically reduce the size of two national monuments in Utah. President Trump signed an executive order which says Bears Ears and Grand Staircase Escalante will be shrunken down to about a tenth of their original size. Democratic Representative Adelita Grijalva says Arizona has already been affected by the administration rolling back protections for public lands.
10: Arizona has already experienced the consequences despite the objections of the Tohono Nation. Construction of a second border wall destroyed portions of Las Playas Intaglio Archaeological District, an irreplaceable cultural landscape located in the Cabeza Prieta National Wildlife Refuge.
9: Grijalva says the administration is also preparing to lease more than 200,000 acres of public land for oil and gas development near the Grand Canyon. She says experts believe those lands hold little to no viable oil and gas resources. I'm Wendy Swanson, KNST AM 790, Tucson's most stimulating.
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17: What is a woman? Democrats still claim they don't know, but yet they are trying to get legislation through.
18: Ladies and gentlemen, children of all ages, welcome to the Conservative Circus with James T. Harris.
17: You know, I forgot who started this. Who was it that first had the big fat problem defining what a woman was? Was that the Supreme Court Justice?
19: Brown.
17: That's right.
19: When she was asked very directly, what is a woman?
17: And she said that she is not
19: a biologist.
17: So she was not able to define what a woman is. And that has been a running joke, especially for our side of the aisle. as the women are standing up and the women are yelling that they want rights, demanding rights, yet they can't define who it is they're demanding these rights for. This happened with Representative Presley, Ayanna Presley.
19: She is the bald-headed African-American representative that is the member of the squad that people tend to forget about.
17: Correct. Correct.
19: She's not AOC or Rashida Tlaib. She's the other one, the bald-headed one.
17: She was the latest victim of Representative Brandon Gill. She's trying to get an amendment that defines what a woman is or giving some rights to women.
19: Well, yeah, she's trying to pass legislation to secure the right to vote for women. See, because of the SAVE Act that's coming in,
17: it would remove
19: women's rights to vote. So she's
17: right.
19: all about preserving the right to vote for women.
17: And Representative Gill got a hold of her. He got an opportunity to ask her a question.
0: And that is why I've introduced legislation to add the Equal Rights Amendment as the 28th Amendment, enshrining it as the law of this land.
8: I'd be happy to look at your Equal Rights Amendment and read through it. I guess my biggest question was, does it define what a woman is? We'll take a look at it. I just was hoping for some analytical clarity, but thank you. We'll take a look at it.
17: Yeah, he's just punking her. Reminding the people, reminding her that, you know what, it was inconvenient for them to be able to define what a woman is. But now
19: here
17: they are trying to
19: protect their rights.
17: Right, protect the woman's rights, 28th Amendment. On a more serious note, we had Representative Mary Miller. She was asking a question of Dr. Steve Dubinet, I believe his name is. This is a guy who is a doctor. He's over a medical facility, I believe, at one of our Ivy League schools. Listen to this exchange.
15: Can someone have a uterus but not be a woman? Because it seems like your school is promoting that ridiculous idea.
17: Okay, can a person be a woman and
19: if
17: not
19: they
17: have,
19: don't have a uterus?
17: Right.
19: Well, I mean, there are women who have had their uteruses removed.
17: Mm-hmm, mm-hmm.
19: I mean, that is a procedure that million of women, but they had a uterus at one point.
17: Right. Right. They're a woman. They've had a uterus, had the uterus removed, but they're still a woman.
19: Right, because at one point in their biological development, they had a uterus.
17: All right. So here, let's go back.
19: A womb.
17: We have the Congresswoman asking this very, I think, very simple, very basic question.
15: Can someone have a uterus but not be a woman? Because it seems like your school is promoting that ridiculous idea.
14: I think, again, as Dr. Hoggett has described, we're treating transgender people, but we're doing that in compliance with state and federal law.
15: And you do teach biology?
14: Yes, we do.
15: I'm going to ask you again, can someone have a uterus and not be a woman? Just say yes or no. Can they?
14: Again, I would need
15: your gentle ladies. That's what your medical school is promoting.
17: Just say yes or no. Why can't they say yes or no? Why do they go into a long explanation, which is really not saying anything, but is trying to hold up to talk about transgenders? Why are they trying to give transgenders the power, the recognition, the acknowledgement that they should be giving women?
19: So here's what I don't understand about this transgender debate. Because the people that believe in transgenderism say that the science has changed, that science now says that gender is fluid and it's on a spectrum. But when they're confronted with questions like this, they dance around the issue. If they truly believe that modern science has changed the definition or what makes up a woman, then wouldn't you come out and say very unequivocally that, you know, your definition of a woman is using outdated science practices. The science is now clear that a woman is an outdated term.
17: Okay, yeah.
19: Put it out there. Like, if you asked me, James, like, I'm just imagining like Galileo before the skeptics. And they said, Mr. Galileo, would you unequivocally say that the sun revolves around the earth? He's not going to go, well, it depends. No, he's going to say, no, we have new data that says the earth revolves around the sun. And here's my proof.
17: So these are scientists. I mean, you're going way back into the early days of science. And yeah, you know, here's the proof. Here's the evidence. Here's what I'm basing it on. These guys are not even doing that. This is not science. This is not. Let me ask you a question.
19: I mean, even Dr. Fauci had the cojones to say that the vaccine was safe and effective and would prevent. I mean, it was
17: and
19: all bunk.
17: And then proved to be lying, right.
19: But he put it out there.
17: Let me ask you a question along the same lines here. Can men menstruate?
19: No, they cannot.
17: No, they cannot. Well, this was a question that was asked. This is a little bit of flashback between the men menstruating and transgender men menstruating.
20: Men do not menstruate. Only women menstruate. Now, you can call
21: cis
20: yourself
21: men
20: whatever you
21: don't
20: want.
21: Menstruate, but trans men do menstruate.
20: No,
21: so non-binary people.
20: Only women.
21: Menstruating is not exclusive
20: yes,
21: to cis
20: is.
21: Women. No, it's not.
20: Yes, it is.
21: So explain to me as to why my body menstruated
20: are,
21: at some point.
20: If your chromosomes are XX and you're young, you menstruate. If you're XY, you don't.
21: Correct, but what about trans men and non-binary?
20: They're
21: we're
20: not
21: excluding
20: men.
21: A whole group of
20: they're,
21: people
20: they're women
21: that menstruate.
20: Dressed as men.
21: Well, what's a man to you? You define a man for me.
20: You have chromosomes that are X and Y. That's what a man is.
21: So why are we just looking at the science of this as an
20: the
21: example
20: science.
21: When we've learned sex and gender identity are two very they're completely different things.
20: They're not completely different.
19: You know what
20: they
19: she's doing
20: different.
19: Here? She's she, trying to he, normalize. He, no, she, he, what? Yeah, she, because she's pretending to be a man, where she's trying to normalize her mental disorder.
17: Well, there it is.
19: She may believe, she may want to be a man, but biologically, you're female. Okay, trans people exist. Fine.
17: No, they don't.
19: But you're a woman pretending to be a man.
22: Trans boys have a penis. Girls have a vagina.
17: They don't. You're a boy or a girl. You're a man or a woman. You're not a trans. What does that mean, trans? What does that really mean? I'm in between. So I was a boy. Okay, you're right. She said that she menstruates, didn't she? I'm a trans man that menstruates. That means she was
19: a
17: woman.
19: You're a woman that would prefer to be a man. You're a woman trapped in a man's body or a man trapped in a woman's body. However you want to, you're still a woman.
17: People are gonna look back on us and think that we were just dark. Mad crazy.
21: Very, they're completely different things.
20: They're not completely different.
21: They are completely different.
20: Completely different words.
23: And sex is what you're born with, the sexual reproductive organs you have. Gender is what you identify with. They're completely
20: well, I don't accept
23: things.
20: That distinction. You have to argue for it. You're just giving a conclusion. You're just making it up.
17: You're just making it up in the real world. You now have women that bought into the whole feminist mystique. You know, I could bring home the bacon and fry it up in a pan and never let you forget you're a man. You got a new generation of women that say they don't want any part of that. They don't want any part of that. And there's a video of a woman talking about this that has gone viral. We'll have that for you coming up next.
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17: 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Before we get to our next generation of women that are rejecting feminism, you know, you pointed this out in our last segment, how people are not willing to deal with reality. Mm-hmm. People just, they want to believe their fantasies. And in this country, we cater to that. You heard the doctor that refused to say that, you know, men could, you know, don't have uteruses. We just heard poor soul saying that men can menstruate.
21: We engage in the delusion. Transgenderism is the only disorder I can think of where the accepted way to treat it is to acknowledge it and give in to it.
17: Correct. Well, you know, you had one transgender individual who was tired of Trump, tired of all the hate that came from this country. So he decided that he was going to leave this country and move to a different country, move to Europe.
21: More welcoming.
17: Exactly.
21: Kind of like all the gay dudes that we talked about earlier this week that got together on the cruise and thought they were going to be able to go disembark in Turkey.
17: Yeah, exactly like that.
22: Between here and there is a bunch of Algerians and Moroccans or whoever who think that queer people should be beaten. I think that this system where you have people just living out here that are unhappy is not good.
23: Yeah. And do you think it's safe here?
22: Oh, it's scary. It's legitimately scary. I decided that my mental health is degrading so substantially being here that I just need to get out. And the situation that I have in the U.S. as a trans person, not good, right? But here I will be hurt or killed.
21: Now, hearing that, you would think that he might have been in some type of Middle Eastern country, you know, where they throw gays and transgenders. He was in the Netherlands. This is like, did you see there was a woman that was going viral last week? She was an expat who left America and went to, I believe, Honduras or one of those South American, Central American countries, you know, to get away from our socialism.
17: Correct.
21: And she was like, y'all don't do it. Don't do it. You don't know how crappy a third world country is. It doesn't matter how much. They don't really want Americans here.
17: Right. Right. You got Americans talking about they're going to escape, and especially the Mexico City. You know, there's beautiful neighborhoods down here, a bunch of expats. They're starting to get set upon. We don't want you here.
21: Oh, I need to talk to you about that.
17: Okay.
21: About Mexico City.
17: Right.
21: Because the Niners are playing the Vikings in Mexico City really? This year. And it's later in the season.
17: I would 100% go to that game.
21: The problem is
17: 100%
21: it's in
17: Mexico. 100%
1: yep. go to that game. 100%.
17: 100%.
21: What did you say?
1: 100% means 100%.
21: Oh, see, this is a problem. I don't speak the language.
17: 100%. Heck, I may go to that game. I hate the Vikings. I can't vote for the Saints. But the NFL experience overseas, holy cow. And the Mexico City, oh, man.
21: It would be the first time I've ever stepped foot into Mexico.
17: You need to seriously think about this. If the Packers are playing in Mexico City, stop it. We'd be there in a heartbeat.
21: I've also, because they're opening the season in Australia, and that seems more, but it's a much more expensive trip.
17: That's not even, I wouldn't make that trip. Mexico City?
1: Beautiful.
17: Oh, beautiful boy.
1: The Azteca Stadium?
17: And they would take you, because they would have venues where they would have the Vikings having their party and the San Francisco
21: 49ers
17: having
21: their
17: party. Oh, yeah, the San Francisco parties, and they would have.
21: I feel like I might be on a list, though, in Mexico.
1: You should.
21: Like
1: no, this. What list?
17: But you would be extra white, but it's all right.
1: No, I mean,
17: they would take that money because they know you're going home. You would be on a list if you were talking about, oh, man, I think I want to stay here. Now you're going to be on a list. But if you just want to go to the game in Mexico City, here it
21: is. Safer to go to Mexico City for the football game than it is to drive to Rocky Point? Because I've heard a lot of horror stories about that.
1: I would say yes.
17: Yes.
21: Okay.
17: Pablo, you know, he swore he would never, for years, he's been swore, I will never step out of this country.
21: No,
17: blah,
21: not
17: blah,
21: never
17: blah.
21: The country. Well, I said I would never Mexico. Go to Mexico, but...
17: If the San Francisco 49ers are playing a game in Mexico City, mm-hmm. you who have flown across the fruited plain mm-hmm. to go some of the most ridiculous stuff, if your favorite team on earth is playing in Mexico City and you don't go, then you're not an NFL fan.
21: Okay, now, so what is safer? When I went to Houston last year and ended up in the hood... Mm-hmm. Because I got on the wrong train trying mm-hmm. to get back to the airport. Mm-hmm. And I mean, I was in the ghetto.
17: Straight hood.
21: I was told straight up, I got off the train wearing a 49ers jersey. And they were like, yeah, we going to shoot you, fat white boy. Get back on the train. I'm like, okay, I'm going to get back on.
17: Almost as bad as Oakland. You're asking what is safer?
21: Yeah, I'd be better off
17: You'd
21: in Mexico.
17: Better off in Mexico City. Okay. First of all, unless you wander off, which you won't do, the NFL is going to have it all mapped out for you. All the places, all the parties. It's good with the Mexican flair. Oh my God, I want to go.
21: You think I could?
17: This is what I experienced, you know, in Brazil when we went down to Brazil, Sao Paulo. Oh,
21: think I could get me a torta? Sandwich. I am happily sandwich. Married to the warden.
17: Because
21: so
17: the warden's
21: going to
17: go with you.
21: I would go by myself. I wouldn't. I wouldn't ruin the trip by taking my wife. Good Lord, I want to enjoy myself.
1: Probably some of the most delicious tortas in Mexico City.
21: Okay.
1: Yeah.
17: The ones you eat, the sandwiches.
21: Take the warden. Are you crazy? That's the dumbest thing I've ever heard.
1: The Cardinals had a Monday night game there 3 years ago, and it looked fun. And I had one of my buddies who was on the Cardinals broadcast team came back saying it was one of the best games.
17: You can't. You will not go wrong. You are making that trip. Okay. I insist.
21: You going to help fund it?
17: Yes. You're going to have a GoFundMe. Send extra white to Mexico.
1: I'll put some pesos in on for that.
17: See?
21: See?
17: See?
21: See?
17: See?
21: Gracias. See, I'm learning already. I got to do a lingo or something.
17: We will get to the feminists coming up next. Arizona.
2: The settlement for a data breach. I'm Wendy Swanson, KNST News. Arizona is about to see some money come its way from a genetic testing company. KNST's Matt Mattinson has more.
3: The Grand Canyon state was one of 42 states included in a bankruptcy settlement with 23andMe. It stems from allegations from a 2023 data breach that compromised genetic data of 6.9 million customers around the globe. State Attorney General Chris Mays says that includes over 143,000 Arizonans. The original settlement was for $150 million, but due to limited funds, the immediate payout is $18 million. Arizona will see over $612,000 from that total. Matt Mattinson, KNST News.
2: Arizona teachers are staying in the classroom because of their relationships with students. The recent Why I Stay Educator Retention Survey 2026 shows most teachers have stuck around because of the bonds they build in the classroom and the impact they have on adolescents. It also found a majority of teachers feel safe at school, with a drastic increase in the number of school resource officers on state campuses. I'm Wendy Swanson, KNST AM 790. Tucson's most stimulating.
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9: 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And usually they don't come around to it to a little bit, you know, late in the day. They've got the kids. They've got the corporate gig. But now a lot of women are speaking out. They're saying, you know what, you younger generation, don't do it. Don't make the mistakes that we made.
10: Okay, I'm going to make this quick because I have to go into a meeting. I have three meetings today. I have been in the corporate life for almost half my life. For context, I'm 40 years old. I have two children who are 11 and 7. And I fell for it. I fell for this thing where, you know, go to college, get your degree. You know, if you want to have kids, you can do it all. You can have a career. You can have kids. You can just do everything. Well, I don't want to do everything. I don't want to do that anymore. I fell for that. Do not fall for it. Do not fall for that.
9: She'd be a millennial, right? Born in 1986.
11: Yeah, that would definitely be an older millennial.
9: Older millennial is saying, look, you younger generations, don't you dare fall into this. I believed it. I believe we could have it all. Now I'm working. I'm running around. I'm picking up kids from school. And there's really only one thing I want to do.
10: I want to take my kids to school. I want to pick them up from school. I want to be there when they get home. I want to chaperone for them, volunteer at school. I just want to go to the gym, clean my house, do laundry, go to the grocery store, and just be home. So do me a favor. Do not fall for that, because it is not worth it. It's a joke.
11: I mean, I'm not criticizing her. I think she's right. But I mean, does she not realize? I mean, I don't know this particular woman and her financial situation, but nobody's forcing you to keep going to work. You could try to work towards a life where yeah. you do more with less, but and you get free yourself
9: in,
11: up.
9: You get caught in those. Yeah, I don't want to call them golden handcuffs. I don't know how much.
11: Well,
9: money
11: no, but you get making, you but, get caught up in the rat race, and you start living your life based on two incomes.
9: Right,
11: it's very hard to extract
9: That's
11: yourself.
9: That's exactly
11: from that.
9: What it is.
10: Be home. Find a way to be home. Be with your family. Be with your kids. Just, it's not worth it. None of this is worth it.
9: It's not worth it. None of it is worth it. Be at home. Be with your kids now. I don't know this woman's political worldview, but I do know this. You have a bunch of liberal women that absolutely disagree with her, almost violently disagree with her, who don't want any of that responsibility with the kids. We're going to hear from two of them coming up next. Socialism.
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9: You are listening to the Conservative Circus, 550 KFYI, 790 KNST, the free iHeart Radio app. You've heard of toxic masculinity. I mean, this is what the left accuses men of, especially men who are manly, men who work, take care of their families, open the door for women.
11: Do man stuff, right. You know, hunting, fishing, wrestling.
9: Right.
11: You know, carry guns, shoot guns, mm-hmm. build stuff. You know, the masculine spirit that helped make this country great.
9: What is toxic femininity? I got an example of what it is. Liberal women who absolutely just hate tradition, hate the roles that women at one time played in our country.
11: Before you give your example, Woody chimed in earlier in the show with exactly a definition of toxic femininity.
9: Oh, he did.
0: The left likes to define toxic masculinity, but they never talk about toxic feminism. I've got a definition. It's a dude that thinks he's a chick.
9: What about a chick that wants to think that she's a dude? Or hate chicky things?
1: I have nipples, Greg. Could you milk me?
9: Holy cow. Angie Sullivan. What was the name of that podcast that we played yesterday? Pablo, do you remember the two toxic liberals who were just going off?
11: Lawsuits and pantsuits?
9: No. Wait, that's A.G. Mazin, right? No, right.
11: Attorney General right, podcast. Right.
9: Well, Angie Sullivan is one of the girls who was on yesterday. She was on today. Listen to this. They have a hatred for parents, women who stay at home with the kids. They have a hatred for homeschoolers.
2: You would not believe how many people in Bible study homeschool their kids. And you just think, I worry about that. And then you see those witness booklets or whatever they're called that the Duggars use, and they're like top out at eighth grade. I mean, I just think homeschooling is a bad idea from soup to nuts. I don't care if you're a nuclear physicist. I think it's just weird as that you want your kids around you all day, every day, and all night. And just the socialization. For me personally, it was that I would have gotten up on my hands and knees and strapped them to my back and crawled to get them to school every day, just to get them where I wasn't.
11: Okay, here's a novel idea then. Woman, send your kids to the government indoctrination. The beauty of the ESA school choice program is if you want to send your kid to a public school or a charter school outside the home or a private school outside the home, You can. Nobody's forcing
9: you
11: to homeschool your children if you don't want to.
9: They're trying to force you to put your kids in the government-run schools. And this is one of the ways they try to do it. They castigate you. Something's wrong. Something's weird. Bible study? These Bible studies, they want to spend time with their children? Something's weird about that. Angie Sullivan.
2: So I don't trust somebody that wants to be with their kids 24/7. I think a lot of dumb people do it because it's just easier.
9: Easier. That's a
2: concern. And I've had divorce cases that like moms didn't mad at dad. They're fighting over whose school district the kid's going to use their address. They put them on homeschool. It's like 2 or 3 hours a day at the computer. And then the kids are going just off to the races. So I just can't think of very many good things about homeschooling.
9: Yeah, 2 or 3 hours in front of the computer, the kids are off to the races, and they can still outperform your kids on a test, on a standardized test.
11: But this is the beauty of America. You don't like it? It's not for... Look, I'd be the first person to tell you, I don't know that I could homeschool my kids. I mean, I think I know a little bit about a lot, but I think it would drive me crazy. I'd probably end up strangling one or both of my children. So we didn't homeschool them, but I certainly have respect for people that make that decision, that want to do that.
9: It's easier than you think. It really is.
11: Well, yeah, I get it.
9: I homeschooled my oldest for a year. He was not performing in school, and he's that weird teenage thing, but we pulled him out for a year. He thrived. My second son was upset that I didn't do that for him. We were in a different place. But still, it really is. And it's the way we've been doing it for most of humanity until, you know, Dewey and the school system and factories and forcing both parents, you know, to work in order for and so you got to program the children.
11: But what about the socialization? I mean, how are your children going to get molested by a teacher or learn about drag queens in the third grade if you don't send them to the public schools? And see, my this gosh.
9: Is, exactly. And this is what it has become. I mean, if even if you want to say we're training the children for society, you can go with that from the 1920s, maybe to the 1960s. Okay. But then things started to get off the rails. By the time we hit the 70s and 80s, it was off the rails. We got to teach them about sex. We got to teach them about gender. We have to teach them about blah, blah, blah, blah. Reading, writing, and arithmetic was gone.
11: You're forgetting a big one, James.
9: What's that?
11: If you don't send your child to public school, who's going to teach them about slavery?
9: Yeah, right.
11: So right. You are certainly not qualified to teach your children. If you homeschool your children, James, they might learn about the Constitution and Independence Day and

0: government just to be alone.
1: If you don't send your kids to public school, then why do we need public school teachers? And if we don't have public school teachers, there will be no teachers union.
0: Boy, oh boy, oh boy. And without teachers unions,
1: who would fund the Democrat Party? Because USAID doesn't exist anymore.
0: You see how this works? You see how this works? And no wonder these liberal women are so upset. And again, as Aaron said, you have a choice. We love choice. You know, liberals love choice. And that comes to your choice on how you want to, you know, educate your children.
1: You know, there's a big problem. It's people like you that want to homeschool your kids. If your son doesn't go to a public middle school, how will they get access to tampons, James?
0: This is a problem.
1: Thank
0: that
1: God for
0: Tim Walz.
1: Tim Walz,
0: he addressed that, you know, because of that. You know, you send your kids to school in Minnesota, your little boys, they can go to the bathroom and get a tampon when they are menstruating. Because you could do that now, especially if you're trans. This, I am telling you, Arizona, what we have here, educational freedom, is a gift, and it's starting to spread across the nation. Women are starting to figure out, you know what, man, maybe I do want to be a mom. Maybe I do want to stay at home. Maybe I do want to raise my children. Maybe I do want to educate. Maybe we can form our own little community of educators, men and women.
1: Racist Christian.
0: Man, maybe I don't have to be tied to a calendar, a schedule set up by the government. Maybe we can go where we want to go depending on the time off that the parents have that are supporting the family. Man, maybe we don't have to be tied to daylight saving. Maybe we can, maybe we can be free to have a set system.
1: That's, you know, it is interesting in her criticism of homeschooling, she brings up that some of these parents only teach their kids 2 hours. That's because the public school system wastes a tremendous amount of time.
0: I told you about the story when I took my family to Mexico for a week. We had all the schoolwork. The deal was they had to work on their schoolwork for the first 3 hours of the day while daddy was speaking, and then we would have the rest of the day to ourselves. They came back a week and a half ahead of the other kids in school. Why? Because we were able to teach them at their own. That changed our lives. That changed our whole perspective.
1: Plus, by the way, nobody shoots your kid at homeschool.
0: That rarely happens. It can, but it rarely happens.
1: Right. I mean, you got a less of a chance of it happening at homeschool than you do at public schools.
0: Another good point. And then you could take a field trip down to Bucky's, too, anytime you want to. Thanks for hanging out, my friends. Clay and Buck are next, right after the news at 550 KFYI, 790 KNST, the free iHeartRadio app.
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1: Warren Peterson worked with Katie Hobbs to spend hundreds of millions of dollars on Democrat priorities, supported higher taxes, and voted to fund Chris May's lawsuits against President Trump.
0: Lieutenant Colonel Rodney Glassman, experienced, tough, conservative, the Attorney General Arizona needs.
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5: Can he force their hand? I'm Lisa Brady, Fox News. President Trump says U.S. strikes on Iran will intensify next week, telling Fox,
6: "We're going to knock out all their power plants. We're going to knock out all their bridges unless they get to the table and negotiate."
5: Iran keeps launching counterattacks at Gulf nations hosting U.S. forces, despite five straight days of U.S. airstrikes, including daytime hits today over Iran's attacks on commercial ships.
7: As President Trump plots ways to pressure the Iranians back into compliance, that is why he and the vice president and the war secretary and the CIA director are in the Situation Room yesterday, according to Axios. The sources said the meeting focused on new plans for devastating strikes on strategic targets in Iran, in addition to the strikes against Iranian targets in the Strait of Hormuz. The White House declined to comment. House Democrats now claim the war isn't ending because the exit strategy isn't clear.
5: Fox's Peter Ducey at the White House, overshadowed by the fighting with Iran. 2 days of talks between Israel and Lebanon, just wrapping up in Rome, working on a plan for Israeli forces to withdraw and Lebanese forces to step in, preventing Iran-backed Hezbollah from attacking Israel. Three confirmation hearings on Capitol Hill, including one for the Attorney General nominee.
8: Acting Attorney General Todd Blanche says he's working to restore public trust in the Justice Department, also highlighting plummeting crime rates nationwide under the Trump administration's DOJ.
9: We are keeping America safe, and we are just getting started. I love this country. I love the Department of Justice.
8: Blanche rejecting accusations that he'd used the department for political purposes as Democrats questioned him over his prior role as the president's personal defense attorney.
5: Fox's Jeff Benasso. Blanche also says he'll follow the law when pressed for a pledge not to send federal agents to polling sites. Today's other hearings for the director of national intelligence and head of the CDC nominees. 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

0: Welcome back in here to Clay and Buck, and we have many things to talk to you about today. The Strait of Hormuz situation continuing to be what it has been, which is a stop-start ceasefire. When it stops, when the ceasefire stops, the bombs are dropping, and that has been going on again. Trump was asked, by the way, this is Cut 15, guys, about a ground campaign as part of this operation. This is what he says. Play 15.
1: Do you still intend to take Kharg
2: Island? I can't say that to you because if I did, it would be foolish, right? But it would be nice to make a little headlines, but it would be foolish. But I'll tell you about Kharg Island. So,
1: are you ruling out a ground campaign in a limited capacity?
2: I don't want to say that either, but I would say no if I thought it was appropriate. I'd say sometimes you need a ground campaign, but we have other people that will do the ground campaign for us. But we already hit Kharg Island, as you know, twice, even three times. I said hit everything but the oil. Just leave that little area from 25 yards out. Leave that little area. Don't touch the oil, because I don't want that in terms of the world economy. It's a, you know, it's a chunk of the world economy. So we haven't hit that. At some point we could, but I think it's unlikely.
0: Clay, there's a mismatch here with what we have been told about the pain of the Iranian oil industry for Iran's bottom line and what we are seeing play out. That's the part of this that we were told, oh, they're about to be able to, you know, they can't even find a place to put the oil and it's all going to come crashing down. Apparently not.
3: Well, I think we gave them a little bit of a get out of jail free card with the first 30 days. Supposedly they got out tens of millions of barrels of oil. And now we've ended that. The blockade is back in place for everything relating to Iran. But I think we forestalled the challenges that they were going to have from a storage and production capacity with our decision to give them basically 30 days off. So I don't know how many days we would have to put the blockade back in to get back to where we
0: this
3: were.
0: This is great. We're going to be on the 30 days on, 30 days off, Iran war, Iran selling its oil program. Wow. We'll talk about it. Look, nearly every president we've had since 1948 has truly supported the alliance between Israel and the U.S. That was the year Israel was founded, 78 years ago. That was President Kennedy in the early 1960s, Ronald Reagan in the 1980s, or President Trump. The recognition of Israel's belief in democracy and freedom has been front and center in our relationship. We may be two nations thousands of miles apart. We're united by shared values of democracy, faith, freedom, and resilience. 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The IFCJ has created a USA Israel flag pin for this moment. It's yours free when you go online to flagpinifcj.org. 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
6: Arizona is about to see some money come its way from a genetic testing company. I'm Matt Mattinson, KNST News. The Grand Canyon State was one of 42 states included in a bankruptcy settlement with 23andMe. It stems from allegations from a 2023 data breach that compromised genetic data of 6.9 million customers around the globe. State Attorney General Chris May says Arizona will see over $612,000 from the $18 million settlement. A fugitive accused of sexual conduct with a minor is under arrest in Prescott. Authorities say John Sperry was arrested last week for an incident that allegedly occurred in Pima County more than 20 years ago, the victim being a foster child of his. Tucson police told authorities in northern Arizona that they believed Sperry relocated to Yavapai County and law enforcement was able to locate him and take him into custody. The 66-year-old was booked into Yavapai County Jail as he waits to be extradited to Pima County. I'm Matt Mattinson, KNST AM 790, Tucson's most stimulating.
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1: In the history of cinema, few films have been as successful as The Godfather. Francis Ford Coppola's gangster epic set a new standard not just for movies about the mafia, but for movies in general. Although, if you talk to the people who made it, The Godfather's prospects for success were far from assured. In fact, before its release, they were pretty bleak.
2: And they said, we're finished, this is over. The movie's not going to work. You gotta get rid of those guys, it's a disaster.
1: Then Leave the Gun, Take the Cannoli, my co-host Mark Seale and I strip back the varnish of movie history and talk to never-before-heard-from sources to get at what really made the process so arduous. Leave the Gun, Take the Cannoli is based on my co-host Mark's best-selling book of the same title. And on this show, we call upon his years of research to help unpack the story behind The Godfather's birth from start to finish. We sift through innumerable accounts, many of them conflicting, and try to get to the truth of what really happened. Leave the Gun, Take the Cannoli features new and archival interviews with Francis Ford Coppola.
3: Yes, that was a real horse's head.
1: Robert Evans.
4: They called me the Godfather's Godfather.
1: James Caan.
5: To me,

0: and forth with Iran. I'm Lisa Brady, Fox News.
1: After speaking with the president, it is clear that he is no longer negotiating at this moment. He is striking.
0: Fox's Trey Yang's today after his White House interview with President Trump, who says U.S. strikes will expand. There were daytime strikes earlier today, and they're getting closer to energy sites the president says he's willing to hit by next week if the Iranians are unwilling to make a deal. But back channels do exist.
1: I asked the president, when was the last time you spoke with an Iranian official? And he said, my team spoke with Iranian officials an hour ago. And it gives you a sense of the real-time updates that the administration is getting, and also the warnings that they are delivering behind the scenes. You also have these other regional players, Pakistan and Qatar, that are continuing each and every day to try to bring both sides back to the negotiating table and reach a more stable agreement. But the memorandum of understanding was a relatively stable agreement, and it was violated. And so the question is, could they reach another deal that ultimately the Iranians will adhere to?
0: A U.S. blockade of Iranian ports is back in effect. Central Command says so far two commercial ships have been redirected. Iran's health ministry says recent U.S. strikes have killed at least 35 people, wounding more than 300. The U.S. military denies striking a civilian wheat storage facility yesterday. At his confirmation hearing, acting U.S. Attorney General Todd Blanche denying allegations he would use the Justice Department for political purposes, pressed by Democrats, including Minnesota Senator Amy Klobuchar, on a number of issues.
2: Will you commit to following clear federal law and not deploying federal agents to polling locations?
3: I will commit to following the law, Senator, of course.
2: Okay, yes. But does that include not deploying federal agents to polling places?
3: I will absolutely follow the law, no matter what it includes.
0: Blanche also telling lawmakers he takes responsibility for mistakes made during the release of the Epstein files. 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
5: Compare the candidates for Attorney General. Lieutenant Colonel Rodney Glassman, Air Force Prosecutor, JAG Officer. Rodney Glassman spent decades prosecuting criminals.
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15: I'm Storm Tracker 4 meteorologist Dee Cortez. Moisture continues to move into our area. We have a 40% chance for rain today with a high of 98. Outflow winds will be a big concern with today's storms, and tomorrow, storm coverage expands. I'm Storm Tracker 4 meteorologist Dee Cortez on News 4 Tucson.
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18: 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Matt Murphy, Fox News.

0: Welcome back in to Clay and Buck. Clay, sorry, I jumped the gun there because I wanted to just get this out and let you react.
1: This is your Grok. This is for a reminder for people who don't know. You looked up what Grok said. Give us the query again, and I'm actually curious to know what the result was. What did it tell you?
0: Question is, what is the best argument that it's just simply implausible Biden got 81 million votes? And it says a few things. No single smoking gun proves impossibility with Biden at 81.28 million votes, but it does strain credulity when viewed against election baselines. Again, I'm reading from Grok yes. right now. One, bellwether counties and geographic narrowness. Dozens of counties that reliably predicted the winner for decades, some since the 1800s, overwhelmingly backed Trump in 2020. Of the 19 perfect bellwethers, only one went for Biden and the rest went for Trump by wide margins. So that's one. These are stats. There's nothing here other than numbers that everyone agrees on and everyone can look up and check. 26%, a 26 plus accurate bellwether showed Trump outperforming his national popular vote share dramatically, while Biden would have been underperforming expectations compared to Obama 2008. Biden supposedly won nationally while losing those bellwether counties by double digits. And Biden won the fewest counties of any modern winner, about 25% of counties. This is statistically anomalous. That's just off the top of the, and then they get into the implausibility of the turnout. And they simply say that population rose 2 to 3% since 2016, 7 million votes beyond Biden had a 7 million vote popular edge. Basically, Clay, what they're saying is no models predicted this. They predicted the opposite of this. Where did it come from? That's from Grok.
1: Yes. I mean, again, I think you're just hearing more and more people, because I do think the 2024 outcome was significant. If Kamala Harris had gotten 83 million votes, I think some people would have taken a step back. But the fact that she came 6 million votes short of what Biden was able to produce, I think a lot of people are just saying it feels Biden's 2020 victory. It feels a lot like the steroids era in baseball when suddenly Barry Bonds is going out and hitting 73 home runs. And then nobody else can come close to equalizing it after. And so it's a statistical anomaly that definitely makes you say, okay, what happened here? Something different right. than
0: if you were the
1: expected.
0: Kid that stole the test before the math exam, you don't want to get 100 on that test, Clay, if your average was a 75. You know what I'm saying? You got to keep it within the realm of reasonable.
1: It raised eyebrows. Up next, Secretary Sean Duffy. But I want to tell you, if you're trying to save money right now, Pure Talk can make a huge difference for you. 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
3: Arizona is about to see some money come its way from a genetic testing company. I'm Matt Mattinson, KNST News. The Grand Canyon State was one of 42 states included in a bankruptcy settlement with 23andMe. It stems from allegations from a 2023 data breach that compromised genetic data of 6.9 million customers around the globe. State Attorney General Chris Mays says Arizona will see over $612,000 from the $18 million settlement. A fugitive accused of sexual conduct with a minor is under arrest in Prescott. Authorities say John Sperry was arrested last week for an incident that allegedly occurred in Pima County more than 20 years ago, the victim being a foster child of his. Tucson police told authorities in northern Arizona that they believed Sperry relocated to Yavapai County and law enforcement was able to locate him and take him into custody. The 66-year-old was booked into Yavapai County Jail as he waits to be extradited to Pima County. I'm Matt Mattinson, KNST AM 790, Tucson's most stimulating.
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0: Schwartz commits to restoring trust post-COVID as Democrat lawmakers criticize turnover at the CDC.
1: Fox's Alexandria Hoff, the former CDC director, was ousted after a dispute with the health secretary over vaccine policy. Dr. Schwartz also telling a Senate panel she would look into why mandatory surveillance of cyclospora was ended last year. That's the parasite driving the current outbreak of a stomach illness in more than 30 states, suspected of being linked to lettuces, but the specific source still under investigation. Acting Attorney General Todd Blanche also facing lawmakers, insisting he would not use the Justice Department for political purposes if confirmed as AG. Former federal prosecutor Jay Clayton facing questions from Democratic Senator Mark Warner about his qualifications to be director of national intelligence.
2: If you get this job, you're going to have intimacy with all of the nation's top closely guarded secrets.
3: As the U.S. attorney for the Southern District of New York, I've gained significant national security experience.
1: Clayton says that includes cases involving foreign terrorist groups, counter-espionage, and the abuse of communications platforms. A fifth day of strikes on Iran.
4: President Trump said that the strikes are going to continue and expand against the regime. Well, this morning, U.S. Central Command announced around 6 a.m. Eastern time that they were striking once again during the daytime Iranian territory.
1: Fox's Trey Yinks, the president ramping up pressure on Iran to make a deal. America is listening. Fox News.
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0: All right, welcome back into Clay and Buck here. We got a lot of calls. Let's get to them. We'll take some now and also on the other side of the breaks. If you're on hold, stay with us. Bill in Sacramento, you want to talk? What's up, Bill?
1: Buck, you know, you guys are the best. I've listened to you since you guys started, and I was a big Rush Limbaugh listener. And Mark Levin is really, I met him in the Reagan Library, but you know,
0: Mark is great. You know, Mark let me go onto his show twice to talk about my book. So I've also been a longtime Mark Levin fan. But go ahead.
1: Oh yeah, I mean I know. Yeah, Mark, he's, you know, a legend. Talks about a legend, and Mark thinks so highly of you. And you guys work together and. Like that, but no one can pull one over on you or Mark or Clay. Of course, I talk good about Clay too, you know. So
0: what's top of your mind, Bill? I appreciate the kind words. We only got a minute here. Get to it.
1: Oh, yeah. You know, the airline thing, I think, my opinion, I've been following the talk radio for like 11 years all over the place and the far left and all that. John Duffy really didn't address the delay on the tarmac on a crystal clear day. I mean, it's the staff. I could see through that. And he, you know.
0: Yeah, well, look, Bill, I appreciate you calling in. We're about to get into a break here. We'll take more calls on the other side of this. By the way, a lot of you want to talk about this and also the eviction thing. I'll just say this. Look, if the airlines are cutting corners and cutting hours out of your life as a result, we should at least know that. And I'm telling you that that's what's happening. So you can care about it or not, but this whole thing about hiding behind weather or whatever, that's not true. That's just not true. We all know that there's weather. Weather hasn't gotten worse in the last 2 years. Airline staffing has, and they're doing this as a cost-cutting measure, and they're doing this with a lot of federal help and, you know, regulation and everything else. Anyway, I can't fix it all right this second, but I want to fix it overall for all of us. 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
4: Arizona is about to see some money come its way from a genetic testing company. I'm Matt Mattinson, KNST News. The Grand Canyon State was one of 42 states included in a bankruptcy settlement with 23andMe. It stems from allegations from a 2023 data breach that compromised genetic data of 6.9 million customers around the globe. State Attorney General Chris Mays says Arizona will see over $612,000 from the $18 million settlement. A fugitive accused of sexual conduct with a minor is under arrest in Prescott. Authorities say John Sperry was arrested last week for an incident that allegedly occurred in Pima County more than 20 years ago, the victim being a foster child of his. Tucson police told authorities in northern Arizona that they believed Sperry relocated to Yavapai County and law enforcement was able to locate him and take him into custody. The 66-year-old was booked into Yavapai County Jail as he waits to be extradited to Pima County. I'm Matt Mattinson, KNST AM 790, Tucson's most stimulating.
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0: Welcome back in here, guys. Thanks for being here. Clay will be back tomorrow. Look for him in the front row with his face painted the colors of... Is it the Union Jack? No, it would be... for England. What's the name of the flag? Is the Union Jack, right? Yeah. So, hopefully he's rooting Team England. That's going to start here in just a few minutes. Something that the team brought to my attention, I didn't even really see it until now, so I'm catching up in real time. But apparently there could be a Trump... What's this Trump $1 coin situation? Scott Jennings was talking about this. Have you guys seen this? This is interesting. Play 20.
1: I've seen the coin, by the way. A few weeks ago, I held one in my hand before this became public. And I asked the Treasurer of the United States, I thought you couldn't put a living person on money.

0: We believe that for the movement to continue, it can't be me. And for that reason, we are suspending campaign operations.
1: Your endorsement of Senate candidate Graham Plattner in Maine. Do you regret endorsing him?
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6: All right. Thank you, Scott Shannon. Thanks to all of you for being with us. Write down our toll free telephone number if you want to be a part of the program. It's 800-941-SEAN if you want to join us. Well, I see that the text messages of more than 40 members of Congress were viewed by the then special counsel, Jack Smith, and his team amid probes into President Donald J. Trump, which many Republicans say ran roughshod over the Constitution. Now, I'm not going to tell you who, but I got a call yesterday from a prominent member of Congress saying that, and the article, it does go on to say that a lot of the interest apparently was not necessarily the congressperson or the senator themselves. One person, for example, Susan Collins, why would she be on the list? But the interest was with who they were talking to and what they were talking about. So this call comes in and I'm like, it's a friend of mine, I'll say that much. The name wouldn't surprise you if I gave it to you. And I was told that, yeah, my data, my name came up and is apparently was part of the examination that took place here. I'm telling you right now, I'm fed up with this. And it's not the first time. And I don't like to complain, you know, about some of the more intrusive aspects of my life. I don't come on the air, you know, over the years, like Amy Coney Barrett and Justice Kagan yesterday. You know, I don't like when we have elected officials, Supreme Court justices that are living in fear, especially when they have young children, you know. But, you know, where did it all come from? I think it started with Chuck Schumer, you know, standing on the steps of the Supreme Court. I want to tell you, Gorsuch, I'll tell you, Kavanaugh, you have released the whirlwind and you will pay the price. Remember he said that? You won't know what hit you if you go forward with these decisive, awful decisions. Insightful, dehumanizing rhetoric from the guy that, quote, is the leader of the Democrats in the Senate. You know, those words are heard and heard loudly by a lot of people that are lunatics. You know, we now live in an assassination culture that I never thought we'd live through in our lifetime. It's getting scarier by the day. I mean, we watched all the evidence come out in the Charlie Kirk case last week, and the evidence was overwhelming and incontrovertible. I hope it shuts up, you know, all the people with their bizarre conspiracy theories, you know, making the life of one Erica Kirk a living hell, and these young people that are at TPUSA, Turning Point USA. You know, let them try to finish the mission. Look, there's never going to be another Charlie Kirk. Like when we lost Rush Limbaugh, I said there'll never be anybody that can replace him. I was not wrong. But I know that Charlie, I knew him well, and I know that Rush, I knew him well, you know, would want us all to continue in the fight because this is what defined their lives and would want the best out of us. But this has got to stop. And, you know, what they describe, we'll get into this in more detail later in the program with Greg Jarrett today. But I'm telling you right now, I am fed up with this idea that they can just continually release my text messages. Okay, maybe that's selfish, self-serving, whatever you want to say. But, you know, what about my constitutional rights here? Now, I never heard anybody, it was covered exhaustively, extensively. Linda, you remember the day, I think you were the first to say, Have you been watching MSNBC and fake news CNN? Because you're all over it right now. And, you know, at one point, I think the first release was Paul Manafort and I texting. And what was it, 1,100, 1,200 text messages between the two of us. And the most bizarre coverage I've ever seen in my life is, well, it sounds like one of his monologues. He really believes this stuff. Now, what does that imply? That implies that the stuff, what, that they say that they don't believe, that's not real and not from the heart and not sincere? Because that's how I interpreted that commentary. But they're still private and personal. You know, I'll never forgive Liz Cheney for what she did and Benny Thompson, you know, releasing my messages with Mark Meadows, if, by the way, selectively, and Jim Jordan and Kayleigh McEnany and other people. And it was selective what they did. You know, I don't think I ever they tried to get me to voluntarily go testify before the committee. You know what we did, Linda? You know what we did? Nothing. Never responded to them because I had no obligation to respond to them. And on the advice of my counsel, who would have been a fierce advocate. But at some point here, and we'll have Greg Jarrett on, I brought it to his attention last night. You know, I am not, in the sense, I'm not an elected official. I'm not doing anything illegal. I pay all of my taxes. I do. I tell my accountants, I've been telling them for decades, pay it all, you know, take appropriate deductions. Don't skirt the line ever, whatever it is, pay it. You know, well, you probably don't really, you probably could get away. No, I'm not trying to get away with anything. Just pay it. You know, I want to go to sleep at night. I don't want to have anything hanging over my head. But, you know, why would he be or his team have access to my text messages? You know, is it actionable? If it is, I'm telling you right now, I am inclined to move forward and sue all of them. Because this is not the first time, not the second time, but now the third time. And by the way, as all these people on fake news, CNN and MSDNC, you know, comment on the fact that, wow, I can't believe it sounds like his monologues and, you know, he must really believe this stuff. Did they expect me to be a different person, you know, on air and a different person texting privately with people? If that's how, maybe that just reveals how they are, which to me is quite a revelation on their part. You remember that, Linda. I mean, you were there like, boss, are you watching this?
2: Well, remember? I mean, it was 52 pages of text messages.
6: That was just one of the releases.
2: And that was just
6: it's
2: you
6: pretty disgusting.
2: And Manafort. It was incredible.
6: And you might have even been called. I don't know if you got called.
2: Definitely pulled in. But see, they had to redact all of my text messages because I have, you know, a flavor for certain words. So I got protected by my, you know, my spicy language. It worked out for me.
6: You see, that might be the one advantage. Maybe I need to drop a lot
2: just
6: more
2: maybe.
6: F-bombs in my text messages.
2: I'm just saying. That maybe might try be it the on best precise.
6: Maybe the best advice you've ever given me.
2: You're welcome.
6: But by the way, Speaker Johnson ended weeks-long blockade in the House floor, handing what was a key victory to after a rebellion brought by, you know, a few people in Congress. And the House successfully passed a procedural vote, teeing up votes on an appropriations bill to fund the State Department, legislation making daylight savings time permanent and seeking in a measure to improve veterans' benefits. Johnson also agreed to pair the State Department funding bill with the Save America Act, prompting several conservative holdouts to flip their votes after demanding the House increase pressure on the Senate to pass the stalled measure. Look, I mean, I'm hoping, I'm praying. I've not been overly confident, but, you know, with the pressure the president's been putting on, you never know. By the way, the president is kind of put to rest. We'll know for sure. The medical examiner's report, there was a full autopsy of Senator Lindsey Graham. I've learned a lot about his health. I really don't feel comfortable sharing what I know. Let's put it this way. He had issues with blockage, his heart. He had other issues related with clotting. I'm just being very, very obscure here. However, when you are have an aorta dissection, which it appears what the preliminary report of his autopsy says, that is honestly separate and unrelated, except it probably means that Lindsay and, you know, my friend, I mean, if he was around, I would be so mad at him because he's not at all paying attention to his health. And had he paid more attention, maybe, you know, he'd be alive today. And I have too many of my friends that pay no attention to health issues at all. And I'm not the best. I'm not the guy that loves to run to the doctor. I'm telling you, I'm not. You got the wrong guy. We have updates in Iran. The president has been pounding the living hell out of them. No other way to put it. Warned Iran yesterday that if they don't start getting serious, the next targets will be Iran's bridges. It will be their power plants. And anyway, reported U.S. strike on a railway bridge in northern Iran has drawn the attention of a lesser known front in this conflict. And that is the battle over transport corridors linking Iran to Central Asia, Russia, and China. Brilliant move, strategic on our part. Iranian state media, the IRGC, said the cruise missiles attributed to the U.S. forces. Yep, struck this railway bridge. That, in fact, connected them to Russia and China. Brilliant move on our part. You know, check and checkmate once again. By the way, you know, President Trump put this out there. And there are so many people that purposely distort the Trump doctrine. You know, but they ignore him beating the ISIS caliphate, taking out the world's worst terrorist, Soleimani, Baghdadi, mother of all bombs in Afghanistan. They forget that part. But this is Trump in 1980, a very famous interview that he did with Ronan Barrett. Listen to what he says in this clip.
7: The toll record that you requested.
8: When you get the respect of the other countries, then the other countries tend to do a little bit as you do, and you can create the right attitudes. The Iranian situation is a case in point. That they hold our hostages is just absolutely and totally ridiculous. That this country sits back and allows a country such as Iran to hold our hostages, to my way of thinking, is a horror. And I don't think they'd do it with other countries. I honestly don't think they'd do it with other countries.
9: Obviously, you're advocating that we should have gone in there with troops, etc., and brought our boys out.
8: I absolutely feel that, yes. I don't think there's any question, and there's no question in my mind. I think right now would be an oil-rich nation, and I believe that we should have done it, and I'm very disappointed that we didn't do it, and I don't think anybody would have held us in abeyance. I don't think anybody would have been angry with us, and we had every right to do it at the time. I think we've lost the opportunity.
6: And he's now not ruling out Karg Island and a takeover there. And, you know, to me, we've now gotten to a very simple part of this equation. There are hardliners, loyalists to the former, now dead, Supreme Leader Ali Khamenei, that keep wanting to muddy the waters of a negotiated settlement that others are clearly willing to do. So now the president will expand strikes on Iran. Power plants are the next to go. But I'd like to see, you know, we have executive orders that prevent it, but other countries are free to do whatever they want. I'd like to see these obstructionists, hardliners, you know, they always talk about wanting to see 72 virgins. Maybe this would, you know, be the time that if they're going to get in the way of progress, peace, and, you know, a benefit for the entire region, hold those people accountable for what they're doing. Because otherwise, there's not going to be any infrastructure left for the 94 million Iranians that, you know, have lived in hell for 47 years. So we'll see. I mean, it's going to be very interesting. But CENTCOM is now resuming the naval blockade. That is a big part of it. The president now threatening Iran's Pixack Mountain, as the president warns that could be targeted. That's by one of the other nuclear facilities that we hit. You know, the Nance facility, the Nance enrichment plant. And if, you know, again, just degrading them militarily day after day after day, you know, is having a massive impact. Again, I had said this a long time ago. You can do it. They can do it the hard way. They can do it the easy way. A lot of information on job issues. And, you know, for example, the Fed big to Congress, no tolerance for inflation, won't overread or cherry pick data after benign inflation numbers, refused to give an outlook for the future. Fed Chairman Kevin Warsh on Tuesday testifying before the House Financial Services Committee. Scott Bessent crediting Trump's immigration policies, helping to return jobs to the American people as wage gains, you know, out now have resumed. The inflation rate for June hits a 6-year low. Oh, you're not going to hear that. Unexpected numbers low. Consumer inflation cooling more than expected in June as well, as gas prices falling. The conflict does complicate things, but hopefully that will all be dealt with. We have a lot coming up today. We got All Things Simple Man, Bill O'Reilly. We got Greg Jarrett and much, much more. Write down our toll-free number. It's 800-941-SHAWN if you want to be a part of the program. You know, for far too many of our brave veterans that served this country honorably, well, they find themselves homeless or at the risk of becoming homeless. Glenda Williams, case in point, U.S. Army vet facing homelessness along with her 5 children. And she was struggling to keep up with the rent, basic living expenses. She sadly was living in a dilapidated, broken down apartment with rodents, mold, broken windows, broken electrical appliances. And the Tunnel to Towers Foundation stepped in to help because of your generosity through their homeless veterans program and provided her with not just shelter, but a safe and secure environment where she and her children are now thriving. She's now returned to school. She's pursuing a degree. Her children are excelling in their studies. And, you know, just imagine heroes like Glenda and other people, you know, what it's like that they're able to make sure that their family are safe and stable and on a solid foundation to build a new beginning after all they've done for us. Anyway, there's still so many people to help. 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We'll take a quick break. We'll come right back. We'll continue straight ahead. 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
6: All right, a lot coming up today. We'll get Bill O'Reilly's take on the radical left. We'll get Greg Jarrett on a couple of issues, not the least of which is threatening Supreme Court justices. And yeah, Jack Smith, was it abuse of power? Text messages, was I included? Straight ahead.
25: Arizona is about to see some money come its way from a genetic testing company. I'm Matt Mattinson, KNST News. The Grand Canyon State was one of 42 states included in a bankruptcy settlement with 23andMe. It stems from allegations from a 2023 data breach that compromised genetic data of 6.9 million customers around the globe. State Attorney General Chris May says Arizona will see over $612,000 from the $18 million settlement. A fugitive accused of sexual conduct with a minor is under arrest in Prescott. Authorities say John Sperry was arrested last week for an incident that allegedly occurred in Pima County more than 20 years ago, the victim being a foster child of his. Tucson police told authorities in northern Arizona that they believed Sperry relocated to Yavapai County and law enforcement was able to locate him and take him into custody. The 66-year-old was booked into Yavapai County Jail as he waits to be extradited to Pima County. I'm at Mattinson, KNST AM 790, Tucson's most stimulating talk.
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10: If your animal does have an open wound and you are starting to notice like a weird smell or maggots, definitely call your vet as soon as possible. It is something that we would report to the state boards as well.
9: The screwworm fly has been found in southern border states, and vets warn it's drawn to even the tiniest scratch on your pet, unloading hundreds of eggs surrounding the break in the skin. 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But there are products you may already be using on pets that can keep them away.
10: The biggest things is keeping them on flea and tick prevention. 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

0: Alec Baldwin's favorite radio talk show host is on the air right now. Right, Mr. Baldwin? Here's Sean Hannity.
1: All right, 25 now till the top of the hour. 800-941-SEAN, a number if you want to be a part of the program. 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Where does that money go?
2: In your pocket.
1: And what does that mean for you when you have more money in your pocket? You're richer.
2: That's right. Money is freedom.
1: On this money. Look, I've said this many times. I've lived with no money, and now I have money, and then money. But and I'm grateful for it. However, money. I don't think I'm any happier, and could even make a case I'm less happy sometimes. But then when I didn't have money. And by the way, I never knew or ever thought of myself as poor. But, you know, I kind of was in a way. I mean, if you're living paycheck to paycheck and you're struggling and, you know, I'm eating meatloaf every day, you know, because that was a cheap way to eat. By the way, I make the best meatloaf. You do know that, right? You know I'm a better chef than
2: you. We have done entire shows on it, and we at one point, I think, posted your meatloaf recipe online. I
1: haven't talked about it in a long time. That's why I'm bringing it up. I used to love it. The key to a good meatloaf, I'm going to help the audience out real quick here, is, well, I would always put a ton of, you know, bell peppers, green bell peppers in, a ton of celery, a ton of onions in it. But the key, and then of course, ground beef. But the real key is for a really good, delicious meatloaf is moisture. And the way you get moisture is, well, that means you're also putting in some bread crumbs. I prefer Progresso Italian style. That's my preference. But then you put in, I used to add a ton of eggs, ketchup. Eggs are obviously always healthy. Ketchup, milk. And I just drowned it in and made it super, super, super moist. And now, you know, if I make one today, I put a little avocado oil on top of it while it's cooking to you know, keep the moisture in it. You think people care about my recipes? I don't think so. It's right to cook.
2: Well, it is called the Sean Hannity Show for a reason. So if Sean Hannity wants to run down his meatloaf recipe, it is your prerogative to do so.
1: Well, it's more than that, because like when you tell me that your son likes, you know, your air fryer French fries, and then I get him on the show and he says, no, he doesn't like it as much as Chick-fil-A. I think that tells you something. The fact that for years you wouldn't get your own son a Happy Meal is the most unbelievable thing to me. It's borderline child abuse, actually. It's a Happy Meal.
2: You know what I
1: meal.
2: Think you did wrong with
1: they
2: your
1: make
2: meatloaf?
1: Children happy.
2: You use ketchup. You should use barbecue sauce.
1: For what?
2: Instead of ketchup.
1: Why would I ever do something that acidine?
2: It's delicious. Trust me. You use tomato paste and barbecue sauce.
1: No, barbecue sauce is great on ribs if you're eating the right pork ribs. And I make the best pork ribs, but I usually don't put any sauce on it. And I just
2: broil
1: them.
2: You don't even put a dry rub on your pork ribs?
1: I make my own seasoning for my pork ribs. By the way, to season them, it takes a long period of time.
2: Yes, so that's a dry rub. Okay.
1: It's each individual rib. I cut them all up, and I spray them with olive oil or avocado oil. And then it's usually a combination of red chili pepper and regular pepper, red chili powder, rather. Then either onion or garlic salt on top of it. And just, but the, again, the key to cooking any meat is moisture. And you got to keep them nice and delicious and moist. And then you got to get it at the right temperature, anywhere between 150 degrees. And they're different sizes. So they're finished cooking at different times. And you got to have, you know, a temperature probe to put in there so you make sure you get it out at the right time, which of
2: course
1: we
2: use. You know what
1: you
2: should do? You should start a cooking show, and it'll be Cooking with Hannity. And you'll do every
1: week. You don't
2: think
1: I'm doing enough shows right now? You think I should do one more?
2: No, I don't. I think you should work harder. And I think that it should be once a week a cook-off with a liberal. And whoever wins the cook-off and whoever's like, you know, wins that week, you donate to the other person's charity.
1: Oh, you won't believe who. And I'm very interested in this. You know this group of people that want to look their best and they go through all these painful procedures to look their best. You ever hear a clavicular?
2: No.
1: You got to look it up. I'm going to interview him. I'm excited about it. I think I really want to hear why he does all this stuff.
2: What stuff?
1: When you...
3: Looks maxing.
1: It's looks maxing. Okay, a lot of women do it, too.
2: I don't know what either of you are talking about. Do I need to Google this? I'm like, what is happening right now?
1: All right, Ethan, explain it in the best terms you can to Linda.
4: It's a group of people that do various different things, including jaw surgery, limb extensions.
1: Like they'll break their jaw with a hammer.
4: Yeah, they have, in my opinion, I would call it a mental health disease, to be honest, because of them go way extreme when you're breaking your own jaw to make your own jawline look better. It's probably time to see a therapist. That's my opinion.
2: You can't mess with Jesus's creations. That's not a thing. That's how
1: God
2: made
1: you. I disagree. I mean, you know, so you don't believe in any plastic surgery at all for people? I've never had
2: it. Not breaking your jaw.
4: There's a difference between tasteful plastic surgery and 20-year-olds injecting their girlfriends with Botox and telling them, "Oh, you need to get
1: your Botox peptides." I just think it's interesting. I like
4: cut your femur
1: people.
4: In half and put a metal bar in and have magnets stretching your muscles because you want to be 2 inches taller.
1: I think you guys
4: taller.
1: Are being very judgmental. I think you should. Why don't you watch the pod when it comes out and then you'll get to see. Oh, okay. By the way, did you see that Chuck Schumer? I don't even know if you guys pulled this tape. Apparently let loose a huge and loud amount of gas on the Senate floor. Did you see that?
2: Yikes.
1: That was pretty entertaining.
5: Now on Ron and the NDAA, when all the Trump administration...
2: I mean, that's normally... He's full of hot air. It's got to come out somewhere.
1: It's got to come out. So if that's the moment it's going to come out, who are we to judge? House Democrats squirming over an upcoming vote on whether to cut off all aid to Israel. House Minority Whip Catherine Clark, we as a team are evaluating where we are on that. Why would that be something of great difficulty for them? They've been our top number one ally. You know, a lot of people don't know this about the relationship with Israel and the U.S. The Israelis are incredible innovators when it comes to military strategy, defense, intelligence, etc. And they share everything, including technology they build out. I wish I could tell you what technology currently exists that you will soon hear about that is amazing. It will blow you away, both defensive and offensive. That's all I can say about it. Linda's going to ask me later today, I promise. You know, so President Trump has announced that he's going to have this primetime address on Thursday. We know what it's about. It's going to be, they have now found proof, evidence, documents to support all of it, as found by the Director of National Intelligence and CIA Director Ratcliffe. You know, Army intelligence, military intelligence, they have all signed off on it. At the highest level, the largest data breach in American history. They've known about it for some time. They have kept this information from the American people. there is direct comments made by people that they would keep all of this information from President Trump, including, although they don't have any evidence of any incidences that ever happened, including, you know, the possibility or hackability of our elections. But this is, you know, our number one geopolitical foe. And the president will address all of this coming up on Thursday night. And it's going to be interesting to hear what he has to say. Just as a warning to every American, if you don't think this midterm election is important, this was in the Washington Post. Right now, the left sees a wealth backlash, an opening for a wealth tax that they want to push nationwide. That's why the appointment of Lindsey Graham's sister, Darlene, was critical, because we didn't have time to be short or down one U.S. senator right now. And she very graciously accepted, even at a time that was difficult for her. I played this last night. Did you see Kamala Harris's word salad as she was speaking to the WNBA, offering them a pep talk? I mean, I just think on that level alone, she's just not qualified to ever consider being a president of the United States. All right. Well, why don't we play it? We'll play it.
6: I travel our country. Young girls, boys, people of every gender, background, race, watch the W. You guys are impacting people who you may never meet, people who may never know your names or mine, but they are aware of what you are doing, and it is giving them a sense of their value and their dignity and what they have a right to expect from this world.
1: With the passage of time, we are all passing through time, because time is moving and we're all passing through it. So with the passage of time, as we pass through time and make the passage through time, I mean, she's
7: so
1: nuts. I'd love to, but I just don't have the time. Now, there is a Texas imam that was invited to pray before Congress, now facing a backlash on Capitol Hill after celebrating Senator Lindsey Graham's death on social media in a post that wished him an eternity in ruins over his support for Israel. How is it possible this guy ever, ever prayed before Congress? Do they vet anybody? You know, why is it that nobody really cared but me about Reverend Jeremiah Wright? Or the crazy speech of that guy, Father Flager, who's under suspicion right now, I see, in Chicago. And we'll see how that case turns out. Democratic lawmaker says the Constitution barred police from stopping her after allegedly going 100 miles an hour. You know, now convicted of negligent driving, fined $1,240 after a judge rejected her legislative immunity argument. I mean, what is wrong with people? Now, Paul Pelosi faces a misdemeanor hit-and-run charge in Napa Valley after an incident involving his convertible and a parked car. Now, the Napa County Sheriff's Office indicated Paul Pelosi admitted to hitting something but drove until his car was disabled, and deputies did rule out DUI. You know, was the fix? I just don't know. I mean, you never know. All right, moving on to the midterms, we have a new platform of the Democratic Socialists of America. I'm just telling you, this is a dream come true for Republicans, because they're now the Democratic Party's dominant faction, and the silence of anybody that would maybe disagree with them in the party is deafening, with the exception of John Fetterman. And these candidates are winning primary after primary after primary, even against incumbents, and their representatives are calling for Democratic leaders in name only, Schumer, Hakeem Jeffries, to hide under their desks and step down. They haven't uttered a peep of protest against any of these candidates. You have this guy running for Senate in Michigan, Abdul El Sayed. Turns out his father-in-law, a top donor to the El Sayed Super PAC, is among the top leaders of a Muslim Brotherhood organization linked to terror funding. Remember the unindicted co-conspirator case and this other group in Texas, this other group CARE? Anyway, in this case, he contributed $200,000 for the Fighting for Michigan PAC, serving on the Islamic Society of North America's founding committee, which makes direct financial contributions to the group. And Abdul Syed's father-in-law, a top donor to the Super PAC, is supporting the left-wing Michigan senator, a guy campaigning with Hassan Piker, who says we're at fault for 9/11/01. But anyways, among a top leader of this Islamic organization, identified by the federal government as a public is facing group for the Muslim Brotherhood, according to the Washington Free Beacon. We haven't done our own investigation, but that sounds about right. You know, Democrats, they don't want any election integrity. Now, you know, we have Michigan Senator Elise Slotkin. The Save America Act would make it hard for any Democrat to win an election. Why? Because you have to have proof of citizenship? Really? That makes it hard to win an election? That's pretty unbelievable to me. James Tallarico, cisgender, God is non-binary, now has come out against completing Trump's border wall. This guy wants a welcome mat instead. On top of it, then, of course, wants a vegan campaign. And, of course, no drilling in the cattle and oil state of Texas. Good luck. He's the guy that fought for the and championed the rights of biological men to have access to abortion. Although, unless I misunderstood my biology class, I didn't know that biological men could have children. New York's Republican Party chief claiming that the Jewish New Yorkers now are leaving the Democratic Party in droves. I hope they vote for Bruce Blakeman. Anyway, 800-941-SHAWN if you want to be a part of the program. Listen, want to remind you about our friends at Sig Sauer. They're now celebrating 250 years of freedom. They have a great, exciting summer promotion. When you buy any new P365 pistol, you will get a free Sig Sauer everyday carry flashlight. By the way, it's the best one out there, one I carry every day. That's when you get America's number one concealed carry pistol in the country. You'll get that for free. Now, more crime in the summer. You got to be more on guard. Sig Sauer, all proudly made in America. A lot of former military working in the live free or die state of New Hampshire. They are a proud partner of the U.S. military. As a matter of fact, Sig Sauer is the official sidearm of all branches of the U.S. military. I have my own M17 pistol. It's the same one carried by our brave men and women defending freedom around the world. But the P365 is the number one concealed carry pistol in the country. We use it. We're a Sig Sauer family. Sweet baby James has several. I have several. Linda owns one that I don't have. She has her P365, but hers is the Rose.
7: Making
1: special
7: sense
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11: When one of us sends out the distress signal, the other one always answers the call. Big or small, we're there.
10: And what does that look like? 1,000 pep talks, 1,000,000 I've got yous, some very urgent I'm coming overs. 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
16: Waves of strikes against Iran. Elisa Brady, Fox News. The U.S. hitting Iran for a fifth straight day with two rounds of strikes so far today.
17: U.S. Navy and Air Force jets now striking around the clock, including daylight hours, in an effort to bring Iran back to the negotiating table. U.S. forces hit Greater Toom Island outside the Strait of Hormuz for the first time. Iran has controlled it since 1971.
16: Fox's Lucas Tomlinson. President Trump warning of ramped up strikes next week if Iran is unwilling to make a deal, but saying again today they want to make a deal. Members of the U.S. military will have a new annual test added to their required health assessments. Testosterone screenings.
18: I'm authorizing a new screening program for testosterone deficiency for our service members, ensuring you have the right testosterone levels to operate at your absolute best.
16: In a video announcement, Secretary Pete Hegseth noting that testosterone levels often naturally drop with age. The screening will only be required for service members 30 and older, and if treatment is recommended, receiving it will be up to the service member. Hegseth also says this is not about artificial enhancement. The president says not so fast after a plan to limit vehicle stops by immigration enforcement agents, at least temporarily. President Trump posting ICE cannot give up on

0: the tactic.
1: President Trump calling the traffic stop one of the agency's most effective crime-fighting tools, saying without it, ICE would play right into the criminals' hands. DHS says agents use the stops because you don't need a judicial warrant like you do if you go into someone's house. So that's why it's such a big tactic. The debate follows two fatal ICE-involved shootings in less than 1 week.
0: Fox's Alexis McAdams. At the World Cup, Argentina just taking a 2-1 lead over England in stoppage time of their semifinal. 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

0: We believe that for the movement to continue, it can't be me. 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

0: 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That means all things Bill O'Reilly, all things Bill O'Reilly at BillO'Reilly.com. Mr. O'Reilly, did you miss me on my vacation week last week? Yes or no?
1: Were you gone?
0: You can, by the way, you cannot help yourself. When you, of course you missed me.
1: Where did you go?
0: That is the most insincere. Yeah, sure, Hannity, whatever you want. Oh, I didn't hear that. All right. So, you know what? I didn't go anywhere. Again, I was recovering from my neck injury, which was great. So it gave me downtime to recover. You know, that came, of course, from the crazy training that you will never participate in with me, even though I've invited you many, many times over the years. But so I feel great again, which is awesome. And but more importantly, just having downtime. I just took it as downtime. Did something else. I did a lot of comprehensive medical stuff, testing, just preventative stuff, health, wellness, fitness, nutrition, longevity, all that sort of thing. Would you ever do that stuff? Would you ever, you know, would you ever take 7 hours out of a day and go through every test imaginable?
1: No, I wouldn't, but I have pretty good doctors, and if something is bothering me, I'm in there fairly quickly. But I heard you went to one of those hot tub places in California where you like dunk in there, you know.
0: No, I didn't go to California, the communist country of Gavin Newsom. I was not there. No.
1: Now, well, I'm glad to hear that, because I got to look out for you.
0: Well, I appreciate you looking. Well, you look out for the folks. You look out for me. There's something that's going on in the Democratic Party. We've discussed it a little bit in the past. And when Plattner got out of the race, and this was when I was on vacation last week, I watched in fascination. And, you know, I always have made the case that Democrats only care about, quote, lives when they can weaponize it, politicize it, blame Republicans or blame Trump. In other words, every weekend, every big blue city, let's start with Chicago, you can predict with a level of certainty how many people will be shot and killed. It's sad. It's tragic. Nobody knows their names. On TV since 2009, I've scrolled the names of people that you never hear about. And it's sad because I think every life is God-given and there's God-given talent, and that talent is just wasted and nobody cares. And we need to start caring. Similarly, Democrats always claim they have a monopoly of compassion for minorities. On the same front, the Democratic Party, Me Too Party, loves to you know, throw out the term Nazi and fascist and Gestapo, but they were willing to accept, and I'll give you the short list here, a guy that had for nearly two decades a Nazi tattoo, a guy that mocked an American hero soldier saying he didn't deserve to live, an avowed communist, a guy that blamed rape and sexual assault victims for being victims, had this weird kick account, a controversial history with minors where he had that picture of himself naked except with a towel, couldn't pass a porta potty without some sick desire to go in there and pleasure himself, claimed the people in the state of Maine were stupid and racist, made horrible racist stereotypes about African Americans. I don't even want to go into it again. You know, mocking a teen girl's suicide attempt, all cops are bastards, defund the police, all that. Bill, I'm giving you the short list. Never mind Tallarico, El Sayed, never mind the Mamdani three that beat, you know, incumbents. Never mind Bernie, Pocahontas, AOC, and the squad. So it's a long question and a long lead up to this. I want Bill O'Reilly's full analysis of what has happened, the deafening silence of other Democrats, but for John Fetterman, and tell me how this plays out.
1: Well, it's chaos within the Democratic Party. There's no leadership at all, no guidance, no central theme of problem solving. That's your scenario for the political party. Now, Republicans have their own problems, but the Democratic Party now is just kind of wandering around in the desert, but there's no Moses to show them the way. So there are a bunch of fiefdoms, and these people all that's on their mind, and I mean 100%, is winning. So they pretty much ceded Maine to Susan Collins, the Republican Senate nominee, because of this Plattner stuff. But then the migrant got killed by ICE, and that throws the state of Maine into chaos. Remember, there's just 1 million voters up there. So if 70% show up, that's 700,000 voters. And the state has been trending, left for about 10 years. I don't really know why, because Maine is a fairly prosperous state with its seafood and all of that, tourism. They do pretty well, particularly in southern Maine. But anyway, so now that race is thrown into chaos up there when it should be an easy win for Collins, who's a responsible person. You may not like her, but she's done very well in the Senate, in my opinion. And then she's running against nobody. I mean, the guy that you described is as heinous as they come. But the Democratic Party doesn't pull back. But I'm going to give you something worse, Hannity, and I don't know whether you've discussed this, because I've been so busy this week, I don't know why, but my head is blowing off. Do you know that Tim Walz in Minnesota, and stop me if you have covered this, was opposed to Marco Rubio, the Secretary of State, deporting a Laotian illegal alien who molested a 10-year-old?
0: A 10-year-old repeatedly, and was convicted, and he pardoned this guy, and he pardoned him for the whole purpose of being allowing this man to stay in our country, knowing the high rate of recidivism among people that commit vile, horrible, evil crimes like that. Yes, I'm very aware. We've covered it extensively.
1: Okay, so this was the vice presidential nominee for the Democratic Party, who says, yeah, I want a guy convicted in the United States of raping a 10-year-old. I want the person to stay here, and I'll vote for him through the parole board, which Walz is the head of, to stay. Now, the federal government overrode that, grabbed the guy, threw him back to Laos, where he is now. But just step back for a minute. Everybody step back for a minute. This man could have been vice president of the United States, and his thinking process is that flawed? This is your leadership? This guy Walz? That's terrifying to me as an American citizen. Terrifying.
0: Because, you know, it's scarier than that, Bill. And this is, there were two big, great lies in the Biden years. One was, oh no, Joe's cognitively very, very sharp. He's Jen Psaki. Oh, I have a hard time keeping up with him. She must be in awful shape. She needs a medical intervention if that's the truth. That was a big lie. It was a huge cover up. Everybody knew it. I was covering it in 2019. Probably the first to go out hard on it and took a lot of heat for it. You know, it took Jake Tapper a book after the Biden years. Oh, I think he might have really had cognitive issues. Well, just open your eyes, fake Jake, because, you know, it was obvious to anybody with eyes to see. And that's frustrating. The other great lie was the borders closed, the borders secure. Bill, you know, we now know what happened. It was wide open. They lied repeatedly to us, and among the people they led into the country, known terrorists, we had murderers, we had rapists, other violent criminals, we had child molesters, cartel members, we had gang members. They let them all in, and they created the most preventable national security disaster in the history of the country. Now, go back to that election cycle, Bill, because Tim Walz is front and center. If you recall, he had a platform where he wanted to provide free college to these unvetted illegal immigrants, taxpayer-funded college to illegals in our country. Kamala even took it a step further. She wanted to provide taxpayer-funded sex change operations to convicts and to illegal immigrants. this is how nuts this party has become. And here's the problem we have. It's spreading like a cancer. And, you know, beyond the people that are being elected and running, Tyler Rico, six genders, God's non-binary, and that's just the beginning. He doesn't want a border wall built. He wants a welcome mat. Or El Sayed, you know, campaigning with Hassan Piker, who blamed America for 9/11, or Graham Plattner, or whoever the replacement will be. But then you got Grandpa Bernie, Pocahontas, Mamdani knocking off three incumbent Democratic congresspeople in New York City for Democratic socialists, radicals, communists, whatever you want to call them. It happened in Colorado, and it's happening in other states like Washington and many others, Missouri, elsewhere. And then you have AOC in the squad. This is now the party, Bill, and we've got a midterm election. And I'm telling this audience that's the most important midterm in our lifetime. Am I wrong?
1: Well, I mean, it's hard to quantify elections, particularly when you have the Civil War and things like that. But what is a truism? There are two things. Number one, people vote their pocketbook, and they don't go over the terrifying things that have happened in the last 8 years within the Democratic Party. They just see the D, and they're angry at the R because they're paying more for gas. So that's why President Trump's speech tomorrow night is very important. And I lead my show, the No Spin News, tonight with, I'm writing the speech for the president.
0: Well, but this speech is on a specific topic. You are aware of that, right?
1: No, but he's going to branch it out into Iraq.
0: I don't think it's going to be branched out. I'm going to be very frank with you. I've gotten a little bit of a preview. So just to help you, and you know, we always share information with each other anyway, off air. So let's be honest. This speech specifically is going to be an acknowledgement that our intelligence community knew about the largest data breach in the history of the country, and it was by our top geopolitical foe, and to the tune of over 250 million plus voter rolls data information was stolen. And it was that is one headline. And there is direct commentary how this information was withheld from the president. Information that, while they have no evidence that it happened, I believe that they are saying that our voting systems were vulnerable, and they knew it, and they never told the American people. And then it will branch out further into a deep state with knowledge that the American people should know that was purposely withheld. And comments like, we're running a shadow government here, and we're never going to give this information to President Trump. We can't have a rogue, you know, government working to undermine a president or a presidential candidate like that.
1: But you have to persuade. So he's going to have to name names, and he's going to have to be very specific. You already have Ocasio-Cortez. Very interesting soundbite saying, oh, nobody should run it. This is what the communists do. All right. They don't believe in free speech. So, you know, or Cortez is a communist. She didn't even know what communism is, but she's a communist. Waves a flag and say, nobody should run this speech. Nobody should say this, which is, of course, not going to happen. I don't know the networks will run it. I'm watching that story. The White House has not asked for time. But it's certainly,
0: well, they'll have no choice, Bill. But can you hold? Because as always, we go a little long. If you have an extra minute or two, or five, or seven, can you stick around a little bit?
1: Yes, I can.
0: All right, all things simple, man. 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
0: You know, I was just reading an article, and it was a list of market downturns for the U.S. economy. Now, it got me thinking. Markets crash, things go up, things go down. It doesn't seem to be a matter of if or when, right? I mean, the Depression, 1929, the Recession, 1937, the flash crash, 1962, oil crisis in the 70s, Black Monday, 1987, dot-com bubble, 2008 crisis. 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

0: 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You know, we all know somebody that makes an insurance claim only to find out, well, sorry, Mr. and Mrs. Smith, that is not covered. I mean, it's a nightmare. 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

0: Arizona is about to see some money come its way from a genetic testing company. I'm Matt Mattinson, KNST News. The Grand Canyon State was one of 42 states included in a bankruptcy settlement with 23andMe. It stems from allegations from a 2023 data breach that compromised genetic data of 6.9 million customers around the globe. State Attorney General Chris Mays says Arizona will see over $612,000 from the $18 million settlement. A fugitive accused of sexual conduct with a minor is under arrest in Prescott. Authorities say John Sperry was arrested last week for an incident that allegedly occurred in Pima County more than 20 years ago, the victim being a foster child of his. Tucson police told authorities in northern Arizona that they believed Sperry relocated to Yavapai County and law enforcement was able to locate him and take him into custody. The 66-year-old was booked into Yavapai County Jail as he waits to be extradited to Pima County. I'm Matt Mattinson, KNST AM 790, Tucson's most stimulating.
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8: 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That's followed by Cape Fear on Apple TV. The second season of The Agency on Paramount Plus holds the 8th spot. Debuting at 7, the new emotional drama, The 5-Star Weekend, starring Jennifer Garner on Peacock. With From on MGM Plus holding at 6. The new Harlan Coben mystery, I Will Find You, on Netflix remains at 5. And the final season of The Bear on FX on Hulu slips back to 4. House of the Dragon on HBO Max roars into the top 3. Season 3 of Silo on Apple TV holds on to number 2. And once again, Widow's Bay on Apple TV is on top, your number 1 streamed show.
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1: Top of the hour, 800-941-SEAN is our number. We'll get to your calls coming up this half hour. 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All right, we continue all things Simple Man Bill O'Reilly. All right, so tonight's speech will be very, very topic specific. The things that they have discovered, documents, apparently everything is going to be backed by the DNI, by the CIA director, by military intelligence, documents discovered that show at the highest level that our government knew about incredible vulnerabilities to our voting system. And they're not saying anything specifically occurred. I do know that part. But they're saying we were vulnerable. They did know, and they never told us. And then there was a specific scheme to prevent Donald Trump as president and then later running for president to keep this information from him, Bill. That is a scandal of monumental proportion to me.
2: Yeah, and I hope they name names because people believe what they want to believe, and you've got to persuade them. We're living in an age of persuasion now, particularly with the midterms coming up. So the more...
1: Well, you can't persuade the legacy media mob. You know that.
2: No, but outlets like yours and mine, we reach millions of people. And the people who listen to us tend to want information rather than being AOC, Bernie Sanders clone. I mean, so if I'm advising President Trump tomorrow night, I say this. The more you can say who did it and who covered it up, that's all you need to do. Who did it, who covered it up, the more traction this is going to get. That's it. I'm a simple man. It's a simple analysis.
1: And can you imagine the largest data breach in the history of the country, and that our top geopolitical foe had access to over 250 million voters in this country, Bill O'Reilly, and they knew it, and they purposely kept that information away from not only Donald Trump, but from the American people.
2: But
1: on a scale of scandals, how big is that in your mind?
2: It depends if there's names to it. So if it's Brennan, if it's CIA, if it's FBI Comey, if it's any of these people, it explodes into a breathtaking scandal. If it's general, you're right, the corporate media will dismiss it almost immediately. But I do believe that President Trump tomorrow night, Thursday, when he gives a speech, is going to have to update Iran. I do believe he's going to have to do that. And you and I both know that he can speak for an hour and 15 minutes, you know, without any notes at all. So I do expect him to go into that area a bit, because that thing over there is, pardon the pun, blowing up, but Americans don't know the extent of it.
1: And I've not been briefed into whether he's going there, but, you know, I would only say in defense, if he doesn't, is that he's talking to the media every day. I mean, if people like, look, people like us pay attention to every detail.
2: Right.
1: And we know what's going on. We see what's going on. Maybe, you know, and with primetime addresses, you know, networks are pretty, you know, they don't want to give up much time. So usually they're a lot quicker speeches. One quick last question. So we now found out, Charles Grassley, Senator, Iowa, that the text messages of more than 40 members of Congress viewed by then special counsel Jack Smith and his team amid probes into President Trump. He's under oath numerous times denying that he ever did it, that he ever read it, that anyone on his team ever did. And I got a call, Bill O'Reilly, from somebody whose name is on this list. That's all I'll say.
2: A Republican legislator, right?
1: You're a very smart man, but I'm not going to name names, okay?
2: Okay, but that's who called you, a Republican legislator whose name was on the list, who says, what the deuce is happening? That's what I'm...
1: Okay, and said more, and said they were as interested, if not more interested, in what the conversations... who they were talking to and what the people talking to them were saying. And guess whose name is on numerous of these texts. Now, keep in mind, I've had over 1200 of my private personal text messages with Paul Manafort released, you know, and I had other text messages released with, you know, Kayleigh McEnany and Mark Meadows and Jim Jordan and many others, and nobody ever respected my privacy. Now, if this happened and is actionable, my instinct is to get my lead counsel, who's been involved in winning over 20-plus Supreme Court cases, to go after these people for violation of my constitutional rights. Am I right to do that? Wrong to do that?
2: You're going to appoint another special counsel to investigate the special counsel who lied about what happened. And sure, I mean, look, every American, including AOC, but again, she's a communist, should want to know this information. So,
1: I don't know if that's ever happened to you. I mean, there comes a point, Bill. How much? Look, I'm a member of the press media. You know, I'm a talk show host. I'm upfront about who I am. I do straight news. I do investigative reporting. I do opinion. I talk about culture and sports. I'm like an entire newspaper, and I'm upfront and honest about who I am. But what right do they have to not only get my text messages, but continually, release them? You know, I'm not a, you know, the big, when the story broke and all my text messages came out on one occasion, it was covered wall to wall on fake news, CNN and MSDNC. You know what their reaction was? I can't believe it. Sounds like his monologues. I mean, he really believes this stuff. And I took out of that what you're saying on the air contrived? Because what I'm saying, I mean, is real. It comes from my heart. You've known me for decades. You know I am who I am.
2: Well, you have a lawsuit against the department head who ordered that to happen and who was in possession of your private correspondence, because that's illegal. They can't do that. They, the federal government or state government, cannot do that. So you could sue them. Catherine Herridge, one of our, the people we both worked with her at Fox, she did it. Very difficult road, but you cannot be purloining private information and using it to hurt or advance some kind of cause, or to hurt the person whose information you have. So you could go get them if you wanted to, and I hope you do, because it's outrageous. I believe in all this. Once those 51 people all of the national security people under Biden, you took it, all of those people, once they signed that letter saying that Hunter Biden's laptop was bogus, you and I both knew the fix was in, correct?
1: They never, not one of them, ever examined that laptop. They did no due diligence. They got a call from Winkin' Tony Blinken to please sign a letter in a lead up to a debate to give Joe a talking point. All right, so we're going to watch all of this, and then when we reconvene next week, Mr. O'Reilly, I look forward to getting your thoughts on all of it. I know you missed me last week, because I know this is the most fun you have all week long. Let's be blunt here.
2: Yeah, okay, and that shows you how boring I am.
1: by the way, I just read you're going to have another weekend of rain. Could you have a worst year in New York in terms of weather? I mean, I actually feel sorry for you.
2: Where I am, it's 20 degrees cooler than Manhattan. So I'm not...
1: Bill O'Reilly giving out, little hints as to where he's, the compound might be located.
2: I got a little bunker, but it has been hellacious. I'll tell you.
1: Mr. O'Reilly, we appreciate you. All things Bill O'Reilly, BillO'Reilly.com. Sir, thank you. Appreciate the extra time. 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Look, the bottom line is there are moments that there's no other option. You need, somebody wants to kill you, your family, one option works. That's the lethal option. I pray it never happens to you. That's a God forbid moment. The beauty of this technology is, well, first of all, it's less than 0.01%, according to the FBI, of all altercations require that lethal response. But the beauty of this new technology is that it's legal in all 50 states. You don't need a permit. You don't need a background check. It has powerful deterrence, tear gas, kinetic rounds, pepper spray. You can hit a target 60 feet away. One shot can incapacitate any attacker for up to 40 minutes. And when you see over 500 government agencies and then police departments and then private security firms using the technology, that's usually a good indication they believe in it. And I believe in it. And I think everybody needs to go to the website. You can see how effective it is with their videos. 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
4: Are you toxic? 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

0: 941 Sean, our number. You want to be a part of the program. Charlie, Florida, next. Sean Hannity Show. What's up, Charlie? How are you?
1: Doing good, sir. Thank you.
0: What's on your mind today?
1: Socialism. That should be on everybody's mind, I feel. But I had a thing that thinking the other day, you know, and I'm just a little boy down here in Central Florida. And I said, how do you get these young kids between the 18 and 25 years old that are in college to understand what exactly socialism is? I just graduated at 51 a year ago. So I've seen it, and it's crazy in there.
0: By the way, I love that. I believe in lifelong learning and advancing yourself, and whatever motivated you to go back, good for you.
1: Oh, yeah. I used my military benefits, and here we go, right? Well, I got thinking, all these guys are hammered in. It's all about money. That's all the AOCs and the oligarch and the money. Well, let's take money out of it, and let's focus it back to them. Let's say you're a 4.0 student, busting your rear end night after night to get that 4.0, to earn that A, missing parties, missing home, and then just to have the school tell you, hey, guy or gal, we're going to take 1.5 points away from you. Because we got Johnny over here who didn't do much. He showed up once or twice, slept through half the class, barely passed on few of his grades. He's got a 1.0.
0: Yeah, let's give him, you know, let's take one GPA point away from you. You have a 4.0 and you'll be a 3.0, and then he's a 2.0. We'll make him a 3.0 too, and we'll all be equal. By the way, did you happen to hear the caller yesterday, Thomas from New Mexico?
1: Oh, yes, sir.
0: What'd you think of that call?
1: I thought on your end it was amazing. I don't know where some people are thinking. I don't know where their minds are at. I get part of it. I mean, these poor kids have been indoctrinated from kindergarten on through 12th grade, and they reinforces it through higher education. And COVID, what happened to COVID, that's a different story. But look how bad that enforced things. And this is almost a mind melt. In today's education.
0: You know what's interesting? I mean, he was on for like 18, 20 minutes, whatever it was. I don't know. Well, you know, I'll tell you what's interesting to me is in a minute and a half, I was able to explain to him how he's not the professed atheist that he claimed.
1: Oh, yes. I love
0: you know, I mean, because this is something that is very meaningful to me, my faith, my belief in God and a father and a creator. You know, on the issue of democratic socialism, he had no idea of the level of depth and knowledge that I have because I study this every single day and have for decades. And I was able to debunk every single solitary issue he brought up. He sounded like a nice kid. He's 26 years old. Here's the problem. He's 26. And he probably learned more in this 20-minute exchange with me. This is not braggadocio. This is not ego here at all. I promise you. I say it with great humility. Than he ever learned in

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6: Hellfire missiles deployed. I'm Lisa Lucera, Fox News. The U.S. military says it's disabled a Curacao-flagged oil tanker trying to breach the reimposed blockade on Iranian ports. As the U.S. carries out a second round of strikes today against Iran, President Trump saying we will have Iran defeated soon.
7: President updating the war effort at a conference in Pennsylvania of defense and technology executives.
8: That's true with all of the munitions people, actually. Faster, we need a little more speed.
7: President Trump is urging Congress to sign off on a record $1.5 trillion Pentagon budget.
6: Fox's Jared Halpern at the White House. A plan to suspend most vehicle stops by immigration agents is off the table.
9: This morning, President Trump overturned that pause, calling the traffic stops one of the agency's most effective crime-fighting tools, saying without them, ICE would just play right into the criminals' hands. DHS says agents use these traffic stops because you don't need a judicial warrant. It's different than going in someone's house.
6: Fox's Alexis McAdams. Tough questions today from a Senate panel for the man who wants to lead the Justice Department.
10: Acting Attorney General Todd Blanche says he's working to restore public trust in the Justice Department. Also highlighting plummeting crime rates nationwide under the Trump administration's DOJ.
11: We are keeping America safe, and we are just getting started. I love this country. I love the Department of Justice.
10: Blanche rejecting accusations that he'd used the department for political purposes as Democrats questioned him over his prior role as the president's personal defense attorney. Republicans largely focused on Blanche's experience as a federal prosecutor.
6: Fox's Jeff Manasso. During the hearing, Blanche insisted the nearly $1.8 billion fund that had been set up to defend the supporters of President Trump was not going forward, but several lawmakers, including Texas Republican John Cornyn, and raised concerns that the fund would be resurrected. America's listening to Fox News.
2: When was the last time you woke up actually feeling rested or got through the day without feeling stressed out? Yeah, over 50% of adults say they'd feel better if they got more sleep, and stress is often the biggest barrier. That's why CBD from CB Distillery makes so much

0: We believe that for the movement to continue, it can't be me. And for that reason, we are suspending campaign operations.
1: Your endorsement of Senate candidate Graham Plattner in Maine. Do you regret endorsing him?
2: Yes.
3: I've never been more optimistic than I am today that we have the formula to end this war. Help Ukraine be more lethal. Let those supporting Russia to know it's going to be a price to be paid if you keep doing it.
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6: All right, news roundup and information overload hour. 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It's 800-941-SEAN if you want to be a part of the program. So yesterday, you had two Supreme Court justices, Justice Kagan, and you had Amy Coney Barrett testifying before Congress about how dramatic the threats have risen against Supreme Court justices. Now, let's go back in time and let's go to the steps of the U.S. Supreme Court. And, you know, and this is again, the leader of the Democratic Party in the U.S. Senate, you know, leader in name only, as far as I'm concerned, Chuck Schumer. You decide in your mind whether or not you think these comments that he made about Gorsuch and Kavanaugh and others is a threat or not.
7: I want to tell you, Gorsuch, I want to tell you, Kavanaugh, you have released the whirlwind and you will pay the price. You won't know what hit you if you go forward with these awful decisions.
6: You won't know what hit you. You've released the whirlwind. You will pay a price. You won't know what hit you. Wow. Anyway, so we've had a dramatic increase of doxing incidents, threats against Supreme Court justices. Here is Justice Amy Coney Barrett testifying yesterday.
8: There was a time, and it was shortly after the Dobbs leak, when the threats to my life were particularly intense, and my security detail thought it was a good idea for me to have a bulletproof vest. So I took it home from the house, went into my bedroom, threw it down, and turned around, and my 12-year-old son was in the doorway, and he said, "What's that?" And when I took this job, I didn't really anticipate being in the position of having to explain to one of my children what a bulletproof vest was and why his mom had it. I was the victim of a swatting incident at my house. One of our teenage sons walked out the front door getting ready to head out with friends, and the street was full of county policemen, and then I also had my residential security presence there. They had responded to a false alarm saying that there was a gunshots being fired inside my home. Anonymized deliveries, and they often come in the name of the murdered son of one of our district judges. The message that these, you know, pizzas and other things that are sent to us, you know, is fairly clear. They're often sent to members of our immediate and extended families as well. They're meant to intimidate and they're meant to harass.
6: All right. Joining us now to weigh in on all of this, Fox News legal analyst, number one New York Times bestselling author, Greg Jarrett is with us. Let me first ask your thoughts on Chuck Schumer, because my argument is twofold. One, that a lot of what's happening with Supreme Court justices is a direct result of the dehumanizing, insightful rhetoric, which I found Chuck Schumer's rhetoric to be on the steps of the Supreme Court. If I said that about, and I never would, about Chuck Schumer, any Democratic elected official, would I likely or potentially or should I be facing charges of threatening an elected official?
9: Well, you could be. You'd certainly be under investigation. And you can actually trace the onset of the vile and menacing threats to the justices to that very moment. You played the clip. Chuck Schumer standing on the steps of the Supreme Court and denouncing the conservative justices with thinly veiled threats. It wasn't code for violence. It sounded like a call for violence. And the result was immediate. It ginned up the hate and the anger. It incentivized violent activists. It was followed, of course, by Liz Warren's unhinged rants after the leak of the Dobbs decision overturning Roe versus Wade. And in fact, yesterday, Justice Kagan readily admitted that the threat level escalated dramatically after that, up 25% last year, estimated 38% this year, more than 1,000 credible threats against the justices in the last 5 years alone. That is frightening. It is deplorable. And those threats, make no mistake, come from the radical left. And it's fueled by the rhetoric of rage that has proliferated from the mouths of politicians in Washington. You know, some of these threats are meant to influence votes on the court, harassment, intimidation, and Barrett talks about that. But the attempted assassination of Brett Kavanaugh really did underscore how much these justices are under siege. You know, Barrett called it constant, unrelenting. And Sean, what's so insidious is that some Democrats are vilifying the justices with the goal of packing the court. They're ginning up the anger to, you know, change the dynamics of the Supreme Court, even though in major decisions the Supremes have voted against Trump. I can, you know, name the cases: birthright citizenship, tariffs, the Fed Reserve case. So, you know, they're peddling a false narrative for political gain. And, you know, gee, what a surprise, a false narrative coming from Washington, Sean.
6: Well, I mean, but there's been other incidents where people are showing up in front of the homes of Supreme Court justices. They're being doxxed. Other horrible things. She explained an incident. There was a killing of, I believe, a judge or a family member of a judge, and she's receiving packages with that name regularly at her house. Well, obviously, they're sending a clear message. You're next. Look, I've been in the public arena, if you will, for, you know, now over three decades, Greg. And I've had moments where I've had to have armed security inside my house, outside my house, and around me for long periods of time. Yeah. Do I talk about it a lot? No. But it's a reality if you're a public figure, especially one that takes strong political stands. Unfortunately, that is a reality many of us in this profession have faced. It sucks.
9: Yeah, it does. I've been with you when you've gone places and had to have security there, and it's perfectly understandable. The justices, too, they are targets because of the ugly, divisive rhetoric by people like Schumer and Liz Warren and a great many others. And it's a great tragedy in America when Supreme Court justices, you know, have to have a phalanx of security, not just outside their homes, but wherever they go. And, you know, the chilling stories of what has happened to these justices, you know, bloody dolls have been spread on the front lawn of one of the justices' homes. And as Barrett pointed out, you know, there was this terrible incident, an assassination attempt against a sitting federal district court judge who answered the door. I should correct myself, her son answered the door and took the bullet that was meant for that judge, and the son died. The husband was seriously injured. And so they, you know, these activists who are prone to violence and are threatening violence have been, you know, sending these packages with the name of that federal judge to send a very clear message: do as we say, or we will come after you with death. And, you know, it wasn't just sent to Barrett herself. It was sent to Barrett's relatives. I mean, that is so repugnant and evil and shocking.
6: Well, I mean, you know, look at the death of our friend Lindsey Graham.
9: Yeah.
6: I mean, the vile comments, and I've played a couple. I'm not playing a lot but there are a lot. And, you know, especially we live in a time and an era where, you know, people, you know, are living in their parents' basement and, you know, keyboard anonymous warriors out there with anonymity can say anything they want, you know, as they sit there in their underwear or naked, whatever they're doing. I mean, these people are just losers that need to get a life, and they just put out the most vile, hateful comments. Others are doing it on the air. I played Joy Reid yesterday. It was just, you know, it was disgusting. But they say it, rotten hell. You get the whole bit. I'm sure that it'll happen one day when I'm long gone and God Jesus calls me home. That part, you know, it's sad. I don't feel that way when liberals die. I wish their families the best. Even people that I had vehement disagreements with, I don't know. It just keeps basic human decency to me.
9: Yeah, it is. Let me decent main action, but you know, these people dancing on his grave within 24 hours. These are nasty, odious, repulsive people, and they deserve our universal condemnation. But sadly, from the left, there is no condemnation.
6: Well, that is a huge part of it. I want to play Jack Smith. This is one of numerous times that he was asked under oath, saying, well, he doesn't recall getting texts from members of Congress when, in fact, he knew damn well he had gotten them. This, again, there's multiple times he said it under oath. Let's play it.
2: Did you seek search warrants for the contents of any of the telephone calls or the content relies mostly to text messages? Did you seek a search warrant for the content of any text messages from members?
10: From members? Yeah. No, I don't recall.
2: Okay, it was just toll records.
10: Correct.
2: Okay.
6: So I got a call yesterday. There's these 40 people now that Chuck Grassley releasing that, in fact, Jack Smith, his team, got a hold of their text messages. And with it, all the people they were texting. Now, there was one report that said they were more interested in the elected officials, who they were texting, what the content was, and that, in fact, they looked at all of it. I got a call from a congressman yesterday. I said this to you on TV last night, and he said, yeah, your name is definitely in there. And I'm like, you know, here I go again, Craig. I mean, this would be the, third or fourth time that my private personal text messages are going to be made public again.
9: Yeah.
6: And, you know, I asked you if this is actionable, and you said it may be.
9: Oh, not maybe. In my mind, certainly. There are two relevant statutes, and, you know, we talked about it last night. Deprivation of rights under color of law. And another one, a comparable one, called conspiracy against rights. When two or more people conspire to deprive you of your rights. Now, what rights are we talking about? Well, your constitutional protections under the First Amendment, free speech, not to mention privacy rights. And so, you know, yes, it is actionable because those two statutes I mentioned are not just criminal statutes. They are also simultaneously civil statutes that allow victims to sue government officials like Jack Smith and the partisans on his team who were, you know, obtaining, accessing, and reading people's text messages in violation of the law, in my judgment, and, you know, you could sue them. But I think Smith's got bigger problems because he's looking at perjury and false statements because, you know, as you pointed
6: out. I think the bigger problem is dealing with me because I'm pissed off.
9: Yeah, you're a big problem. But you can't result in him behind bars, only a monetary judgment for compensation. But
6: well, he'll declare bankruptcy and I won't see a penny of it, and I'll spend, you know, a fortune on legal fees. That's how that usually works out, isn't it?
9: It is how it works out.
6: Unless the government, because he was now working for the government, they would be on the hook for it.
9: Yeah, they absolutely would. Respondeat superior, you know, your employer is responsible for the wrongful acts of the employees. So that would be the federal government, which is, as lawyers say, the deep pocket.
6: Well, I'm going to have to hire you as a consultant on this case. There you go. You're going to you now have another job.
9: I'm very expensive. I'm not sure you.
6: By the way, I've yet to meet a lawyer that's not, to be very blunt. Anyway, we do appreciate you, Greg Jarrett, of course, Fox News contributor, number one New York Times bestselling author. Greg, appreciate you, my friend. Thank you.
9: Take care, Sean.
6: 800-941-SEAN, a number you want to be a part of the program. Your call straight ahead.
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6: All right, $5 billion a day, $39 trillion in debt. That is a lot of money. 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You know, born on America's darkest day, 9/11/01, the Tunnel to Towers Foundation, they have been helping American heroes ever since. Heroes like U.S. Army Sergeant Mario Nelson. He served in the National Guard and then volunteered at Ground Zero after the 9/11 attacks. Later, Mario enlisted full-time in the Army, was deployed to Iraq. And then Mario, sadly, made the ultimate sacrifice. 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Sadly, Mario left behind his wife, Mecca, their daughter, Mia. And after his death, Mecca began helping others heal from grief and trauma. And the Tunnel to Towers Foundation recognized the sacrifice of this family and were able, because of your generosity, to provide Mecca and Mia with a mortgage-free home. 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
2: 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You know, how do I say this? If you live in the state of New York, I feel sorry for many of my friends, and I'm in contact with many of them regularly. And you know, during the winter months, it's amazing how many of them come down to visit me, which is awesome because they want to get a break from the crappy weather. The only one who doesn't like to come down is Linda. She comes down occasionally, you know, for business, but, you know, she doesn't stay long, and she's very busy when she's down here. True or false? It was very the most true. Fun when Anthony came with you. We had a great time.
3: Anthony likes Florida. He's a big fan.
2: No, Anthony likes, and I like ganging up on you.
3: So maybe, but he also does like Florida.
2: No, we have this special bond to gang up on you.
3: Mm-hmm.
2: They ask him. I mean, we just look at each other and like roll our eyes. That's Linda.
3: Yeah, you know,
2: can't make this up. True original.
3: Force of nature. What can I tell you?
2: That's actually true, but that's not a bad thing.
3: I don't think it's a bad thing. You know, I'm made in God's image. I think he did an okay job, you know.
2: Oh, here we go. Lindatarianism. Here we go.
3: Just saying. I got ideas.
2: But I feel bad for the people in New York on the one hand. Now, the only thing I'm going to say is I'm going to offer a little hope before I get into what I want to say here. Is there is a gubernatorial candidate, and I know that a lot of people have left New York. We know in the last year alone, over $11 billion has left New York. That is a trend that continues year after year. There is a mass migration. However, there is a path towards fiscal sanity and a way to easily fix the economy in New York, and that would include fracking in upstate New York, but put that aside. There is a guy that would offer the solution. He's the Republican candidate to be the next governor. His name is Bruce Blakeman. He is, you know, he runs Nassau County right now. I think he would do a phenomenal job as governor. But in the meantime, you've got Mamdani, and now he was able to help endorse three more, you know, Democratic socialists, really communists, to beat incumbents, which shows you the power, I guess, of Mamdani. He totally controls Kathy Hochul because she's scared to death to lose his endorsement in this election year. And then you've got AOC, the leader of the squad. I'm even, you know, getting more confident that she's going to be a real contender to be the 2028 Democratic presidential nominee. Now, the president is planning to address the nation on Thursday night. Whenever any president asks for time on networks for a primetime speech, they are granted that time. But if she had her way, this president wouldn't have access to that time. Here's what she said.
1: Donald Trump is scheduled to give a big rant to spew election conspiracy theories on Thursday. Do you think that TV networks should run it? Do they have an ethical obligation?
4: A big ad?
1: Rant. A speech. He's basically doing a made-for-TV broadcast about election fraud and conspiracy theories and all the rest on Thursday.
4: I don't think that we should be contributing to any platforming of lies about our election. And so I think that, you know, I mean, many news outlets oftentimes may receive transcripts. And I think that we have an ethical obligation to not air things that undermine our election that are not rooted in evidence and fact. And so, you know, of course, it depends on the contents of his speech, but that's my take on it.
2: Of course, why would we ever want to hear from the President of the United States of matters of great importance to the country? Then you got Zoran, Marxist, Kami, Mamdani. By the way, I was talking to Bo Dietl last night. Bo Dietl calls him Mondummy. Did you know that? Which I thought was pretty funny.
3: I did not.
2: Anyway, he says a lot of the increase. Listen to this. He's talking about rape. New York City, number one, you're not getting your free buses. You're not getting any of the promises he made on the campaign trail. He doxes Ken Griffin, loses $6 billion in committed investment monies from Citadel, the company that Ken Griffin runs. And Ken Griffin's probably going to leave New York completely. He's pulling out, you know, he's ripping up stakes and he's taking off. And by the way, Ken Griffin now lives in the free state of Florida and will invest that $6 billion where I live, which is great because I want my neighbors to have access to high-paying career jobs. But here's Mamdani, Marxist Kami Mamdani, saying a lot of the increase in rape is for this reason. Listen.
5: I believe the NYPD, when they put forward their numbers, what we're seeing are some of the lowest numbers that New York City has seen in recorded history, yeah. Especially when it comes to murders and shootings. These are the lowest we've ever seen. And what I think is important to know is a lot of the increase in rape also comes from an expanded definition of what counts as rape, yeah. As well as survivors coming forward for acts that took place years prior. And we are thankful for them coming forward, the courage and the bravery it takes. But just to provide New Yorkers with that context.
2: What does that, Linda, can you interpret that? What does that even mean?
3: I'm really curious about, I mean, obviously, you know, he has so many disgusting positions on so many important issues, but I'm curious how all these liberal women are going to feel about this. I mean, that whole Me Too movement, when you start degrading the victims and saying, well, you know, it's just because we expanded the explanation of the word rape. I'm like, maybe you should go talk to rape victims and see how they feel about that.
2: Well, the same guy that wants to defund, dismantle, he believes in no bail laws, reimagining the police. Maybe if we have better policing, maybe the incidences of rape would go down and not up.
3: I'm just sick Rosanna. Of worrying about how the criminals are feeling. Why don't we care more about the regular people? I'm at a loss.
2: I'm at a loss, too. We have a Fox affiliate, Fox 5, in New York, and longstanding host, who happens to be a lovely person who I've met on many occasions, Rosanna Scotto, on Good Day New York host. They have a great morning show that they put on, but says big earners already are leaving New York City. Now, I can confirm that because we just discovered earlier this week that over $11 billion in wealth left in the last 1 year alone. I mean, $11 billion. Well, that means, you know, all of these wonderful ideas and programs that they talk about, nobody's going to be able to afford it. I'm warning my friends in New York. Bruce Blakeman is your best choice. You better get out in droves because you have to make up for all the people that left New York and that, of course, that crazy island of Manhattan and the five boroughs, as they call it, are going to vote heavily Democrat. But the rest of the state is going to be red. And if enough people show up, you can shock the world and you could actually fix the state of New York. And I think Bruce Blakeman is the guy to do it. All right, let's get to our busy phones. Timothy in El Paso, Texas. God bless Texas. Timothy, thanks for checking in. How are you?
6: Well, pretty good. Thank you this morning, Sean. I greatly appreciate what you do for us.
2: Well, I appreciate you being out there giving me this microphone. What's on your mind today?
6: Well, that character that called in yesterday about how great socialism is working in New Mexico. Well, he's just an overeducated idiot who's had his brains educated out of him because it's not working. I was raised up there in Anthony, Texas, which is right on the Mexico state line. I've lived in this area all my life, except for a few years out when I was in the Navy. But I've seen New Mexico do nothing but deteriorate ever since the Democrats have taken over, and it has just gotten worse and worse and worse. The education system, the police system, it's just law and order just doesn't exist over there because, well, they say they don't have any crime because they're not reporting the crimes that are going on because it's all run by politicians and real hardline criminals. I mean, it's just going to hell over there, you know? And,
2: this is the danger of radicalism and the false promises of redistributionism, statism, socialism, Marxism, whatever you want to call it, communism. It always fails, and it's history of failure, which I went through. You're talking about this guy, Thomas, from New Mexico. He's 26 years old. He actually sounded like a nice kid. You know, I said this earlier, and I don't want it to come off as arrogant in any way, because it's not meant to be. I say it with great humility, but, you know, this is a kid that graduated college. This is a kid that called into this program, I assume, with the intention of telling me how great, you know, why he's a democratic socialist and how great these policies are, unaware that this has been a study of mine going on now for decades. And that's why I was able to ask very pointed questions. And by the way, I might have set a record by convincing him in 90 seconds changing his mind that he thought he was an atheist. Turns out he's not an atheist. He's an agnostic right now. And I hope he becomes a believer one day.
6: Well, you know, I hope he doesn't have to suffer a disaster or see somebody that he knows goes through a really harsh crime or disaster to become a believer. You know, my oldest sister, who passed away a while back, she's 18 years older than me. But anyway, that's nothing less. She was educated and in New Mexico, graduated college, and she ended up working for the foreign embassy. And all over the world. And she told me the biggest thing that communism has to offer is they take nothing and divide it up equally, because there's nothing left after all, everybody in power takes their share. You know, and she's been throughout the world, and that's one of the things she said. But in the meantime, I've sat over here and watched the Mexicans with a real proud heritage and lifestyle just simply watch the ground be washed out from underneath them by the socialism that is just ruining their state. I mean, New Mexico's bad enough because most of the land in New Mexico is either federally owned, state owned, or some kind of national forest that basically doesn't pay taxes. So their property, they don't have a whole lot of tax income, but then they're going to take everything else away from everybody and try to spread that out. And, you know, the thing that is, the socialists don't realize, they think they're going to be, you know, at the top of the tier on this, you know, that they're going to be the six-figure income in this society. They're not. They're going to be the first ones that get wiped out. Every socialist government has done that. They take the leadership that got them there and wipe them out and replace them with you know, robots is what they do, and tyrants.
2: It always, whatever name they ascribe to it, whatever manifestation it takes on, it always ends the same way. Unfulfilled promises, number one. More poverty than when you started, number two. Then you've empowered this group of people to take money from your fellow citizens and give it to you, supposedly, and it never ends up the way they promise. And then you have to calculate how much of your freedom you gave up in the name of false security. There is no deviation from it. There's no example that they can give where it is successful. You know, when this guy started bringing up the idea of healthcare and in Canada and all these socialized medicine everywhere, you know, the National Health Service in Great Britain, disaster. you know, single payer Canada, disaster. And that's why so many people flock to the U.S. and are willing to pay for their own medical care, because they know they're not going to get the quality of care under a government run system if they even get in within the next year or so. By that time, you might be dead. Anyway, my friend, I do appreciate your call. Thanks for being out there. 800-941-SHAWN if you want to be a part of the program as we now celebrate our 250th anniversary. Well, it's a milestone, but also a time to reflect, to have some introspective moments. And this enduring relationship between the U.S. and Israel, Israel has been our most, you know, loyal ally of all time. And by the way, Israel's had no better friend than President Trump. President Kennedy once said, Israel was not created in order to disappear. Israel will endure. It will flourish. And those words really do capture the spirit of, at that time, a young democracy determined to survive. And they're in a fight for their survival every single solitary day, as they have been bombarded in densely populated areas by Iran and their proxies. That means you have thousands and thousands of people that have been displaced. Their homes are gone. They need food, water, housing, clothing, medicine. The elderly can't get out, can't get medical assistance. That's where our friends at the International Fellowship of Christians and Jews comes in. They're on the front lines providing all of that assistance. And they're asking for your prayers and for this good work to continue. They need your financial assistance. Be as generous as you can. And they've set up a website. It's right now, flagpinifcj.org. It's one word, flagpinifcj.org. Check it out today, and let's help stand with a country that fights for its survival against radical Islamists.
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14: Arizona joins a nationwide settlement. I'm Brad Siegel, KNST News. Arizona's about to see some money come its way from a genetic testing company. KNST's Matt Mattinson has more.
15: The Grand Canyon state was one of 42 states included in a bankruptcy settlement with 23andMe. It stems from allegations from a 2023 data breach that compromised genetic data of 6.9 million customers around the globe. State Attorney General Chris Mays says that includes over 143,000 Arizonans. The original settlement was for $150 million, but due to limited funds, the immediate payout is $18 million. Arizona will see over $612,000 from that total. Matt Mattinson, KNST News.
14: Arizona's Democratic delegation in Congress has fired off a letter to the heads of the Department of Homeland Security and ICE about an ongoing measles outbreak at the Florence Detention Center in Pinal County. The lawmakers say they want answers regarding the outbreak that's infected at least 7 detainees. They say this development raises serious questions about the adequacy of ICE's infection prevention and containment measures. Protesters rallied outside of an ICE field office in Phoenix last night. It comes after two people were fatally shot by ICE agents during recent stops in Maine and Texas. Protesters carried signs and images of the two men who were killed, demanding an end to what they call ICE attacks on immigrants. I'm Brad Siegel, KNST AM 790, Tucson's most stimulating.
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14: Showers and thunderstorms possible tonight. The low 88. Showers and thunderstorms possible again tomorrow. High 102. And thunderstorms and showers likely tomorrow night. Low 84.

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2: Well, hello then. Thank you for hanging out. 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And of course, you could be watching live on the brand new 550 KFYI YouTube channel. So you have a lot of options. And the latest insanity coming from the Democrats, it's always that way, isn't it? I know they're socialists and communists now and everything else. It's hard to get out of the habit of, even though we've been calling them that for a long time now, the commies, but it is what it is. But you have to hear this. The Democrats have been waiting for this. They are so mad at us, or the socialists, especially the one you're going to hear in just a second. They're so mad at us because we are against transgender mutilation surgery. Like, that's what it is. Right? And honestly, all of it. Like, somebody is mentally ill. I want to know, like, if someone says, I want to identify as a person with one leg, so I want you to cut off my left leg, you would say that person is freaking mentally ill. Like, go get some help. You're good with two legs. Ask anybody with one if they'd rather have two. But when some guy's like, cut off the Frankenbeans because I think I'm a chick, you're like, no. And Democrats are like, we need that to happen. So we have wanted to get rid of the whole transgender surgeries. We've wanted to get rid of, especially for the kids, right? And these are already people that are mentally unstable. So I don't know how you could be a doctor at all and say something to the effect of, let's pump people that are already mentally unstable with more hormones, more drugs to mess up their hormones. And that's a good thing. That's a good thing. Again, go back to the 90s. When I grew up in the 80s and 90s, you had all these models that were skinny. They're like 8-year-old boys. It was disturbing. Like Kate Moss, they're waifs. Remember that? And if any doctor looked at them, if these are anorexic or bulimic women, and the doctor's like, you know, I can help you get even skinnier, I think you're doing a good thing, you'd say, you're crazy. Anyway, Democrats have been waiting for this. Waiting for this. Because the war secretary, Pete Hegseth, announced today that any male soldier that is 30 or older is going to be screened for low testosterone, for low T, which is a great thing because he said, look, we need to make sure that our fighters, our warriors, that they are ready to go. They have to be the strongest, the fastest. They need to be up on it. Like, look. The people that are really low T generally are, I mean, look at the pajama boys on the left, okay? Right? Come on. So I would think the guys that are low T also are the ones that wear the women's bags, cross-body bags now. There's a problem in America, and it's the men that wear women's cross-body bags. We need to stop. Unless you're carrying a gun in it, which I understand. Got to stop, okay? Let the Europeans do that. Let the non-Americans do that. Anyway. So they are now testing for testosterone to make sure you're at the right level. And if not, they're going to offer you and prescribe you testosterone therapy. Hormone therapy is testosterone. I've gotten it for years. It is phenomenal results. That's for me, at least. So that's going to happen. Now, how do you think the left is taking it? Instead of saying, all right, we need to make sure that our fighters are as strong as they can be and everything and feeling great and all this other stuff. Instead of that, leave it to, and she is an admitted socialist, yet she says Democrat, but she's an admitted socialist. She is from the Seattle area, Congresswoman Pramila Jayapal. She's crazy. Of course, she spun it a different way.
3: Now, just an hour ago, the Secretary of Forever Wars, Pete Hegseth, said that they are going to provide hormone therapy for male service members who don't have enough testosterone. This, by the way, is gender-affirming care.
2: No, it's not. All leave it to a Democrat to claim that if a guy wants to get shots, the T shots, whatever it might be, she is comparing it to gender affirming care. The men know they are men. They want the testosterone. They might need it. They're not trying to become a different, and gender is a made up word. Okay. They're not trying to become a different sex. They are making sure their manhood is something that is, well, what it needs. And it's not even their manhood. It's there. It's just everything. It's testosterone. It flows. And women have testosterone also. Okay. That's what happens. So you have Democrats that have been waiting for this because they're trying to counteract to us saying no more of this, especially to the children, 100% of the children, no more, and leave it to them to claim that giving men testosterone therapy is gender affirming care. What a meathead this person is. And then she continued again. Here we go.
3: In the past year, 40% of transgender and non-binary young people seriously considered attempting suicide. Instead of shaming and targeting them for seeking the care they need, as Republicans constantly do, let us provide support to them.
2: So, okay, again, here we go. So you have mentally ill people, right? I'm sorry. If you are a man and you say, in my mind, I'm a woman, then there's some wires crossed and there's some things going on. You need to get some help, okay? So she is saying that transgender people, they have a high rate of trying to kill themselves. So they're not stable. They're not mentally stable. And then what does she want to do? Let's inject them with some more hormones that'll make them even more mentally unstable. That's why you see so many of the shootings. The mass shootings are from people that are hopped up on these drugs. That's the left. This is what they do. This is what they do. On a side to another crazy Democrat, by the way, a Hawaiian senator, Mazie Hirono, one of the dumbest people you'll ever hear. She was questioning Todd Blanche today. He's going through confirmation hearings to be attorney general. This is where we are now. This is what she asked him.
4: Since you became a legal adult, have you ever made unwanted requests for sexual favors or committed any verbal or physical harassment or assault of a sexual nature?
5: No, Senator.
2: That's what we have now. That is what is being asked of Republicans that are testifying to be in a cabinet position. That's what we have. That's your Democratic Party right there. It's some messed up stuff, but that's where the socialists are nowadays. Okay, right after the 5 o'clock news. My gosh, you think this is bad? I have some more dirt on an Arizona candidate that happens to be a Democrat, even though she's really a socialist. More scandals about her involving OnlyFans and other stuff, and then you have a lady that was the vice chair of the Arizona Democratic Party just got arrested for a. Okay, how do I have it written down here? Over a kink scene that she said was a misunderstanding. A kink scene. And she's more than just a former Arizona Democratic Party vice chair. These people are crazy. You have to be just clueless or really messed up to vote for them. And I'm talking about Democrats. So we're just getting started. Oh, yes, we are. Iran, they FA'd and they FO'd today. They did. Did you hear what happened when a ship, because we have the blockade on right now. Did you hear what happened? What we did when a ship tried to get some oil from Karg Island. Iran, it's their crown jewel. It's where 90% of the oil is exported. They get it. Did you hear what happened to that ship? I have that for you and some Trump stuff because he's talking about what may happen to the IRGC. I have it all for you. It's coming up. Garrett Lewis with you. It is your afternoon addiction.
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0: Ah, yes. Gary Lewis with you. It is your afternoon addiction. 550 KFYI in Phoenix, KNST AM 790 in Tucson, on the free iHeart Radio app as well, and on the 550 KFYI YouTube channel. Quick three things I think you need to know. These are so very important. I will get into this more. Number one, the McCain family hosting a fundraiser for Katie Hobbs. Oh, yes. Oh, yes, they are. Yeah. Second thing that I think you need to know, Yvonne Winget Sanchez, who writes for The Atlantic, is reporting that Katie Hobbs offered Jimmy McCain the role of lieutenant governor, which is coming here. But he turned it down because he wasn't ready to step away from the army and the family company, but he still supports KK Katie Hobbs. Oh, boy. We're going to get into all of that stuff. Oh, yes, we will. Third thing that I think you need to know. Oh, boy. We apparently attacked, CENTCOM says we attacked Iran in the daytime. In the daytime. Today, really did some damage, and apparently they blew up part of a ship trying to get oil on Karg Island. I'll get into that. Three things I think you need to know. So this is a big, big, big deal. Okay. President Trump today was asked, are you going to wipe out? And I'll get to the attack in just a second. But Trump was asked, are you going to wipe out the Iranian Revolution, I'm sorry, the Islamic Revolutionary Guard Corps, the way you wiped out ISIS?
1: You came to the conclusion that you couldn't negotiate with the IRGC. Does that mean that you might wipe them out like you did ISIS?
2: Yeah, it does. We will see what's happening. We received a call as I was coming here.
0: Really?
2: They want to meet. They always want to meet. But, you know, this should have been done by other presidents for many years, for 47 years, but really a lot longer than that, and it wasn't. And I never understood why, but now I do. Because if you're not going to do it the way I'm doing it, you're never going to make a deal with them. They were very difficult.
0: Yep, but was that Trump in passing saying, but he said, yeah, I'll wipe him out the way I wiped out ISIS. I mean, he took out ISIS very quickly. Can this happen here too? I don't know. But he said they want a deal. He doesn't trust them anymore. And then at the end of it, he's added this.
2: Now, that doesn't mean there's still not danger, and there is. They're nasty people, but they want to make a deal. I can tell you they want to make a deal. And you don't have to be a genius to realize when you see what's happening to them every night. And now today we gave them a little daytime shot, too.
0: A daytime shot.
2: This should have been done not by me. This should have been done a long time ago, long before me.
0: Long before me. But it hasn't. So that's what we have. CENTCOM put out something interesting today. Is Iran really thinking that we're not going to do stuff? I mean, Trump's been blowing them up. He did last year. He's doing it this year. The blockade is on right now. We have the naval blockade on. We're not letting anybody get near the oil installation at Karg Island, where about 90% of Iran's oil goes to to be exported. CENTCOM apparently warned a ship that was trying to get there. CENTCOM put out a statement. They observed a Curacao flagged ship going through international waters toward Karg Island. And this commercial vessel ignored multiple warnings. It attempted to violate the U.S. blockade, so a U.S. aircraft disabled the vessel. It fired off several Hellfire missiles into the ship's smokestack. CENTCOM writes, this ship is no longer transiting to Iran. You F-A, you eventually F-O. You know what I'm saying? You F-A, you F-O. And that's what happened right there. During the first 24 hours of the blockade coming back, CENTCOM redirected two compliant commercial vessels and disabled one non-compliant one. So, yeah, Iran just found out. You think you're going to do this? I'm surprised Democrats haven't complained about this already. CENTCOM wrote, U.S. forces remain vigilant and prepared to ensure full compliance. So we have daytime attacks. We're warning these vessels, man. We're warning these vessels. You cannot get near Karg Island. And President Trump says, yeah, we could, we'll see what's happening. We could wipe out IRGC, like we wiped out ISIS. I mean, this is some big stuff right there. Some really big stuff. So, that's the latest. We'll see, by the way, remember tomorrow, 6 o'clock our time, we're going to carry President Trump's speech, his Oval Office address. And a lot of people are speculating. There's nothing coming out from the White House on this, by the way. But a lot of people are speculating that it's going to be about election integrity. It's going to be about elections being stolen. If he does that, and I'm sure Iran's got to be in there a little bit, I would think, but he says it's going to be the most important thing and people are going to be shocked, all this other stuff. I can't wait to hear it. If he doesn't have names, if he doesn't have evidence, then his credibility is going to get just demolished. I can't imagine he would do this without the evidence and be willing to name it and name names and who knew what. And I can't wait. So we'll see. Now we got to get to coming up this incredible story about, here we go, right? The McCains. I'm sick of this family. I'm sick of the crap. I'm sick of the establishment. I'm sick of the rhinos. Think all the damage the McCain and the McCainites have done going after Carrie Lake and the rest. Now they are openly supporting Katie Hobbs in insane ways. I have it for you. It's coming up. Garrett Lewis with you. It is your afternoon addiction.
3: The latest on a dispute over a multi-million dollar lottery ticket. I'm Brad Siegel, KNST News. A former Scottsdale convenience store employee is fighting for a winning lottery ticket. KNST's Wendy Swanson has more.
4: Robert Galitza was a store manager at the Circle K last November when a woman asked for $85 in lottery tickets but only had $60. Overnight, one of the unpurchased tickets hit a $12.8 million jackpot. Galitza says company policy requires employees to purchase unsold lottery tickets, but after Galitza bought the ticket, Circle K fired him and filed a lawsuit. Galitza has now hired an attorney, telling media outlets he's trying to clear his name. Circle K's corporate office will reportedly not comment on the case. Wendy Swanson, KNST News.
3: Police in the city of South Tucson are looking for the people involved in a string of copper wire thefts. Police say the suspects have repeatedly ripped off copper wiring from city streetlights. They say most of the thefts happened along the 4th Avenue corridor between 38th Street and 26th Street, but other areas of the city have also been affected. I'm Brad Siegel, KNST AM 790, Tucson's most stimulating.
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17: I'm Julian Edelman. 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We're teammates again. And we're going to welcome you guys all to Dudes on Dudes.
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0: 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So this is a big deal. MS Now. With the story, Vaughn Hilliard, MS Now, Cindy McCain and her son Jimmy McCain are hosting a fundraiser for KK Katie Hobbs in September. You heard that right. The McCain clan is now hosting a fundraiser for the worst governor in America, a Democrat. This is what the McCains have become. I've always called them Democrats. They love the open borders. They do. You're telling me. So, by the way, what a slap in the face to Andy Biggs. Is this because they are just suffering from a horrible case of Trump derangement syndrome? I mean, Jimmy McCain is a Democrat. That's how it is. You know how messed up you have to be? Like Trump derangement syndrome going wild in your brain when you host a fundraiser for Katie Hobbs. Katie Hobbs, who turned job creation in this state from 4th to 47th. Cindy McCain gladly took a job offered by Joe Biden. She was the ambassador to some country. I forget what it was. And of course, she endorsed Joe Biden for president. Was that a good move? So they're throwing a fundraiser for Katie Hobbs. It says here in the story, Cindy and Jimmy McCain will host the fundraiser as part of a two-day retreat in Sedona. Remember when Carrie Lake was running against KK Katie Hobbs? And it was about a week before the election, a story came out that Carrie Lake was at an event and she said something to the effect of anybody here a McCain supporter? We need to get him out of here. Ha ha, joked around. That actually happened at an event about a year before that. And I forget the name of the guy. I wouldn't even tell you if I remembered it. It's some troll who had that. And they waited until about a week before to try to just trash and destroy Carrie Lake. We know there's a big difference between McCain, I hate to say Republicans, but a McCain Republican and his establishment versus an America First, an Arizona First one. Like, Katie Hobbs is a freaking disaster. And the McCains are going to not only support her. I mean, they're voting. They support her. They want her to win. They think she is good for you and me. Then they're going to host a fundraiser for her. You're telling me we shouldn't put a nail in the coffin for the establishment Republicans in this state? About it. Do you think? What's Doug Ducey going to do? Doug Ducey is a McCainite through and through. Doug Ducifer, that friggin' wuss of a guy that shut down the state because he was afraid of what a newspaper columnist was going to write about him. It's a true story. Maybe I shouldn't have said that. I'm not trying to sell anybody out. I've known it for a long time. And I was told not to say anything. But yes, that is what influenced Doug Ducifer. When he was, I know this for a fact, he was calling around to certain people in politics in Arizona, and he was asking, are you going to be okay if I shut down the state? It'll only be for 2 weeks. We heard that, right? 2 weeks turned into 30 days, turned into, years. Anyway, Red-Faced Doug, you know, his first job out of college was for the McCain family, right? That was, oh, yeah. Cindy's family, which has ties back to the mob. Anyway, Doug worshipped the McCain family. Do you think there's any chance establishment Republicans in Arizona are going to come out and criticize the McCains for not only supporting Katie Hobbs, who's an outright disaster? She's the only governor in the state of in the country, I should say, only governor of the country that is under active criminal investigation for a pay-to-play scheme. She's refusing to sit down with her own attorney general, her own Democrat attorney general, Chris Mayes. Yeah. Do you think any establishment Republicans that don't like Trump, didn't like Carrie Lake, don't like you, don't like me, do you think they're going to be critical of them? No. Which tells me, by the way, that I would not be surprised if they actually silently voted for Katie Hobbs. This is crazy. I would love it. I challenge anybody in the establishment, any of these establishment dopes. Is Jeff Flake going to come out for KKK Katie Hobbs, or is he going to stick with Andy Biggs? Would Jeff Flake criticize the McCain family for doing this? What do they have against Andy Biggs? I would love to somehow talk to one of these McCains, Cindy or Jimmy, and just say, what is it exactly that you think Katie Hobbs has done well? I'd love to know. What has she done well? So to me, the McCains are against school choice. They're against secure borders, which they always have been. I mean, for years I've called John McCain a Democrat. I believe he is. I mean, it's so crazy. And Jimmy McCain's an outright Democrat. I'm kind of shocked at this. Again, Yvonne Winget Sanchez, who writes, she used to write for the Republic, Arizona Republican, I think USA Today, National with the Atlantic. She said that 2 months ago, Katie Hobbs offered Jimmy McCain the new role of lieutenant governor. She was hoping to get enough, you know, rhino votes to try to beat Andy Biggs. But Jimmy McCain said no. He wasn't ready to step away from the army and his family business. But he remains an ardent supporter of Katie Hobbs. You can hit me up on the talkbacks on the free iHeartRadio app if you would like. Just tap the red mic. Give up to 30 seconds to tell me what is on your mind. John McCain saved Obamacare. He did terrible, terrible, terrible things. Where are we now? You know what we are? We are Trump remade the Republican Party into something that we want. And it makes sense. And it's causing rhinos to finally admit that they're full-fledged, hardcore Democrats. How about that? Mission accomplished. I guess they're against ICE agents as well. Katie Hobbs doesn't want ICE agents here. She does want illegals to be deported. Again, goes back to the McCain thing. Speaking of that, did you hear, I played it for you a couple days ago, or maybe it's Friday. Marco Rubio talked about how he deported an illegal immigrant in Minnesota, an illegal immigrant child rapist. You know that Tim Walz, the governor there, Tampa, gave him a pardon. But we still got him and he's out. He's gone. But wait till you hear Tim Walz's reaction to the deporting of a child sex rapist illegal immigrant. I have it for you. It's coming up. You don't want to miss it. Gary Lewis with you. It is your afternoon addiction.
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9: 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Epstein would become one of the world's most infamous predators, a man who could have faced decades in prison but served just 13 months in his own wing of a county jail.
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9: 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Truth and Lies, Jeffrey Epstein.
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34: A few miles from the glass spires of Midtown Atlanta lies the South River Forest. In 2021 and 2022, the woods became a home to activists from all over the country.
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34: Who gathered to stop the nearby construction of a massive new police training facility, nicknamed Cop City. 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
34: Until one day, everything just shatters open.
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24: The different color noises, white noise, brown noise, pink noise. Brown noise is deeper, has lower frequencies, it's got more bass, minimalizes that higher frequency. Mm-hmm. And I didn't really know this, but apparently you can liken some of these to sounds in nature. And apparently brown noise is more akin to like a river rapid or a heavy rainfall or thunder.
25: Because there's also white noise and pink noise, you think brown noise is just named after the color brown. Wrong. There was a scientist named Robert Brown from Scotland.
24: White noise is used, aside from just sleeping, a lot of times with like noise-canceling headphones and stuff, mm-hmm. masking other sounds.
25: Pink noise is a little different. It's kind of like the compromise between white noise and brown noise.
24: As far as which one is best for sleep, there have been some very middling studies over the years. But at Oxford in 2017, they said that they fell asleep 40% faster listening to white noise, but their overall sleep was about the same.
25: Okay.
24: There was a study in 2017 from Northwestern of 13 older adults, and they said pink noise provided deeper sleep overall and improved ability to recall words.
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1: Air, an early mechanical air conditioning system designed not to cool people directly, but to reduce humidity at a Brooklyn printing plant. It worked so well that by the 1920s, air conditioning helped turn movie theaters into popular summer destinations. Carrier's invention soon spread to department stores, trains, and eventually homes, fueling the growth of Sunbelt cities and even changing how we eat, with supermarkets now able to stock fresh and frozen foods year-round. We take it for granted now, but this one invention made much of modern life and surviving a hot July weekend possible. Matt Murphy, Fox News.
2: 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Thank you. All different ways to listen live and on demand. Before I get to the wall stuff, I talk back.
4: Garrett Lewis.
2: Yes.
4: I love you.
2: All right, it's all you need. Don't tell Abby. Hang on.
4: What a way to dig up dirt on Democrats. If Arizona turns red, it is because of you.
2: Damn
4: and
2: right.
4: All your hard work.
2: Damn right.
4: Thank you for your show.
2: Thank you for listening and acknowledging everything I do and how influential and impactful I am. Anyone listening?

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1: Don't be judged by your worst day. All right, so you raped a 10-year-old and said to the authorities at the time it was your culture. It wasn't your best day. Don't judge him just for that. What the bleep? What? Speaking of insane, I have more for you. I talked about her a few days ago, Joanne Mendoza. Joanne Mendoza is running for Democrat in Arizona in Congress against Juan Ciscomani. And she's the one, she got married to a random Syrian national for 16 days, and it took 2 years to get divorced. She doesn't talk about that. She also wants to legalize prostitution to help trans women of color get jobs. They can't do anything but sex work, apparently. Now, apparently, she's got some more problems involving OnlyFans accounts. Get to that. Involved in that, too, former vice chair of the Arizona Democratic Party arrested for a kink incident. It's all coming up. Garrett Lewis with you. It's your afternoon addiction.
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7: Arizona joins a nationwide settlement. I'm Brad Siegel, KNST News. Arizona's about to see some money come its way from a genetic testing company. KNST's Matt Mattinson has more.
8: The Grand Canyon state was one of 42 states included in a bankruptcy settlement with 23andMe. It stems from allegations from a 2023 data breach that compromised genetic data of 6.9 million customers around the globe. State Attorney General Chris Mays says that includes over 143,000 Arizonans. The original settlement was for $150 million, but due to limited funds, the immediate payout is $18 million. Arizona will see over $612,000 from that total. Matt Mattinson, KNST News.
7: Arizona's Democratic delegation in Congress has fired off a letter to the heads of the Department of Homeland Security and ICE about an ongoing measles outbreak at the Florence Detention Center in Pinal County. The lawmakers say they want answers regarding the outbreak that's infected at least seven detainees. They say this development raises serious questions about the adequacy of ICE's infection prevention and containment measures. Protesters rallied outside of an ICE field office in Phoenix last night. It comes after two people were fatally shot by ICE agents during recent stops in Maine and Texas. Protesters carried signs and images of the two men who were killed, demanding an end to what they call ICE attacks on immigrants. I'm Brad Siegel, KNST AM 790, Tucson's most stimulating.
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